And that is the famous Greek Theilonis monk with the Japanese folk song. And before that, we had Teresa Ting with Ki Wang, and that translates to hope. Lovely Japanese Mandarin number.

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1: Well, it's time for the cats and dogs to have their say. Ziva Lachette and Dandy the Hounds. So, Ziva says, sometimes you will do something so wrong as a cat, your only option is to flee. Since staying put will involve being yelled at and your very insincere apology, that's when it's best to reflect on your actions from under a bed, behind the fridge, or wedged between sofa cushions, believing you are now invisible. Then after an hour or five, return neither contrite nor upset, but radiating the message, all is forgiven. They'll be surprised by your total inability to recognize your wrongdoing. You'll be surprised to find someone else lives in the house. And this is on the common ground of utter bewilderment that your relationship will continue happily. That's what Ziva Lachette has to say. Oh dear, and unfortunately, the dog hasn't liked the new boyfriend. I'm sorry he's out of breath. I'm sorry he's in distress. I'm sorry he's in a fetal position, sobbing on the floor. But you know, if I could, I most certainly would give a heads up by yelling, crotch, before greeting your date full speed at the door. D&D the Hounds, you naughty boys. It's not how you should respect the boyfriends. Now, don't forget, if you subscribe, like right now even, there are hundreds of prizes that you're up for. One of 10 vouchers from Captain Stomp Records. One of 2 double passes to the Liar Room. The Beringia Cultural Centre, a food experience voucher for 2 from Independent Gembrook, valued at $240. One of two vouchers for the works, including haircut, steamy hot towel shave, added skin care from Cheeky Barbers in Upper Ferntree Gully. One of three double passes to the Selby Folk Club, a slab of Fat Goat Lager, our Fat Goat Pale Ale from our friends at the Fat Goat Upway, very huge sponsors of us. One of two double passes for the Hillsville Sanctuary Melbourne Zoo, Werribee Open Range Zoo, our Kyabram Fauna Park, courtesy of Zoos Victoria. $100 voucher from Handorf Chocolates. 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I heard Tina the Astonishing is going to get some of those. $50 voucher from Where the Wild Things Grow, Belgrave. 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I think that's coffee. $100 voucher from Radical Records in Dandenong and Ayera Valley Monopoly Board. 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Big shout out to John Weeks, who sent in, great show as usual, Tricia. Thank you, John. Big hearts to you. Thank you for your SMS. SMS at any time, 04-971-02000, or you can ring 97-525-678, and we will sort out you being able to subscribe to us. Now, headed off to France. Cherry pink and apple blossom white in French. For your listening pleasure.

And that was an oldie but a goodie, Joe Daniels vocal quartet, It Looks Like Rain in Cherry Blossom Time. Before that, Amy Winehouse, You Set Me Flying off her Frank album. And before that, Gazella McKenzie singing Cherry Blossoms and Apple Trees, Sierra Rosa et Premier Blanca. Now, headed off to UB40 and Cherry, oh baby.

0: That was UB40 Cherry. Oh, baby. 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We cannot thank them enough for their support. You can SMS 04971 02000. Another SMS coming in. Sakura season is so pretty. I was lucky enough to walk the Kimona Kota in Japan during the Sakura season in 19. Stay brilliant. Oh, thank you so much, number 878. Oh, that was Cam. Good on you, Cam. Big hearts to you too as well. Thank you for the SMS. You can SMS 04971 02000 to start your subscription, R975-25678, and I can set you up with your subscription, or you can call into the office.
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4: And Peter is on his way to the station right now. He should be rocking in very soon. Now, I want to thank all my subscribers. I've been very lucky. Ziva Lachette from Berwick is a best friend for life. D&D the Hounds, her playmates from One Turn of South. Thank you, thank you. Business subscribers are Fair Treasures, Daniel from Fern Tree Gully, and the Melbourne Highland Games, Ringwood East, Paul Vermont from the MG Car Club, Victoria, El Presidente of the club, Ray from the Knox Historical Society out of Boronia, Cam from Monbulk, big hearts to you, and Julie McLeod from Ocean Grove, who's followed me around several radio stations. So thank you, Julie McLeod, for subscribing. Big hearts to you, and thank you for the support of the station. Now, I've got another request. This is for Taz. This is a birthday request. And this is Gang of Youths, and there's always usually a naughty word in there somewhere. So, naughty word alert.

Big shout out to Taz. Hoped you enjoyed that. That was Gang of Youths from their Positions album, Radio Face. My two children dragged my 60-year-old husband to the last Gang of Youths concert. That would have been funny, very funny to watch. Surrounded by all those young kids. This old bald man. So we're headed off to Albania now.

And that was Ladina Cello with Tomorrow I Go, and she won first place at the festival I Kingus in Albania with that song in 2003. Off we go to some more Cherry songs. This is our own very own Greta Bradman with Cherry Ripe.

We have got so many subscribers in. The Chops have signed up for the songs from In Between. Rachel Nendick has donated, or has just chosen the whole station. Tracy Roberts, Art Matters, of course, Tracy. Haven't interviewed her for years. Brilliant jazz musician, singer, songwriter, piano player, and an artist, believe it or not. Luna signed up to Bangers and Mash. The McIntosh Smith family have signed up to Revolver. Daniel Smith has signed up to Revolver. The Carrot Farmers have signed up to the Imaginary Fringe Show. Morrison family of Belgrave have signed up to Sidetracks. Peter M. has become a member. Caitlin Stafford has joined the Imaginary Friends. Suzanne Phoenix has donated. The Mysterious Magnifier has gone. I love some of the names people come up with. Has joined the Revolver. Cam, of course, has joined the Classic MG World Tours. Thank you, thank you. And Dolores DeJimba has supported Tina with You Never Can Tell. Oh, now one of my listeners has come in and said, hey, 60's not old. And seriously, though, I have been pleasantly surprised to see the full gamut of ages at most of the gigs he's been to lately. All right, excellent. Me bad, then. Oh, thank you so much for all the SMSs. I love reading them out. So we're going to head to John Cougar Mellencamp and see what he's got to say about cherries. This is Cherry Bomb, top Billboard. And it was in the Billboard Hits in 1988, and it was part of the top 100.

Well, it's time for me to unfortunately say goodbye. I hope you've enjoyed the show today. Thank you for all the lovely SMSs that have come in. Think about subscribing if you enjoy this station and the music and the variety and the local talent. Think about subscribing to us. We're going to go out with Cherry Blossoms from Sakura. Hopefully Rhea will be back next week with bells on, or at least with a better throat. Slanjiva, Toodlepip, Kelly Mara, ta-ta for now, hasta la vista. All the different ways to say Slanjiva. And Peter's up next with Upbeat Soul, and it's always a lovely variety. So this is Sakura with Cherry Blossoms.

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7: 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So, and thank you to Trish for her lovely 2 hours of world music. And I've forgotten, I was going to ask her what the first song she played this morning at number one she played. I can't remember what that was. I'll ask her that shortly. But we might as well get started with a little bit of Paul Hardcastle and Into the Blues.

little bit of Bee Gees there, and you should be dancing. And of course, the Bee Gees were a musical group formed in 58 by three brothers, Barry, Robin, and Morris. And the group sang recognisable three-part type harmonies and were very successful, especially in the late 60s and early 70s, with a lot of big hits on the past. And of course, I don't know how many of them are left now. I couldn't remember. I think maybe one's still there. But according to them now, their music is still going, but the band might be gone, but music's still going. What do we got up next? Rick Astley and Hold Me In Your Arms.

And that was Vera Lynn and Wish Me Luck As You Wave Me Goodbye. Born in 1917, passed away in 2020, and she was better known as the Force's sweetheart. Yes. And of course, having given outdoor concerts for the troops, especially in Egypt, India, and Burma. And of course, the Oxford Dictionary wrote of Lynn, her reassuring voice and mastery of radio made her the Force's sweetheart in the Second World War, a connection she fostered with her ongoing commitment to veterans and memory of the war. And that was one of her big tricks, one of her big hits, I should say, yes. Now, this one's going out to one of my subscribers, and it's Jean from Upway, and she is the best friend of life. I'm going to play another new one from the Heart Collectors, from the Time to Say I Love You. It came out last year, and it is an absolute nice record, Jean, so I hope you enjoy it. This is called Inside Out.

And that was the Heart Collectors, and of course Inside Out, and that was for Gene from Upway. So thank you, Gene, to supporting the and of course, if you like to support radio, it's our radiothon is on right now, and we've got People Power. 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So it's up till the end of October, although it's supposed to end this early, late this week or early next week. I'm not sure. But anyways, 3MDR is radio active. 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That's just like the Heart Collectors. They come from northern New South Wales, a little place called Tyalgum up near Mount Warning. And they're just home from the American tour, I think about 3 or 4 months. They were over there doing everywhere over there, sort of a folky band. Hopefully I can go and see them in, they've got a big concert coming out in late October, early November. I'm not exactly sure, but don't know the exact date. And we'll be going up there for the weekend, so it'd be good. Oh, not for the weekend, probably for a week anyway. So yeah, see the Heart Collectors. I've only interviewed him once before. What have we got up next? A little bit of Motown and Marvin Gaye and Tammy Terrell. Ain't nothing like the real thing.

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0: Yes, and time travelling, and of course the first announcement was done by father and son. Father is now passed on now, but John and Tom Beecham, so I know them quite well. So, and just got a message from Jean. So thank you so much, Peter, for playing that gentle number from the Heart Collectors. Cheers, Jean from Upway, and nice little smile and music in the background there as well. Well, I like to play a little bit more older music today, and from the classics four, we're going to listen to Spooky.

That was spooky. And of course, Classics 4, an American band formed in Jacksonville, Florida. And one of their big hits was Spooky, back from 1967. And then Stormy, and then Tracy, and which all have become cover versions later on for other bands. Now, continuing on with more, Kris Kristofferson wrote this particular number for Sammy Smith. And help me make it through the night.

0: A little bit of James Last there, and Games That Lovers Play, taken from one of his best of albums. You probably noticed it was an album. The little scratches are in there. I couldn't get that out of there, so, oh well, never mind. Anyway, it was my father's old record anyway, but he's up in heaven. Listen to the big gig up in the sky. What do we got? Chubby Checker, and born Ernest Evans in 1941. And recorded for Parkway in 1959, changed his name to Chubby to resemble Fats Domino. This particular number went to number 23 back in 1964.
1: Got a girl named Mary Mack and a wandering lover, Bob Needle.

Yes, Dies Amor. That was Andy Borg, and he does come from Germany, and that was back from 1982. I was going to play a little earlier stuff, but I like that particular number regardless. Now, You're 16 by Johnny Burnett, and it's made number 8 back in 1960.

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You're 16, you're beautiful, and you're mine. Now, my sister Cheryl just roamed in, and she likes to play something by the Eagles. I've got nothing by them here today. I don't know why. I'll have to do that for you next week. Otherwise, if I'm playing oldies, can I play Que Sera Sera? I haven't even got that with me as well. I know I've got that sitting at home, but I think, Cheryl, I think you'll like this next number. Your dad liked it. And, of course, my dad liked it. It was both our dads anyway. And see if you can remember who it is.

Yes, and that was Heino and Blau Blau Grund Yesteron from Germany. And of course, my father, mum, and dad come from Holland, not far from Germany, and he loved that type of music. So, yep. Yeah, good. That's Heino. Yes, my sister said, yeah, it is Heino. Yeah, so she recognises the song as well. And it's what I was just going to say. We're going to hear now from Stan Ridgway and of course Salesman. I was a bit of a salesman many years ago. Working for Mr. Electrolux, if you remember them. Door to door.

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0: Yes, so we'd like you to become a subscriber or a sponsor and support 3MDR, because it's the only place we can keep our aerial going up through there, because we virtually get nothing from the government. 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That means you can listen to us until you up to 150 to 200 years old. Well, that'll be good. 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Just like Jean from Upway. 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So, and not only that too, our radio T-shirts are now available. During Radiothon, exclude radio designed by Kalindi Williams and available in three colours. The one I've got is in nice blue one. Yes, and there's other couples as well. So, yes, so become a subscriber. So, yeah, help our community radio. Now, a little bit of a little bit more of 60s. See if you can I know what they are. 1969 and 1968.

0: Oh, there we go. And Simon says 1910 Fruit Gum Company. Yummy, yummy, yummy from the Ohio Express. And, of course, Sugar Sugar from the Archies. What do you think of that particular classic, what they call the bubblegum era music? Keith's in the studio at the moment too. He's going to have his classic country show on his. You've got bubblegum music on your show, haven't you?
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0: He's got a bit of rockabilly this afternoon as well. Well, continue on with a little bit more and about the foundations and build me up.

0: And that was Green Tambourine from the Lemon Pipers, and of course Build Me Up Buttercup from the Foundations. Continue on with the Monkees, and are you a believer or I'm a believer? One of the two. You're the believer.
1: I am.
0: Okay, Keith's the believer. Fair enough.

Yes, and I'm a believer. And Trish just phoned in and she said, sounding cool with the late 60s. And that's what we're playing, a little 60s for the next, well, next two or three songs. What do we got up next from the, where are we? Cannot remember what I've got next. I'm a believer. Well, just play it.

That was Gimme Gimme Good Lovin' Tonight, and yes, liked that particular number as well by, who was it? Oh, never mind. Let's continue on with some more great 60s music.

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1: And I've just heard from Jeans. It says, Peter, hearing the number from the Monkees reminded me of meeting one of them outside the hotel in Adelaide in the late 60s. Cheers again, Jean. Yes, that's good. Thank you, Jean. And, of course, she's a subscriber for life and played all that particular 60s from music as well. And Keith's in the studio. He wants to hear a little bit of Louis Armstrong, What a Wonderful World. I'll play that for you in just after this next track there, Keith. And what you're going to be playing rockabilly on your show today?
2: Bit of rockabilly, yes.
1: That'll be something interesting to see this afternoon at 1 o'clock. Yeah. So then I'm going to go and get my car serviced in Pakenham. So that's heading off then. What have we got now? Oh, we're going to hear from Shocking Blue and, of course, Venus.

0: Yes, and that was for Keith with his, for his country show, and he loves that particular number. Came out in, he passed away in 1971. What year was that particular done? Born in 1901, passed away in 1971 at the age of 69, and also a trumpeter, but I'm not sure what year that particular song came out. I know I've got it sitting in an old 45 sitting at home somewhere. So there we go, Keith. Yeah. And what's the other thing you said you wanted something? I'll play it for you. Paddy Page, you said you want, didn't you? Yeah, he said very rare vinyl now, that one, Paddy Page. The Walls Have Ears.
1: Patsy Ann Noble.
0: Oh, Patsy Ann Noble. Okay. Oh, here it is. Good looking. Good looking boy.
1: That's it.
0: Oh, yeah.
1: Very rare.
0: Are you a good looking boy, are you?
1: I am.
0: Oh, fair enough. Fair enough. Okay, listen to a little bit more Beatles.

Yes, I'll have to let that one go. And, of course, I'm just looking. I thought it might have been the aerial, but it's not. It's my CD playing up on me. So from the Beatles, Please, Please Be. So, so I'll disappear from that one. So I do apologise about that, but then that's happening. Now we're going to play Patsy Ann Noble and Good Looking Boy.

Yeah, it's good looking boy, Patsy Ann Noble, and that from the 60s, written by Johnny Devlin in the early 60s. And what year she did that? Well, probably in the late 60s as well. Now, also got to send hello to Damien from Glengarry out there in Latrobe Valley. And, of course, Mel the Painter. Yes, a standard listener. And thank you for supporting the Upbeat. Got now going to, well, Damien from Damien was in Berwick, now living in Glengarry now. Glengarry. We're going to hear Joe South and Walk a Mile in My Shoes.

Yeah, Walk a Mile in My Shoes, and that was Joe South, and that was on an LP then as well. Now I'm going to play another one from the Beatles, because Gene just says, I'm glad you kept going with the Beatles, regardless of stoppages. I was happy to sing along with it as well. So Gene, I'll play this next one from you, from Please Please Be by the Beatles.

Yeah, well, that one worked. That was good. And Please Please Me from the album of the same name. And the other one mentioned just before, I saw her standing there. Well, I'll have to send that to the Spirit in the Sky.

A little bit of Norman Greenbaum there and Spirit in the Sky. Got a call also from Stu, says trippin', basically hippie and cool music. Thank you, Stu. I'll be playing some more of this bit neat next week. Well, time for me to disappear. And then, of course, Keith will be up next with his country show. So, yes, so he'll be in there in 3 minutes' time. Finish up with Chris LeBlanc, and this particular song is called Floating. Until next week, bye for now.

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Just to follow on from Peter, doing a bit of the old rock and roll, rockabilly, and out of 50s and 60s music. Now, that one was At My Front Door, Pat Boone. Now, a lot of the artists then, they just dibble-dabbled a bit in the old rockabilly trend, but I think that's about the only song that I can remember Pat Boone singing in the rock and roll theme. Okay, for MDR, the show is basically country, decides the legend, just reminiscing, going back quite a few years. Okay, basically country, 97.1. Yes, I'm the legend. We will continue and go ahead now to a track, Don't Look Now, Archer Park.

There we are. Don't Look Now, Archer Park. I'm basically country, just showing Peter what the amount of rockabilly I can still have on my laptops. So I'll play another track now by Tommy Ebellis. And it was just rockabilly and just Tony Randazzo and Billy Ray Riley. He was also very, very popular. Anyway, this track is called Robbin' the Cradle.

Bakers and Myers, and a track called These Arms. Very, very nice. I will continue on with the rockabilly dream at the moment, and Tommy Bellis and the Echo of an Old Song. It's top music. This used to play many, many years ago. Still got it, still like it.

0: Here we have Carlene Carter and Wasting Time With You. 19 minutes after one, believe it or not, it is basically country to show. Yeah. Now, from the roots of rockabilly, various artists, come out in 1955, I'm looking at Rock Around the Clock, John Cooper, Ken Avery. And it sort of has, in this one, which is a name that we should know, Furlan Husky, his Slow Down brother. Yeah, and what's the other one I've got I'm going to do? Oh, play it before the half hour's up. Rocker Daddy, Sonny Fisher. Anyway, we'll see. Rock Around the Clock. It's not Bill Haley, not anyone else but John Cooper, Ken Avery.
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Someone else that started off in the rock and roll rockabilly theme is Conway Twitty. Went very, very quickly over to country and made a big success of it. All right, we'll finish off this half hour with Rockin' Daddy, Sonny Fisher. Don't know what it's like. Haven't played all this for a long, long time.

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Grandpa's Piano, Adam Brand. It was released, I think, in 1998. Very good. Australian talent, living it up. Loretta Lynn and Conway Twitty. Okay, and it is now 1:33. I'm basically country.

There we are, Back Street Affair. Loretta Lynn, Conway Twitty. At 1:36. Basically country. High cotton. A little bit of Alabama.

time now for something a little bit different here on What Is Basically Country. Ben Calder, also known as Sheb Woolley, and Divorce Number 2. He did a bit of country, a bit of rockabilly, a bit of everything, a bit of comedy. Sheb Woolley here on What Is Basically Country. Free MDR. How about that, eh?

Very, very talented man. Ron King liked that stuff. 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It's basically borrowed stuff. Well, yeah, it could be too. Borrowed by a lot of people, borrowed for a lot of people. For MDR, basically country. Alan Jackson, and she got her daddy's money.

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Very, very good. 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I think brother Rocky Burnett wasn't too bad either. 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You're a nut. I'll get that song for you too. I got that too. I love it. 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I'm saying that a bit slower now. Anyway, Billy Ray Cyrus, and she's not crying anymore. She will be soon.

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5: Well, I thought I might go and see the new Clark Gable Barbara Stanwyck picture.
6: Oh, the new Metro-Goldwyn-Mayer picture, the one called To Please a Lady. Isn't that the one about the Indianapolis auto races?
4: Say, that gives me an idea, Bing. Why don't you and I make an auto race picture? I can drive, and I'm sure I can get Paramount to put the wheels on you.
6: You have to put wheels on me to get me near the joint.
4: Me too. That's a big line.
6: Save that for...
4: Years in show business. Me too.
6: Did it beautifully, didn't he?
4: Ben Bard, night.
5: Wait a minute now.
4: All right.
5: Bing, Who's your guest next week?
6: Next week, Judy, our guests will be Miss Judy Garland and Mr. Bob Hope.
4: Hey, how do you get the same guest 2 weeks in a row?
6: Well, I don't know about Judy, but I got you in a one sense.
4: Come on, Judy, let's go.
6: Wait, back. You kids can't leave until we've all said goodnight to Irene.
5: Oh, that's right. Everybody's saying goodnight to Irene these days.
6: Here we go. Now get to bed, Irene.

0: team or just drop dead.
1: I just love it. Play quite often, yeah. Bob Hope and Friend, Bing Crosby and Judy Garland. Isn't it very good, hey? Good night, Irene. Nice version. Okay, it is now 4 minutes after two. The show is basically country. I'm having trouble convincing people of that. But Johnny Paycheck and 15 Beers.
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Now for one of the loveliest songs of probably all time, I think, Johnny Reb from the Highway of Love, Australian singer, and it's All for the Love of a Girl, also sung by Johnny Horton, but I just like this version better.

2:15 on what is basically country. Yes, before that we had the Dueling Yodelers. Very, very good. Excellent. And that one there was beautiful. I think it's time now to lift and raise the pulse. Check your pulse. Mine's starting to move a bit fast again. Mm-hmm. All the school kids have been singing this song. Hooray, hooray. It's a holiday. 1 a.m. Love it.

Kitty Bowles and A Jealous Heart. From the Basically Country, to Side the Legend, 21 minutes after 2. Next to you, I Like Me, Charlie Pride, but the track is Miller's Cave.

Rainwater, gonna fire me a bluebird. Beautiful track, beautiful track. Why have you left the one you left me for? Crystal Gale, 27 minutes after 2 o'clock.

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There we are, Hank Thompson and Pop Atop Again. It's a good little tune, got a beat to it. Been a bit of a beaty day. Anyway, one of the messages, one of them said earlier, you're a nut, oh, I love it. Well, here we are, Roger Miller, and I'm a nut. I was hoping to get the Leroy Pullins version, but this is just as good. I'm a nut. Free MDR.

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Roger Miller, why not again, eh? 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

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Yeah, 2:43. How about that? Pretty good. So we'll start moving out pretty soon. Why Me Lord, Wanda Jackson, and I'll probably stick with a couple more Wanda Jacksons, I think, to go out with a beat. So why me, Lord? So until next week, we will keep it country. Maybe more country. And we might keep it basically country. All right? So we'll catch us all next week. Why me, Lord? Got no idea.

0: 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Please note that some of the information may be out of date.
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2: Welcome to Queer History's Queer Futures, an audio journey into past, present and future stories of our LGBTIQA+ communities in Marybeck. Marybeck acknowledges the Wurundjeri Wurrung people as the traditional custodians of the lands and waterways in the area now known as Marybeck. We pay respect to Wurundjeri elders past and present, as well as to all First Nations communities who significantly contribute to the life of the area. Some episodes of this series contain confronting or distressing content. Please check the notes of the episode for details.
3: On this episode of Queer History's Queer Futures, we hear from Noel Tovey, Emma Russell and Tex McKenzie about complex histories of trauma and resistance related to queer criminalisation and centred on Pentridge Prison.
4: My name's Emma Russell. I'm a queer researcher in the Crime, Justice and Legal Studies program at La Trobe University, where I've worked since 2018. I did my PhD at Monash University, and my PhD research looked at contemporary histories of policing queerness and how police violence and police power was recalibrating over the last couple of decades post-decriminalisation of homosexuality in relation to queer communities. I see policing as a tool for maintaining the settler colonial nation state as a heterosexual space. And this is a long-standing pattern in Australia since colonisation. The institution of the police in its various forms since colonisation has used a range of mechanisms of surveillance, patrolling, charging, arresting, as a way of governing what is deemed the appropriate expressions of gender and sexuality. And those understandings of appropriateness are heavily racialized, classed, ableist. All of those things have shaped the way that gender and sexuality have been an object of suspicion and concern for the police force of the settler state. The history of what we might call the criminalisation of homosexuality in Australia dates back to 1851, when English statutes and case law outlawing a range of homosexual offences were applied to the new colony of Victoria. Initially, what was termed the abominable crime of buggery was punishable by death, and following that, men or boys could be sentenced to up to 15 years in prison for having consensual sex. And then over the next century, other so-called crimes were invented to police what was termed vice, or behaviours seen as perverse, which later morphed into signifiers of a particular subject position, i.e. the homosexual. So the offence of gross indecency was adopted in Victoria in 1919, and then loitering or soliciting for immoral purposes was outlawed in 1961. And both of these offences targeted so-called deviant sexual practices and gender presentations. In the 1950s, we saw the beginning of vice squads and the intensification of policing methods to curb and control homosexuality, including methods of entrapment via agent provocateurs and blackmail. State surveillance and prosecution of homosexual men drew from and reinforced emergent discourses of homosexuality in Australia as a problem for domestic security and national morality, or as a crime, sin, or even a biomedical disorder. For women, their queer desires were seen as filthy, obscene, or mad. Lesbian sexualities are often invisibilized in queer histories, and in large part that's a product of the way that legal records have been used to construct histories of queer criminalization. So historically, policing practices criminalized lesbian sexuality less vigorously than that of gay men. And throughout its legal history in Britain, sodomy was described as a crime not fit to be named. And women were explicitly excluded from the statute because of a fear that verbalizing such acts would make otherwise ignorant women aware of and therefore more prone to engage in such behavior. In 1921, the British House of Lords rejected the criminalisation of lesbian acts because it was feared that the law would bring sexual practices to the attention of women who had never conceived of them before. This legacy extends to British settler colonies, including Canada, the USA and Australia, where sodomy laws technically applied to women but were rarely enforced. However, this doesn't signal that lesbian sexualities escaped state control. The exclusion of women from sodomy laws reflects an alternative form of regulation that's premised on silencing or erasure. And these kinds of legal silences constitute a deliberate attempt to regulate lesbian sexuality through the very denial of its existence. So while gay men were policed and prosecuted for sodomy and other homosexual offences, there were other laws or mechanisms of regulation that were more likely to be used to criminalise, regulate and erase lesbian desires and gender non-conforming identities. For example, the lesbian working class bar scene in 1950s Melbourne was routinely subject to police harassment, threats and inaction when staff and patrons were abused by members of the public. Women were policed to ensure compliance with cross-dressing laws that stipulated women must have at least 3 items of feminine clothing at all times. Outside of criminal legal mechanisms, sexual and gender deviance was also subject to medical and psychiatric intervention in the mid-20th century of Australia, sometimes resulting in incarceration. So I think this reveals how historically lesbian and trans people didn't escape surveillance or punishment, but instead, policing played a key role in shoring up, often violently, a dominant sexual and gendered social order.
3: In 1951, Indigenous dancer, actor and author Noel Tovey was arrested, verbal by Victorian police into a wrongful buggery conviction and remanded at Pentridge awaiting trial, as discussed in this 2014 interview with Dean Beck at Joy FM.
5: I was arrested at a party at Max DeBarry's house when I was 17. Everyone fled, leaving me behind. And detectives took me down to South Melbourne Police Station. They roughed me up a little and coerced me into signing a confession saying that I'd had sex with Max. Now, I have to tell you, Max wasn't my type. I'd been a hustler at the age of 12, so having sex with a man was nothing new to me, but I hadn't had sex with Max. Anyway, they locked me up for the night. They told me that if I signed the confession that I'd be let off and I could go home, but that didn't happen. And next day, my mother came to bail me out, and the two detectives came to see her and told her they weren't interested in me, they were only interested in Max. He was quite notorious. They weren't drag queens in my day. They were female impersonators. They lived as females. They worked as females. In fact, most of them worked either as prostitutes along St Kilda Road or in the illicit clubs, gambling clubs in St Kilda and East Melbourne. And Max was he was probably the most notorious of all of them.
6: And I guess known to police, they wanted to nail Max, and you were the perfect calling card.
5: I was, and they said to my mother that if I pleaded guilty, then I'd get off with a good behaviour bond. Anyway, my mother asked me what was going on, and I told her. And when it came to the magistrate's court, I pleaded not guilty. We were then sent for trial, which lasted some time, and eventually both found guilty of buggery. I was then sent to Pentridge Jail to await sentencing.
6: So you were there in remand?
5: I was there in remand.
6: For how
5: that
6: long?
5: Didn't stop one of the officers from raping me.
6: Right. And how long were you incarcerated?
5: Well,
6: Pentridge?
5: I don't know. I was in there. Well, it certainly was a few months.
3: In 2015, after sustained campaigning by rights groups, the expungement scheme for historical criminal offences related to homosexuality came into effect in Victoria. And in 2016, there was a parliamentary apology.
6: Noel, what would you like? I know that Clem Newton-Brown is working to have that conviction taken off your record.
5: Yeah.
6: What would you like from the state over and above that? Would an apology be...
5: No, an apology wouldn't mean anything. No, the charge has to be quashed. It just has to be
6: Indeed.
5: Obliterated
6: yep.
5: and not there.
6: We have come a long way, haven't we?
5: We have.
6: In many ways.
5: Yeah. I've seen many, many changes. For instance, I was in New York the night of Judy Garland's funeral because I'd worked with Judy on television, and some of the boys and I went for dinner uptown, and I did class at... I always went to New York in between shows to do classes with Luigi, and who was the best jazz teacher in the world. And one of the boys said to me, oh, let's go down to the Stonewall Inn. They're having a wake for Judy. So off we went. All hell had broken loose. The police formed a V formation and beat us over the head with.
7: So, as it seems quite remarkable that you were positioned right in the heart of the Stonewall riots,
5: yeah.
7: one of the most seminal events for gay liberation and the gay rights movement. How did it make you feel as somebody who'd been a victim of homophobia and the lack of rights here in your home country?
5: Empowered. We marched down the street chanting gay power, as the police beat us over the heads with their truncheons.
7: Could you see...
5: I still have a scar.
6: You do too.
7: Yeah,
5: I do have a scar.
6: Yeah.
7: Was it possible at the time to see a future light at the end of that tunnel, do you think?
5: It was in New York, because by the next morning there were 4,000 to 6,000 people on the street, gays, lesbians, blacks, you know, anyone who had a grievance against the New York police.
7: And it is, you know, the seminal moment in gay rights history. You know, we have our own history in terms of Mardi Gras as a political response, but the Stonewall riots, far and away, are the one thing that's held up as this is the turning point. Having that in your own personal history must be quite important to you.
5: Oh, it is very important to me. Of course, I was also there at the pandemic of AIDS. My long-term lover of 17 years was one of the first men to die of AIDS. And so, together with a young psychologist from New Zealand and a nurse from the STD clinic in London, we set up the first AIDS training clinic at St. Mary's Hospital to dispel the myths surrounding the virus.
7: I mean, back then, there wasn't a lot of science. There was a lot of fear.
5: There was a lot of fear, and what was difficult for me was I had a lover who I knew who was going to die, and I told him he was going to die. And not only did I tell Dave, but I told other young men who had the virus. There was no medication in those days at all. Well, AZT, but it didn't work.
6: And had some horrendous side effects. No, that particular time was absolutely devastating for gay men in the Western world who had come out of this amazing liberation, who were in the throes and in the height of celebrating their newfound acceptance and understanding and freedom, and to have that absolutely shattered. In fact, their entire being and their core sexuality shattered at that point in time, devastated so many, many people.
5: Yes, I remember the very first time I was aware of it. I'd gone to New York for an auction, and after a friend of mine said, oh, let's go down to Christopher Street and have a drink. We went into this bar, and there was a poster saying there was going to be a performance of a gay circus for gay cancer. And I said to my friend, what's gay cancer? He said, oh, it's a new cancer that's striking young gay men, but luckily we're too old.
7: Doctors had no idea what was going on at the time. They didn't have a diagnosis for this sort of thing. So we didn't even know what it was.
5: Absolutely. In the first, what I call the first wave of the virus, I lost about maybe 60 friends.
6: 60?
5: 60. 60.
6: Wow.
5: 60.
6: Do you wonder how you got through that?
5: Well, I've always believed that my ancestors have kept me alive to do the work that I'm doing, so they protect me. When I was in Pentridge Jail when I was 17, I tried to commit suicide, and I heard their voices. And they told me to wait and not to do it and to hold on, and that if I did, I'd find a better life, and they'd protect me. And I think they were right. What frustrates me is that there's still so much to do, particularly in education. It's generational. People say to me, oh, what about the Aboriginal problem? I say, what problem? You know, it's generations when people of my age have died off and no longer pass on that hate of the white man to the younger generation, and et cetera. Not that I hate, but I know a lot of people that do, because they've never been able to move forward.
4: A little-known history is that women were actually incarcerated in Pentridge from 1982 until the early 1990s. In B Annex, B Division, Jacka Jacka and G Division. So women were transferred from Fairlie Prison as punishment. They were transferred to Pentridge after major flashpoints of resistance inside Fairlie. Fairlie Women's Prison was located in Yarra Bend Park. It operated from the 1950s up until the mid-1990s. So in 1982, there was three women deliberately lit a fire in the remand section of the Fairlie Prison, and then a whole bunch of medium and maximum security women were transferred to Pentridge under the guise of Fairlie needing repairs. What eventuated was that they were held in Pentridge for many, many years beyond that. And also in the mid-1980s, a rooftop protest inside Fairlie in solidarity with an Aboriginal woman prisoner led to another group of women being transferred to Pentridge to G Division. And inside Pentridge, the accounts of women who were incarcerated there revealed a regime of severe isolation, of terror, and of conditions of squalor. So women were held in lockdown for many, many hours. They were overprescribed sedative medications, and seven women actually died in custody in Pentridge during that decade. I mean, I think with that history of women being transferred to Pentridge for punishment, I'm sure many of those women were queer. You know, like research consistently shows that lesbian and bisexual women are overrepresented in prison populations. Women in prison often form intimate and sexual relationships with each other. And I think it's part of that history of erasure of women's sexuality and feminine sexualities as well, that we don't have that same documentation of queer women's incarceration. But no doubt many of those women were queer.
3: In July 1985, the first identified HIV-positive person to be incarcerated in Victoria was sent to Pentridge Hospital to be quarantined. By 1986, the second HIV-positive person to be incarcerated was also sent to Pentridge Hospital and then was subsequently transferred to the D Division in accordance with the ad hoc internal policy at the time. However, when they arrived in D Division, Pentridge screws sealed their cell door and refused to interact with them in any way. They were subsequently returned to Pentridge Hospital. By 1987, after a lot of grassroots campaigning from queer communities, sex workers, and IV drug users, the government finally began to provide funding support for free condoms, explicit safe sex promotion material, and free needle exchanges to prevent the transmission of the HIV virus. But incarcerated people did not have access to any of this. In that same year, the World Health Organization released a report on the effectiveness of interventions to prevent and control HIV in prisons.
8: Homosexual acts, intravenous drug use, and violence may exist in prisons in some countries to varying degrees. Prison authorities have the responsibility to ensure the safety of prisoners and to ensure that the risk of HIV spread within prison is minimized. In this regard, prison authorities are urged to implement appropriate staff and inmate education and programs. Careful consideration should be given to making condoms available in the interest of disease prevention. It should also be recognised that within some lower security correctional facilities, the practicability of making sterile needles available is worthy of further study.
3: In 1992, Brian Howe, Federal Health Minister, tried to initiate with state and territory governments condom distribution in prisons. However, Victorian screws at Pantridge and Loddon voted unanimously against a proposed trial to distribute condoms. By this time, a designated unit for HIV-positive people incarcerated at Pantridge had been established in the Maximum Security K Division. This was a designated unit for incarcerated people deemed dangerous or violent. The Current Issues in Criminal Justice Journal reported that by 1992, HIV prevention in prisons remained an unattained goal in Australia. Programs providing condoms or clean injecting equipment were non-existent. Carceral profiteers in Victoria continued to oppose condom distribution in prisons until 2013.
9: Effective HIV prevention is impossible in a political climate where crime, crime prevention, and prisons policies are regarded by politicians of all persuasions as the raw material for election slogans, to be manipulated in a cynical fashion for electoral gain. Punitive approaches to crime and prisons are perceived to be a popular way to deal with rising crime rates, and are thus endorsed. Despite all the evidence demonstrating the failure of the rhetoric of law and order to deal with the causes of crime, measures which both increase the size of the prison population and worsen conditions inside the prisons are justified in the crudest of terms. Prisoners are not in a position to lobby effectively for their share of the HIV prevention and treatment budget. They may be contrasted with the gay lobby, the most successful high-risk group in the community in terms of both funds allocated to HIV programs and in terms of the success of their prevention programs. The gay community has proved to be an articulate, sophisticated, and powerful lobby group which governments ignore at their peril. In contrast, prisoners' needs can be ignored and justified by the politics of law and order. Secondly, the army of medical professionals involved in the struggle against AIDS have been largely blinded to the relationship between criminal justice policies in general and the introduction of HIV prevention policies in the prisons. We have frequently heard well-meaning medical researchers proclaim the importance of separating HIV policies from the unpopular issue of prison reform. HIV prevention programs need to be informed by a knowledge of criminal justice policies and a readiness to address the broader issue of prison reform.
10: My name's Tex McKenzie. I've volunteered in the community and I've worked as a paid employee in the community with Thorn Harbour Health, who used to be the Victorian AIDS Council, for 32 years. Before I got involved in the AIDS Council, which was 89, before then I'd been aware of HIV because I was an out gay man, and I think homosexuality had only just been decriminalised recently, so everybody was waiting in anticipation and could finally just scream and cry and jump up and down with relief. It wasn't even called AIDS at the time. I mean, it had some really strange names, HLTB3 and by the shock jocks, the gay plague, and by, you know, the Reverend Fred Niles, and saying quite hideous things, and still does. Back then, organisations that are now, a lot of them government-funded, back then was very grassroots, community-driven. There wasn't very much money. It was volunteers getting together in the very beginning of all organisations that now have any funding. It was always volunteers who got the ship going. When there wasn't much money, it was very much grassroots and very much word of mouth as well. LGBTIQ plus community predated HIV. People seemed to think that HIV was the beginning and before that nothing happened. Back before HIV, there were collective groups of predominantly left-wing in focus. There were organisations that set up before decriminalisation came in who were fighting for decriminalisation, formed by people who identified at the time as gay men, bisexual men and lesbian women, And these were the foundation groups, support groups. Some of them didn't have the activism label of trying to get law reform. What they provided was an alternative community where people could be themselves. Like the drag balls that were still around when I was coming out into the community in the late 80s, forerunners to those were parties that were held in private houses and sometimes in halls. If they could, you know, hoodwink the people who they were hiring the hall from as to what the purpose was, but could have community events that could be big drag balls where the women dressed as men and the men dressed as women. And some of them were trans people who weren't readily identified, perhaps until organisations like Seahorse Victoria came into existence, which has been around for a long time. And if you want to know about Seahorse Victoria, look it up. But these were foundation where people who were activists and people who weren't activists would come together, and it's how information got out. There were groups of men and women across Australia, as there were across the world, who worked towards decriminalisation, and we know how long it took in Tasmania, and it took a heck of a long time in Queensland as well, but it happened here and eventually happened everywhere. These organisations were what the foundations of HIV/AIDS organisations, sex worker support organisations, injecting drug user organisations, and all different sorts of organisations that have sprung up, sprang out of those foundation organisations of people. One I can quickly name is Alison Thorne, who is the Thorne in Thorne Harbour Health. So a prominent activist who stood up when people were naysaying and worrying about what this thing that eventually became AIDS and eventually became HIV. She was a woman who stood up in a community meeting and said, essentially, maybe not these exact words, but look, you queens, it's time we got organised. We need to form an organisation. That became the Victorian AIDS Action Committee, which became the Victorian AIDS Council and now trades as Thorne Harbour Health, Thorne being the infamous Alison Thorne. But at the time, when I first started there, which was 89, the Victorian AIDS Council had its own clinic, medical clinic. It still does have a medical clinic, but it was actually co-housed in the same building in Johnson Street, Collingwood. A typical day at the AIDS Council when I worked there was people coming in who were quite anxious. It was staff who were needing to chill between quite difficult situations which they had been involved in, whether they were counselling people, whether they were counselling each other. Back in the day, like in the early 80s, I know it was like this because it was into the early 90s when I was there, more or

0: So when I was volunteering on a Monday night, I could say hello, meet someone, and 2 weeks later be going to their funeral. And eventually, everybody in the community had to pull back a bit on going to funerals because there were just so many. You had to reserve yourself, you had to reserve your sanity. It's why there was a lot of self-care within these organisations from morning into the night. Staff were consoling each other, staff were consoling clients or volunteers, and volunteers were trained to console other people or to console each other working in teams, but also how to effectively get the community organised and get things happening. Everything had to be decided on because everything was new. And there were always new protocols that came in. There were protocols that government would inflict, but not so much as they do now, but just stuff that had to be organised and had to be worked through. And other organisations were sending their volunteers and people to the AIDS Council because they had such a strong brand in counselling clients, in counselling staff, in counselling volunteers. And, you know, we used to, as staff left, where they would almost go as emissaries to new organisations to get things happening. Work got done because it was small groups of people who collectively reported back to a collective body in the middle. And then a board, if you like, would give the final thumbs up. But the board was made of people from those intermediate groups, but also from those founding groups as well. So it really was, whereas organisations will now go for someone high up in the medical field. Back then, a doctor who had the time, or a nurse, or someone who was voluntarily involved in a medical field could serve a similar purpose. Well, volunteers are vital because organisations fall over if they can have, sure, they can have dedicated staff, but if dedicated staff alienate a volunteer workforce because they do work, then an organisation can crumble away.
1: Formally, homosexuality was decriminalised in Victoria in 1981, but in a lot of ways, that phrase is really misleading. So, the last decade of the 20th century in Australia also saw the advent of prosecutions for so-called reckless HIV transmission in different Australian states, and that presented new avenues through which homosexual conduct could be criminalised and queer bodies could be reproduced as deviant and threatening. There's a lot of documentation of how queer public sex practices, such as BEAT activity, continue to be aggressively policed long after the abolition of sodomy laws in Victoria. So, Victoria Police continued to conduct entrapment operations with plainclothes officers at BEATs well into the 1990s. And even in 2002, Operation Dalliance led to the arrest of over 100 men at Flinders Street Station in acts of entrapment and surveillance. So, the really persistent police focus on the issue of public sex, in particular between men, suggests that any kinds of rights gains that queers have made through the law are actually pretty conditional and tenuous. So, only certain kinds of private, respectable, monogamous sex can be validated or legitimised through the law, and those kinds of queer sex practices that don't conform to that heteronormative ideal of private monogamous coupling still is subject to state regulation and projections of deviance and forms of exclusion. I think some of the ongoing evidence of policing of queer sexualities highlights that criminalisation of homosexuality was not actually an end point, but a kind of reworking of power, and particularly along those lines of privacy and sexual respectability. There's a lot of examples as well of queer culture itself being

0: criminalized, and particularly because queer culture has always been so bound up with resistance cultures. And so, you know, I can think of an example from when I was interviewing some queer activists who were involved in queer anti-capitalist organizing in Melbourne in the late 90s and early 2000s. I spoke with Mark Pendleton about the police brutality against S11 demonstrators as really sharpening queer critiques of policing as an institution of violence. Some of the activists argued that police specifically targeted the queer bloc at the S11 protests. The lesbian and gay newspaper Melbourne Star Observer published one protester's account in an article titled Queer Bashings. The article said, "Tuesday morning, there was one particular blockade that the police broke through with a baton charge and walked horses over sitting protesters, and that was actually the queer blockade. Another protester talked about being bashed along with 200 protesters and the police pushing through the line, not just pushing, but actually punching us, and reported that she got punched in the face by a police officer."
1: I used to live in East Melbourne. A very short walk for three principal venues in my life, those being the Laird Hotel, which may as well have been described as my lounge room. I liked going to the Laird a lot. The Peel Hotel, which was great for a dance, and Club 80, which is a no longer existing sex on premises venue in Melbourne. And at the time, I'm thinking about in the early 90s, I used to have a penchant for leather, as I enjoyed wearing leather. And I could wear the entire catastrophe or I could be quite brief. But not unusual to have the leather cap, the leather shirt, the leather vest or the leather jacket with something on the right-hand side, epaulette of the jacket, so that no one be, you know, mistaken that I be described as heavily butch. I'd be wearing the leather jeans or the leather chaps and in the right back pocket a variety of bandanas flowing. And leather boots. Now, I would regularly walk, say, to the Laird, after the Laird go to the Peel for a cocktail, then up to Club 80, perhaps for sex, but more often for a lot of S&M, in this instance, standing and modelling, because Club 80 was a sex venue where, you know, people picked up or they didn't. And then when it was time to go home, I would walk home and I'd walk across East Melbourne. And for months on end, every single night, a police car would cruise past me and say, "Oh, excuse me, sir. Do you have any ID? What are you doing dressed like that? What are you doing out in the streets dressed like that?" You know, and the numerous times of, "Well, I'm going from Club 80, and I know you know where that is, to my house in East Melbourne, and you asked me the same question last night and the night before. And you asked me the same night on Saturday and Friday and Thursday. And I know you're going to ask me the same question tomorrow." And it was never too threatening, but it was threatening to the extent that why be picked on all the time? And when you hear stories about people in St Kilda or people in Smith Street, Fitzroy, or in other locations who feel they are being picked on by security forces, whether it's police or security in a venue, it can be very intimidating because that's what it's intended to do. And eventually they stopped picking on me, but I think horribly they probably started picking on someone else.
0: I think we're in an interesting moment where part of what inspired me to do this research into the contemporary history of queer relations to police organisations was the seeming disjuncture between radical queer histories contesting police violence and contesting state intrusion into our lives and the seeming contemporary embrace of police organisations at mainstream LGBTIQA plus events and initiatives. Not even just the acceptance, but the active celebration of policing as an institution. So I remember being a young queer organising in solidarity with prisoners in solidarity with Indigenous groups, all of whom have very explicitly and continually been actively targeted by the institution of policing in really violent ways. Being involved in that as an act of queer solidarity was something that really shaped my politics around policing. And then attending the Gay Pride March in St Kilda and seeing Victoria Police being celebrated and revered for their progress and their achievements. And so a lot of my work has been trying to understand the way that select sanitized versions of queer sexuality and non-normative gender expressions have been able to be incorporated into state power through the institution of police, and how that really actively reproduces the exclusion of other forms of queerness and non-normativity or of deviance that will always be sitting outside the kind of white supremacist heteronormative ideal of Australian citizenship. So I think, yeah, there's a real risk for queer communities to be absorbed into the apparatus of power that is policing, and in a way that bolsters that power rather than weakening it. And I think that's a real loss for queer movements who have always had opportunities to be in solidarity with other marginalised groups by virtue of our kind of liminal status and excluded status. So I think the future of queer carceral justice, as you might put it, is about recognising and building upon those histories and futures of solidarity with other over-policed groups, and kind of keeping in mind or reckoning with what the conditions or limits are to queer inclusion into the state.
2: And that was Noel Tovey, Emma Russell and Tex McKenzie reflecting on complex histories of trauma and resistance related to queer criminalisation and centred on Pentridge Prison. Queer Histories, Queer Futures is a Lee Ellis Working Group initiative of Marybeck Libraries, produced for Marybeck City Council by 3CR Community Radio. The views expressed in this podcast do not represent Marybeck City Council.

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0: Rock out to the iconic brother-sister duo Fire Opal, get rowdy with blues punk Trash and the Treasures, and groove in gamelan style to the seven-piece Jawa Pitu Band.
2: We'll also have post-punk legends Plaster of Paris. And coming all the way from Footscray is Banj Zig, a Celtic trad doom metal band with some tales to tell, Irish dancers in tow.
0: Soul Funk Dub will be on tap with DJ Nocton, Steve Bakamuna, Robbie Ryan, DJ Mikey Goodfellow, all spinning tunes in the downstairs jungle bar.
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4: Welcome to Queer History's Queer Futures, an audio journey into past, present and future stories of our LGBTIQA+ communities in Marybeck. Marybeck acknowledges the Wurundjeri Wurrung people as the traditional custodians of the lands and waterways in the area now known as Marybeck. We pay respect to Wurundjeri elders past and present, as well as to all First Nations communities who significantly contribute to the life of the area. Some episodes of this series contain confronting or distressing content. Please check the notes of the episode for details. On this episode of Queer History's Queer Futures, our guest is Russ Peary, talking about YGLAM.
5: So YGLAM was a queer youth theatre ensemble. YGLAM started in, I believe it was 1999, and there was kind of new emerging data around the increased risk of poor mental health of the young people in my community, the LGBTQIA+ community. YGLAM was a Mary Health initiative. It was founded in Mary Health and was run as a program of Mary Health for its entirety. I had the luxury of caretaking YGLAM from 2013 until 2021. So I've heard some stories about the inception of YGLAM, but they're not my stories to tell. So I can only tell you what I heard. YGLAM stands for Young, Gay and Lesbian Around Moreland, which in and of itself really speaks of the time that it was created. You know, we moved into a more inclusive name as that became more appropriate. But my understanding of the early days of YGLAM is that it was this secret club, you know, this what happens in YGLAM stays in YGLAM. It wasn't necessarily safe for young people to participate in that kind of program. And so, you know, due to the time, it was a bit more secret. And then there was this added element of performances. So there was this kind of contradiction between it being, you know, a secret club and it being a highly visible performance ensemble. And, you know, I heard about instances where there were protesters at performances. I heard about, you know, the early days of YGLAM putting shows together with $2.50 and a thimble of petrol you know, really under-resourced, a couple of really passionate people, Gemma and Vicky, their names were. And, you know, they were really passionate and they had very little to work with. And this little passion project grew and grew and grew and grew. And I was so lucky when I came in, you know, this established, respected program of Merry Health. While I was looking after YGLAM, we had performances in schools. We had a performance at La Mama Theatre. We did an entire online social media campaign. So all of our content was filmed and photographs and entirely for social media. We had performances at the Oxygen Youth Space, which has a really dynamic multi-purpose room, which was great for us for performances. It was our home for a long time. And then we did some site-specific work at the Brunswick Town Hall in this kind of scary, disused, haunted part of the town hall for this scary, ooky, kooky, spooky performance, which was really fun and dynamic. We were incredibly lucky to be able to use that space at the town hall, but I have to acknowledge the entire time that I was working with YGLAM, we were incredibly well supported by Marybeck City Council. They really looked after us. They gave us a home for all of our rehearsals for the 8 years that I was there. They, you know, they really championed the work. They were supportive in so many ways. Like I said, they let us perform at Oxygen Youth Space, which was fantastic, and also where we rehearsed the whole 8 years I was there. Oxygen Youth Space is right next to Coburg Lake. It's made out of these prefabricated containers and they kind of fit together and you can have one or you can have 10. And, you know, when we first started, it was maybe a third to a half done. And they gave us the use of the music room, which was the biggest space that they had. You know, we were happily at home there for several years. And then we were really lucky because as Oxygen grew and more of these containers were added, they actually, you know, they did a lot of community engagement and they looked at the community groups using the space and, you know, they really listened to our needs. And they delivered this multi-purpose space and it was kind of big and had really high ceilings and you could play basketball in there. But, you know, they listened to us with regards to our sound requirements. They listened to us with regards to kind of what we needed. They put curtains in for us. And so this space was, I can't say it was purpose built, but it, you know, it was home for us and it was absolutely perfect. The way that YGLAM ran is that we would start with a meet, greet and eat. It actually was born out of the fact that young people are often late. So we would start at 5:30, but people would kind of dribble in. So we started at 6 actually, but at 5:30 we did meet, greet and eat. So there was food and people would come together and share food, share stories, get together, have a gorgeous little social session. Then we would move into skill building. So we'd do vocal and physical work to warm up and to build skills. You know, often we were working towards a performance, so the young people would kind of generate new work and through that generation we just kept all the gems and then we would sew them together into performance outcomes, new work.
6: And that was Russ Peary,
4: talking about why glam.
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2: We continue with part two of the Women's Climate Conversation, First Nations Women's Voices in Leadership, Responsibility and Caring for Country. Here's Janet Salisbury, co-founder of the Women's Climate Congress, with Sandra Woosup, chairperson of the Angamoothi Tribal Aboriginal Corporation. We also hear from Celeste Ackerley, a proud Trawl Woolway woman from Lewitra.
3: Hello, Sandra. Hello. So, yeah, we've heard from Polly about water as a living relative, and another living part of our humanity, I guess, is our language. And given what we've heard about women and water, it's interesting to me to think of our culture, the way we think about our cultural language, all of us, is we talk about our mother tongue. So again, it's like that feminine sort of association with the language, the living language. So thinking about your country and cultural responsibility and language, and your leadership is grounded in country and community and language and creating safe spaces for women to come together. You have formal roles, but so much of your leadership, Celeste has told me, comes through relationships and cultural responsibility and the work you do quietly with people. So what does all this journey mean for you personally, and why is language such an important part of culture and identity and caring for country?
4: Yes, again, our language is our identity. It comes when we came into this world from our parents, and the language has always been there. It's belong to us, and it's you belong to the language. Without your identity, your language, the connection, you're lost. You don't have nothing to stand strong on. So our language, and we have to pass it on to our children and the children and all of them. And when we go out to country, the language and the country go together, because it knows you by the language when it comes out of you. That's your connection to your country. Mm-hmm. We don't go into other people's country and speak my language, because I'm not part of there. Mm-hmm. They got a group, you know, the people who you identify with your country, mm-hmm. your language goes with you. I can't go into another people country and just do welcome speech or speak my language openly out there. It's not proper for us to practice that. Yeah. We do it more strongly on our own country.
3: Yeah.
4: Yeah, and teach it, yes.
3: I only speak one language, and I know quite a lot of your mob, your people, speak many languages. Is that true for your community there?
4: Yes, like my grandfather, he ended up by walking together with our neighboring clan group. They learned to speak from them, because they were accepted by them to, when they have their bond in coming together, sit together and talk about with neighboring tribes about how to protect their country from outsiders coming in. So they've learned their language. So when they come towards them, they give that signal first, and they know who you are. It's not just some stranger coming in, because they're going to be careful of that as well.
3: Yeah.
4: So they know when you come in, it's by the language, the word, what you say to them.
3: Mm-hmm.
4: Yeah.
3: So you've been also bringing women together as well. And earlier this year, you brought women together through something called the Utamu Fireplace Yarning Circle, which sounds amazing. So a lot of people think about leadership, leadership happens in government, you know, in Parliament House or in boardrooms or in formal meetings, but you created a space around a fire on country with women. So what happens in those spaces that doesn't happen elsewhere?
4: That doesn't happen elsewhere. yes, well, we laugh, we cry, and we share all our stories together. We dance, laugh, and cry. So through all that, that's the space that we had. And even teaching, when we passed all the, we could see the eyes of the younger ones that came along and just sitting there and listening, but with their eyes as well. And you can see, okay, it's getting into them. They are picking it up and they're learning from us.
3: Yeah.
4: The stories we share and coming together in the fire space, sitting, fire is everything again to our people. Yeah, like where we cook, play, the ceremony, we cleanse through death, through birth. We live with fire as well. Yes.
3: So I'm guessing it's very important for Aboriginal women to have this culturally safe space where they can be themselves. And so do they then find it, is it hard for you if you are, you know, like you say, the government comes to consult with you and then you need to go and sit in a boardroom or in another type of a meeting space?
4: I find that it can be difficult because you're sitting in there and you can't explain it more to them clearly.
3: Yeah.
4: But once you're in that space, we've had a lot of government people coming onto our community now, because I grew up here in Ingenu. Ingenu is my community. It's in the Puthuma Land Trust space area where for our people. Together, we've grown up. When they come in, we take them into our first original settlement and explain the journey of our people, all the groups coming together in this one place. And they said, well, we didn't know about this. How many times we come through NPA, through Bamiga, but we don't know nothing of how it started here.
3: Yeah.
4: How this area came to be and without people. I said, yes, there's a lot of struggles and trauma behind of all of this, but we need to work together to go past all that now.
3: Yeah.
4: Yeah, it's come, but we need to work together to, heal together as well.
3: So we, you know, the non-Indigenous people need to make spaces that are safe to have these conversations together.
4: I agree.
3: So, because I know that when we were having our little workshops that we had in our sisterhood project, you were sort of so keen that we should come together in person and not just be talking to each other on Zoom. We need to really...
4: Yeah, because that's how we, when we connect, you know, our spirit will talk to each other.
3: Yeah.
4: And we will feel each other too. You know straight away when you feel with this woman or this other sister, you'll feel it.
3: Yeah.
4: So
3: it's a pity we can't get our sort of parliamentarians to feel in their spirit that connecting with people as well. So you hold many roles across your community: chairperson, director, language keeper, traditional owner. When people call you a leader, what does that mean to you to be a leader?
4: I've always said, no, it's us together. When someone calls me to come together, we need to talk, we need to discuss this. There's an event happening or there's this happening. I said, okay, I'm coming. But then I go back to all my sisters, my cousin sisters, my blood relation and not related to me, say, come on, let's go. We got to do this. Yeah. I believe in us coming together and do it together. It's not about me and one person.
3: Yeah.
4: You know, with the leader thing, I don't know. I never seen myself like, I'm walking there as a leader doing it. I just see us standing up, having a say and have your say out there and do it for all of us together.
3: Yeah.
4: Yes.
3: That's wonderful. Thank you, Sandra. That was a really beautiful conversation.
4: Thank you.
5: Thank you, Sandra. It's always good hearing from you. I've had the pleasure of being with Sandra in person so our spirits can meet. And I love working with Sandra. I really love working with Sandra. And I think through the work that we've done together, Sandra, the types of things that I think really excites me about the work that you do, but also the gift that you have of bringing different people together and sort of making it comfortable and making people feel safe and be themselves. But you also really reach out to people who aren't even involved in that space or that community. You're open to being like, we need to all come together. Yeah. We need to all do this together. And you have no issues with saying that, you know, that healing needs to happen and that it can happen. And that excites me because you always, you know, you believe that this healing can happen. And when you're around Sandra, you're like, yes, the healing can happen because the energy she has, you're like, yes, it's going to happen. I can see it happening. So it excites me. Sandra, you're wonderful. So to close your section, talking about that, you know, what you think that healing looks like and what the future looks like, what would you like to say to the people watching about when you look to the future, what is giving you hope? What are you going to, you know, what gives you hope and what would you like to leave with these people about what your hope looks like in the future?
4: Okay. For us, all sisters together, standing strong together and looking after our country together. It's belonged to all of us. And we heal together. Whatever issue, whatever people don't understand, we have to talk, discuss it, come together. And yes, mainly, yeah, we'll heal together.
5: Yeah, I love that. That's the best. You've the best quotes. We could do a thing with that. Yeah. I reckon we could make a shirt, Sandra, with that quote on it.
4: Yes.
5: I love it. Thank you so much.
2: The next conversationalist, Barbara Ibuai from Zenarth Thekes, Torres Strait, interviewed by Janet Salisbury.
3: Barb, we're going to talk a little bit about climate justice, the island, futures and truth-telling here with Barb. And like Polly and Sandra, Barb, your work is grounded in your home. For you, your home is this tiny little island of Sabai. We saw a photo early of coming in on the plane with the beautiful, beautiful turquoise water around. It's close to the PNG coast. So beautiful and yet so vulnerable. Could you just begin by taking us to Sabai and what do you want people to understand about climate change and what's happening there?
6: Oh, wow, thank you. Thanks, Janet. Oh, look, the Torres Strait Islands. We're right at the top of the country, right at the tip off the Queensland coast, tip of the Cape York Peninsula. And we've got this very peculiar and amazing claim. We are in a part of the country that is the immersion point of two huge areas. It's the natural immersion point of two First Nations peoples of this country. We merge in that along that cape. And in fact, the southern islands of the Torres Strait are actually Aboriginal islands. And the rest of the Torres Strait expands north of Thursday Island, which is in southern Torres Strait, right up to the PNG coastline. So we're this amazing immersion that's happened since time immemorial of the south of us, our Aboriginal cousins, and to the north of us, our Papua New Guinean Melanesian cousins. To the west, we have the Timor Sea, we've got Arafura Sea in all of Southeast Asia. And then to the east, all of Pacifica, the entire Pacific Ocean. We are hundreds of islands, of which only 17 are inhabited in a space of 46,000 kilometres of sea country. We are sea locked, waterlocked. So touching on Polly's talk this evening, my water is the ocean, an ocean that I share traditionally with the Pacific Islanders. We're a microcosm of the Pacific for Australia. It's a tiny place, but a lot of things seem to happen right there. We're at a natural crossroads of culture, language, people since time immemorial, and we're also a modern gateway to everything that enters into the country from the west through our little strait and delivers through big ships down into the eastern seaboard. We're also a biosecurity hotspot.
3: Yeah.
6: We are on a border with a country that's probably not as well protected from biosecurity threat, so we are a buffer in the Torres Strait for that as well. And sadly, we're also potentially going to be Australia's first climate refugees. The Pacific Islands are in crisis now, and data science tells my people on my particular island, we have about 25 years to go until we have to probably relocate. 25 years or 5 years or 1 minute or 100 years to tell someone who is inherently spiritually, culturally, and through identity and through everything in the world is connected to something that you've got to detach from. Traumatic. Ours is a slow, traumatic burn. We get to sit and wait out the trauma, and that brings its own trauma. And yet we're the most probably neglected people in the entire country because we're tiny and we're off somewhere in the corner somewhere. Geopolitically, though, if you were to look at our space, we are quite important and we ought to be looked after because we served this country even before we were given citizenship with along with our Aboriginal cousins in the south, in the mainland. We fought under a flag during both world wars, all before being recognised as citizens. We are fighting now our own lands, all of us collectively as Australians, And the key comes from the connection that we have as First Nations people to the conversation that we have ancestrally, spiritually. We have the key, like Polly was saying, to be able to help reset our mindset, rework on the decision makers, on the policy makers, and return what is on the outset of climate crisis into what it will actually be a humanitarian crisis. We're talking about human beings here. Yes, we're talking about the planet, but our model and our worldview of our environment around us is she's female. Mother tongue doesn't come from anywhere. Mother tongue, to me, and I use that term mother tongue, totally relates to what I've been taught about my from my elders, is that we get our utterances. We come from the ground.
7: Yeah.
6: And she gives us our utterance. So she gives us our language. So that tongue is her communication. And she is under threat. She can't even talk. People that she's laid custodians of her spaces on of all around the planet have been threatened, being pushed off their lands, and we're being made to break a sacred bond of responsibility. We're parting with that. My people are being told 25 years and we have to cut the umbilical cord to our mother.
7: Yeah.
6: Lose our identity.
7: Yeah.
6: But, yeah, that's a very loaded question to welcome to the Torres Strait.
2: That was Barbara Ibuai, a Zenat the Kes, Torres Strait climate activist, Saibai Koadal woman, and founder of climate collective Zenat the Kes.
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2: I'm your show host, Beck Horridge. Let's go on with the women's climate conversation, women's voices in leadership, responsibility and caring for country. Here's Barbara Ibuai, Zenat the Kes, Torres Strait woman, interviewed by Janet Salisbury.
3: You founded the organisation, the Climate Collective, Zenat the Kes, and you've been leading climate impact, and we can certainly hear from what you're saying in a very heartfelt way, why this is so needed and why you need the support of the whole of Australia to do this. Why is it really important that this activity for you is community controlled and that it comes from within your community and your elders?
6: I can only speak from my front line, and we're living at the front line. So yeah. Why shouldn't we be leading it?
3: Yeah.
6: Why are we going to defer to plans being set from somewhere else on a perception of what we need when we can lead? And we're leading with all of the things that all of the speakers have spoken about today. And most of all, we're also leading as human beings. We just want to care for our families. You know, I'm a mother of two sons. My sons, besides their First Nations heritage, are proud of their British and Scottish ancestry, and I make sure that they have every availability to connect. One of my sons has been to his ancestral home on his father's side. You know, there's Aboriginal blood in our family. My older son is actually from the Cape, and my younger son, his grandparents, one comes from Bristol. Now, me understanding what culture is and what identity is to me, I have to ensure that my sons, who first and foremost, their choice is to be First Nations. They choose first and foremost to be Aboriginal and Torres Strait Islander people, and that's their choice. In our home, we share the principles and values that most people share. Look after one another, respect one another. My kids, poor First Nations 30-year-olds, have never been part of the sad stereotype that a lot of our young people have been subjected to because of a whole history that has not been very kind. Mm-hmm. And it's these strong women that spoke before me and the examples of our mothers and our grandmothers. These are the things that we cling to, and also what we aspire to, what I aspire to mm-hmm. be that parent of mixed heritage children working to build a modern Australia where Australia just needs to understand us. Why is it so hard? We're only 3%.
3: Yeah.
6: What sort of a threat are we other than just trying to bring along people in a journey and be sitting in spaces like this to help a sisterhood work out how we all collectively move forward?
3: Mm-hmm.
6: It's only 3%. How is it that we are a threat and our culture is a threat, and how we try to assert the sustainability of our practices and our identity? It just baffles me. So I really value this connection in to sit amongst you all to just say it is about the past, but it most certainly is about the future, because we are all in a position to make a change. And what we must do is take the examples of nature and return to a balance that is sustainable and to look after one another. Otherwise, nature is showing us what's happening because of the detachment from the sacred cord that we've all been subjected to in one way or another, some less than others. And all of us have this particular place on the earth to look after. We can't solve everything for the world, but we can look after our island, this big island, with all the other islands that are Aboriginal and Torres Strait Islander at the top, together with it.
3: Yeah. Thank you, Barb. So we need to expand and keep building this sisterhood network and coming together.
6: And understand and talk about the future.
3: And
6: Whilst respecting, please, because it is, there's a reason why we need that understanding of the past, because there's been so much trauma. It can't just not be acknowledged.
3: Yeah.
6: That's healing. The entire country needs healing.
3: Yeah.
6: One of the other speakers spoke about that.
3: Yeah. So you've taken this work very much international spaces, I know. And you've been to the United Nations Conference of the Parties, the COP, and you've just this year been to Bonn, which is also part of that big international climate change process. You've also been a producer and translator on a documentary film about the Torres Strait and the testimony, that's called. And you just touched on this truth-telling now, actually. So what part, as we're all coming together, what part does the truth-telling play in climate justice, in finding our equilibrium together?
6: Well, just truth to power.
3: Mm.
6: Can't we just accept what's happening,
3: speak
6: truthfully about it, and then work on finding a solution together that benefits people, humans, the earth, so that everything can look after itself?
3: Yeah.
6: Truth-telling to me is putting truth to power, and that's what's motivated me to come into this space, because I didn't want to live in bureaucratic and systems trying to just explain to me, soon, Barb, we'll come and see your elders. Yeah, we're going to try and sign a Paris Agreement, but we'll adjust our timeline to 2050. You know, what the heck is that? So I prefer to talk truth to power, not to put anybody off, but just to say it's important. We've got no time. The scientists are telling us we've got a window of opportunity. My traditional system, our First Nations traditional science, is telling us something definitely is wrong. Things aren't doing what they're supposed to do out there on country. And Western scientists are saying something's wrong.
3: Yeah.
6: So there is no conspiracy. We just need to stop the denial and get back to humanity. It's a human crisis.
3: Yeah.
6: What are we all going to do?
3: Yeah.
6: It might be my island in 25 years, but it's also the water in Polly's country. It's the bushfires down south every year. It's Lismore getting flooded out and people having to still don't have anywhere to live, still living in dongas. It's the algae that's blooming down in South Australia.
3: Mm.
6: It's the drought in the desert.
3: Yeah. Yeah. Thank you. Celeste, the wonderful Celeste, is going to lead us in a bit of a shared yarn, picking up these themes. Yeah, it's frustrating because one of the things, even bringing women together like this, women's business, women's organisations are so under-resourced. If there's anyone out there listening that can sort of help us do this, do more of it. We were trying, that was one of the things we talked about in our sisterhood project, that we just, to do it well, we need people to recognise that women are doing this work and support all of us, to support First Nations women for sure at the front, but all of us to get behind. Celeste, would you like to pick up?
5: Yeah, thank you for that. Barb, that was so much, and I can hear the passion in your voice, you know. It is a lot, and some of the comments that were coming in, you know, people feel awful thinking about this and imagining this story you're telling. But the thing is it's just your reality, right? One of the underlying things I'm hearing from you is that there seems to be a simple fix, but the fact is that for some reason for humans and humanity, it just doesn't come simply. And that is just being human and loving on each other and supporting one another, right? It's easy to say, it's easy to think about and conceptualize, but for some reason it's nearly impossible for so many people and groups to just do that, just come together and be like, this is it. We love our neighbors, we love each other, and we're going to work this out and we're going to do this. So I'm hearing that you're saying, and just to close off your conversation, I think just, you know, a bit of a sentence or an idea is with the people that are listening tonight, what do you want them to carry away from this conversation?
6: I really want people to just understand that every person that goes to a ballot, every person that looks at the system and, you know, the things that we see are hurdles. Like, I mean, I'm going to use a quote. It's one of my favourite quotes. It's one of the most fundamental things that I hold now so dearly, and it actually comes from someone sitting right here in our presentation tonight, and that's Polly. and she knows this. In her words, we are all in a coma. We've been conditioned into thinking that we can't do much, but much has been done because people have done it. So much can be done when people just do it.
5: Yeah.
6: And one person didn't do this crisis. Many did. So it's going to take many to reset it. And another really important thing someone said to me the other day when I was in at this Pacific First Nations platform summit was that we can work on what's happening now, for example, with relocation and the things that are happening with us. We can deal with that now, but we must get to the point where we make them reset it so that we can return to our islands. Why do we have to accept that that's the end result? We just all relocate and let our islands go so the tide can continue to rise? Or do we capture this moment now, get it right, the whole world collectively reduces the temperature and just allow people to go back to where they belong? We must have hope. It's probably impossible. But why should I use the word impossible when I can use the word hope?
5: Yeah, thank you, Barb.
6: Yeah. You know this gift that we called the planet? We were just given it. It's all of our responsibility to love it. Australia and the islands around it have never been ceded by the First Nations people who were put there and given responsibility to look after it and love it and share it and sustain it. It's now 2026. We're all of mixed heritage somehow. Or I would offer this. This country continues to nourish everybody. Polly's country nourishes everybody that lives there. Sandra's country nourishes everybody that lives there. My country nourishes everybody that lives there. Everyone needs to find that relationship. Everyone should take some time to learn about First Nations people from their space and understand that relationship and thank the earth that the ancestors of that place and the traditional owners of that place now, you share that wind comes, you breathe that air from their country. You eat the food that's produced from their country. That's the earth sustaining you. You're part of that space as far as I understand. So when people come onto my country, they're accepted in. It's not sometimes very easy to come onto the islands, but when you're accepted in, you're fully accepted. And somehow that probably happens because people recognise that you respect the place, the space in our context, in our worldview.
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1: 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Are they told why our people cried? 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

0: Well, hello, hello, hello. It's B here for another installment of Songs from Under the Floorboards. I am just getting myself organised because I was running a couple of minutes late, so sorry about that. I'm going to start tonight's show, though, by acknowledging the traditional custodians of the land on which we're broadcasting, lands stolen from the Wurundjeri and Boonwurrung people of the Kulin Nation. I'd like to extend those respects to elders past, present and future and acknowledge that sovereignty over these lands has never been ceded and no proper treaty, national treaty, has been signed. It is week three of 3MDR's 2026 Radiothon, and I'm going to be putting a little gentle pressure on your dear selves to help out. I've joined by our wonderful station manager, sometimes known as Michelle.
1: What Welcome, else am I known as?
0: Not to your face. Other names are not to your face there, Michelle. Enough. Like amazing, fantastic, stuff like that, obviously. Of course. How have you been, Michelle, since last week? I haven't jumped on to look at the tally yet.
1: Oh, busy, but not busy enough, I got to say. We're up to about 15,000, so we are halfway through to our target. And I think you did a little miscount before. It's week four of Radiothon.
0: That's what I said.
1: Sure. Yeah, of course. Yeah. Sorry, that was my bad hearing.
0: Three/four, yes.
1: Yes. Yeah. Yeah, 3-4-ish. Yeah, you know? I mean, if we don't meet the target, we're going to have to keep going, really.
0: I think we just keep going until we meet the target. Boom.
1: I did have someone suggest today that someone should just do, like, a bit of a filibuster and just, you know, camp out on air and just be like, guys, I'm not getting off air until we reach the target.
0: I think that's
1: a little on-air tantrum.
0: I think that's Pete. Pete from the Zealous Picnic has been on air a fair bit. And so is Graham Beely Bilkin, the Bills to Beal.
1: Yeah, it could be that.
0: Two of them.
1: Yeah, or Not Quite Midnight as the last show on a Sunday night.
0: Just they might keep just it going 24/7. We did have me and Pete, when he came in to co-host, we actually went on for 5 hours straight. I see. That wasn't an eye roll, was it there?
1: Of course not.
0: No, obviously
1: that's
0: not.
1: That's only one hour more than Paige and Christina the Astonishing. They did a 4-hour extravaganza across their two shows back to back last week. It was pretty great.
0: Excellent. Well, that's look, we're giving you guys value for money. Put it that way.
1: Value for money / pestering you until
0: harass and harangue until you finally surrender. And who has surrendered? Let's see.
1: Yeah, there's quite a few names have come through in the last 24 hours or so. Thank you so much to all of those wonderful people. I do, we joke and we bug you, but when you do subscribe, it really does mean the world. It literally is how we keep the lights on. So thank you so much.
0: Lady Bird, speaking of bugging people, Lady Bird has subscribed to the Music Garden. Sean has subscribed to a multi-subscription split. Judith, Bring Down the Birds. Dolores, You Never Can Tell. Cam, to Classic MG World. And the Mysterious Magnifier, The Revolver. Susan Phoenix, Susan. Caitlin to... These are multi-subscription people.
1: There's been a few people who can't decide and they subscribe to the whole station.
0: Why wouldn't you, though? It is such a good station. Many people, I'm just looking at the Morrison family, Pete M, the Carrot Farmers, Dan, or the Dapster, sometimes known, McIntosh, Smith family, Lynn, Bangers and Mash, McIntosh family, Revolver, Dan Smith, Revolver. The Carrot Farmers are imaginary friends show. I'm actually seeing where it says where the track, who they're supporting now. That was user error there, folks. Morrison family is Sidetracks. Yes, so lots. The Chops.
1: Yeah.
0: Surprisingly, are supporting Sounds from In Between. Surprise, surprise.
1: I don't think it was Norman Weekly who put that one through. I think it was another member of the Chops who just
0: Rachel also did hers, but not to, it's a multi-split.
1: I believe, or to Tight Pants, that one.
0: Yeah, right. Tracy Roberts to Art Matters, the famous musician, local talent. Lynn to Bangers and Mash. Oh, so much great goodness coming in on the airwaves, and Talia also as well jumped on board. So there, we've read the latest scores.
1: Thank you, B. And yeah, I don't have a heap of time tonight, so I just want to quickly do my big gushy spiel. Seriously, 3MDR is so cool and it's so unique. There's so many amazing things that happen on air every single week. I just sent out a big email earlier this week with a bunch of highlights. And
0: folks, she's drawing a tear from the corner of her eye right now. I just add.
1: Yes,
0: She's getting quite emotional.
1: It's not my dry eyes from staring at a screen for too long.
0: No, but, it's just a little bit dust caught in
1: no,
0: the
1: No, I do get a bit emotional because there is just so much cool stuff that happens, and sometimes I don't know that it's happening until it's happened, because we're a volunteer-run organisation and our presenters are super passionate, super creative, and they'll just do amazing stuff on air, and then I'll be like, what was that I just heard? You know, an amazing live set from a local artist, or, you know, a really beautiful in-depth interview with, you know, a visual artist, or we had the amazing First Nations curator, dancer, community activist, Stacey Piper, who was in on Community Nulu last week, just sharing some incredible information about some things that she's been doing in her community. And like, go back and listen to that, because I really can't summarize it and do it justice. But yeah, head to 3mdr.com and have a look at Community Nulu and have a listen back to last week's show. But we also, on that same day, had Youth Fest, where we had three young local artists performing live from the parlor. And I just like, where else do you have this platform with just like heaps of cool community shit happens?
0: One of my work colleagues said to me the other day, oh, is it 3MDR you're on? Because my daughter's friend was on the air the other day playing music.
1: Yeah.
0: And
1: yeah.
0: I said, yeah, that's community radio. That's what we do. She goes, oh, that was so excited.
1: Yeah.
0: That was so outside, you know, bursting out with enthusiasm. They got to play on the radio. And, you know, also touching on what you've just said there, we also have also, you know, people interviewing on social issues that are underrepresented in the public sphere. We have people who are passionate about genres of music which are not heard or seen. We have people pushing for local cultural stuff, like, you know, we have the community show on Saturday afternoons.
1: Yeah.
0: We have, you know, that's we have theatrical, theatre, art, and creative, all kinds of creativity, and local musicians getting represented, get the opportunity to come here and play, or just to have airplay. So much good in a world that's got so full of bad things happening.
1: It's
0: at least
1: true. Yes.
0: We have locally, you know, they say, think globally, act locally.
1: Yes.
0: Well, here's your opportunity to support action at a local grassroots level to improve our local community.
1: Get active in your community. Get radioactive.
0: People-powered radio.
1: But it all comes back to then, of course, we are independent. We don't have, you know, big corporate sponsors, and we never will, because we don't want to, because we want to remain independent and community-based and grassroots. But to make that work, everyone does need to chip in a little bit. The current economic economy is pretty shithouse, and you can tell I'm tired because now
0: try not to use high level technical language for people, because not everybody's a qualified accountant like you.
1: But yeah, we get also that our community is struggling, and like, you know, we rely on local businesses and musicians to support, like supporting us, and we support them, and it's all, everybody kind of has to chip in a little bit. So we know that at times are tough, but if you are in the position that you can chuck some dollars our way, we would greatly appreciate it, and we promise that you will get back, you know, tenfold in value for your dollars. There was actually some research done recently by the CBAA that tried to qualify and quantify the impact, the value of community radio on the local music scene, and it was something like, for every dollar that goes into community radio, there's like $5 to $7 worth of value. Like, it really, we do put so much back into the community. So yeah, if you are in the position to chuck some money our way, you can subscribe. It starts at $35. If you're low on cash, just do a concession, that's fine. We'd love to have you on board in any way possible, and it makes a huge, huge impact. We really stretch, we stretch those dollars. We make them work.
0: We make them work, yeah. Folks. Yeah. So if you like a good bargain, if you like a bargain, look, $1, you get $7 worth of value.
1: It's true.
0: It's like a big ecosystem, you know. It's like a little bit of people powered from each according to their means to each according to their needs. I'm not going to start quoting the Communist Manifesto at you now, but... But nature also works on that principle. That's what an ecosystem works on, you know. Everybody puts in what they can and we all get what we need. And don't we need it right now? Yes. A bit of community radio.
1: We do.
0: All right.
1: Well, I got to scoot, but I'm going to high-five it over to Teabags.
0: Hey, Teabags. Welcome, welcome.
2: Yo. I didn't want to interrupt.
0: Thanks, Michelle. That's all right. I'm going to put some music on.
2: Bye, Michelle.
0: I'm going to chuck on a little bit of something while we get ourselves settled in. I thought I might put on Blessed Are the Meek by Genesis Owusu because... Right. That's our principle around here. We're people powered, and blessed are the meek is a beautiful message from our Lord Jesus Christ. And we all know he had a few words of wisdom to say, despite what happened to those words and how they got twisted and contorted by certain people. But never mind. This is Genesis Owusu off his most recent album, Red Star Woo and the Something Scourge or something or other, what's it called? And the Worldwide Scourge, that's it. This is Mr. Let me just double check that I've got my everything set up as it should be because I tried to trick me again. Here is lovely Genesis Owusu. Should be hitting you up about now. But it ain't. So I'm just going to quickly press another button and try it again. Here we go, Genesis Owusu.

Anybody but your own brother, we need more of us. They be taking scores of us, panted to the color for the vote, they so sure of us. Cards in their hand and they stingy with the trade, then blatantly villainize the jokers that they made.

0: ads.
1: Okay, yes. Yeah, you weren't unfortunate enough to have lived through that shitty TV show that he was in. But
0: what
1: anyway,
0: was the show?
1: It really? Was the A Team.
0: The A Team.
1: Yeah, I'm more for the B Team myself.
0: Oh, okay.
1: Yes.
0: So but you're not recommending me go home and watch that?
1: No.
0: Cool looking guy. I wish I looked that. Buff.
1: That cool? They could get away with it. Yeah. I am pretty buff. I've got quite the six pack underneath all this lot of flab.
0: Yeah, you guys can
1: underneath the flab. I've got a fair bit of
0: Brett, but huge.
1: Yes, huge.
0: They say is huge.
1: They say it. They
0: say
1: it.
0: It's been said.
1: It's been said. I'm huge on the radio.
0: Yeah.
1: A face made for radio, they say.
0: Yeah, yes. I've always thought that about you.
1: Now, that was Desire by Georgia Knight. She is a Melbourne-based artist, and that is released this year, that track, and I thought I'd just share that with.
0: So cool.
1: Before that, also from this year, Palestine featuring Fawzi, and that was from Kneecap off their album Fenian, which came out this year. Kneecap are a brilliant Irish band from Northern Ireland or Northern Ireland or Fuxiuk or whatever you want to say. And there's an amazing on SBS if you want to really, really get into the party vibe. There's a movie called Kneecap, which is their origin story. It's on SBS. It is the best.
0: So that's what I'm watching tonight. That's what they're getting.
1: Watch it tonight. It is the best. It is hilarious. It is full of great tunes. Warning, drug references. Warning, bad language. Warning, taking the mickey out of cops. Warning, tons of fun. All the good things. I'm telling you all the good stuff on it. Yeah. But, yeah, it's a really good movie. I watched it with one of my sons a few weeks ago. And then I sat down and watched the whole thing again with my wife. Aww. It was so good that I'm happy to watch it a few weeks after I've watched it once.
0: That's a good review.
1: I would sit down and watch it again tonight. Maybe I will.
0: You should review it online.
1: I just reviewed it on the radio. That's even better than online. True. Yeah. We kicked off with Blessed Are the Meek, also from this year by Genesis Owusu, Australian artist. His new album is also a banger. I went through many weeks where I was playing one song off that album and one song off the Kneecap album as the start of the show, plus one other song, because both albums, every single song on both those albums is a banger.
0: I'll have to check them out.
1: I've reviewed two albums and a movie now. What are you going to review, Teabags?
0: Well,
1: maybe you should introduce yourself a little bit so our thousands of listeners, millions of listeners know who you are.
0: I'm Teabags.
1: Yep.
0: Ms. Teabags. And I do the Wednesday show 1 p.m. till 2 p.m. called Spilling the Tea. And I kind of present a lot of Melbourne music, a lot of Australian music, a lot of weirder stuff, a lot of longer tracks, stuff that you won't hear on your other radio stations, unless they're community-based, of course.
1: And I drag my music up from under the floorboards. Do you sort of divine yours out of the tea leaves?
0: Well, I let them steep within me,
1: yes,
0: emotionally, mm-hmm, and then I bring what I've brewed.
1: Oh, bring it. She's bringing it. Okay, and that's called people-powered radio, folks.
0: And I have started doing interviews too with Melbourne musos, which has been really, really fun to have a good chat about their process and how they create music and how they release music. And, I'm loving doing that.
1: Digging around and rummaging around in their backstory is sometimes it gives people opportunity. It's a bit, I think it's kind of cathartic and therapeutic, and it's also really good for everybody's creativity to hear other people's creative sort of process and the juices, how they get the juices flowing in that.
0: I think so, and I think non-musos maybe don't think about how somebody got to an end of a track. And within the Melbourne music scene, there's just so many different types of musos and so many different types of ensembles. And a lot of the tracks I play, the way that they've gotten to the end to create that piece or compose that piece, I just don't think anyone could guess how they got there. And I certainly couldn't. And that's what I get really excited about. So I love talking to them like I'm interviewing

0: aid Vincent next Wednesday on the show. And he's a really interesting composer because he's sort of done the folky, poppy, gypsy, grass band sort of stuff. But he's also done stuff with the MSO, Melbourne Symphony Orchestra, and composed with them, and then composed with another Melbourne singer, Lior. And now he's...
1: Who we all know, of course. We all know the MSO as well, yes. So you didn't have to tell us because we're cultured enough to know who that is, yeah.
0: That was more for you, Brett.
1: Obviously, yes.
0: He's this new composition. I'm excited to chat to him about it because it all started with him inheriting a piano from his dad that his dad had inherited from his dad.
1: Wow. So, intergenerational musicianness.
0: So I'm excited to pick his... I actually do low-key work with Aid, and I've just purposefully not asked him about this stuff because I want to ask him in the interview so then it can be live
1: and fresh.
0: Yeah, and fresh, and I'm not re-asking any questions. So I've been holding my tongue at work.
1: You've been keeping your powder dry.
0: Yeah, exactly. And I've been doing that with a lot of my... friends or colleagues that I really want to interview, I'm like, I'm not even going to ask them because it's like too exciting to see how they get to an end.
1: We have one rule around here on Songs from Under the Floorboards, that's no talking when there's a guest, when the songs are playing, because you use up all the good stuff and then you have to, and it's not the same if you have to. So we have a rule. The only conversations we're allowed to have is bag the other presenters, right?
0: Yeah.
1: Teabag.
0: Yeah.
1: Is that what they call you, teabag? She's always bagging people out.
0: Exactly.
1: Yes.
0: That's a good one. I haven't come up with that yet. That works for me.
1: Okay. So you're going to play us.
0: Yes. So I'm going to play a set of... I'm already plugged in. I'm a professional.
1: One step
0: hang
1: ahead.
0: Hang on. Now that I've set... Oh, no. Yeah, I am ready to go. I'm going to play a set of three works all by Melbourne composers. And we're going to start with something by Karate Boogaloo.
1: I've played some Karate Boogaloo. They're really upbeat and good.
0: They are catchy, energetic. This song is called Down Home, and it's from the album Down Home.
1: Okay, fire away.

0: All right, we've been talking about life, the universe, and everything. but now back to the real world of music. That was the 7-Ups, I take it.
1: That one was Standing Circle, which is a guitarist, a beautiful Melbourne guitarist, who I think this is his first full album. And the album is just, you got to listen. You'll love it. It's so good. There's like some more acoustic guitar-y tracks, but he's so amazing at the instrument that it's captivating. And then he's obviously got an awesome band together to support the playing. Very quiet person, you know, and then they come out
0: like you and
1: like us, and then they come out on stage and you're like, whoa, they're not quiet when they're playing.
0: Yeah.
1: And before that we had Lossless by the 7-Ups, who are playing on 3MDR this Saturday late afternoon.
0: Wow. Not just on 3MDR, in 3MDR.
1: Inside of the 3MDR.
0: In the interior of the beast. Inside the beast itself.
1: Which is so exciting. Live.
0: It's actually super exciting. The 7-Ups are one of the really, really well-loved and amazing.
1: They've been around forever.
0: I know. And everyone in Melbourne loves them. You pay top dollar to go and see them at some of the big venues in the city, and everyone rah, rah, rah. Well, you can come down to the little old radio station here in Upway at the Homestead and see them play in our parlour.
1: Yeah. It's going to be amazing. And if you come, you might get to meet B and see his radio face.
0: I know. Face made for radio. Yeah. So, yeah, that was cool. That was cool.
1: Yeah. And before that was Karate Boogaloo, as we had.
0: Yes, and I know I've played them on my show before.
1: They're really cool.
0: Yeah, cool. Wow, it's a nice little instrumental bracket you got there for us there. I thought before we go over into the next little set of tracks which I've put together, I would check if we've got some prizes that we're giving away for this Radiothon. Any ideas of anything they might be giving away? There's a community service announcement. Radiothon presenters
1: here handbook. We go. Oh, here we go. Here we go.
0: Russell.
1: We know we love a good rustle on the radio. I know. Russell,
0: if you can't rustle in the leaves, at least rustle your cheat sheets.
1: I mean, it's a shame that my name isn't Russell.
0: My brother's name's Russell.
1: Oh, really? Well, we should have invited him in.
0: Yeah, he should have. I thought about it. Maybe next week.
1: Here we go. The prize that I want to get.
0: Everyone wants to get. I don't know exactly which one you're going to say.
1: Which one am I going to say?
0: Are you going to say fine dining at the Gembrook at the the Independent up in Gembrook?
1: No.
0: Oh, that's the one I want to.
1: I don't go out, B.
0: Come on, you got fine dining, mate.
1: This is the biggest night I've had in a long time, hanging out here with you.
0: Oh, man, desperate times.
1: No. Do you want to have another guess?
0: Okay. Is it the disco pants from the Dangle Fangle disco pant jacket company?
1: A pair of magic pants.
0: Yeah, the magic
1: locally
0: pants.
1: Handmade stretch cotton corduroy.
0: Maybe
1: from Wilga Clothing.
0: Maybe.
1: No, but that is up there. Yes. I better say that's up there.
0: Okay.
1: Do you want me to tell you?
0: Go on.
1: The Captain Stomp Records voucher.
0: Oh, yeah.
1: Because records, they cost so much, but I want so many.
0: Yeah, I know. I used to, as a kid, I go to Salamanca Market because I grew up in Tassie, and there's always people selling secondhand records there for like a dollar each. And I bought my whole record collection.
1: Is it you who said they had a huge record collection and then they moved and got rid of it all?
0: That's me. I had a massive and really, really good record collection.
1: That's very upsetting.
0: I dumped it all off.
1: Where did you dump it?
0: Well, I went to Salamanca Market sold it. And then whatever was left over at the end of that day, there was a guy down there who had a secondhand record store permanently there. And I just said, hey, these are all the records left over. And he said, give you $50 for the lot. And I said, yep, all right.
1: And now it's like $50 for one crap record.
0: And this was like all these classic, you know, classic albums from the 60s and 70s and 80s, you know.
1: So that's the one I'm hoping to get. Okay. You're obviously hoping for the food experience voucher.
0: In case you couldn't tell.
1: B's very nice looking, guys, by the way.
0: Yeah,
1: I'm giving him a lot of shit knowing that It's no, okay.
0: It's all right. It's all right. It's all right. We don't have to pretend. They'll see when they come on Saturday.
1: Yes. I'm so excited to meet everyone. Yeah, it's going to be fun.
0: We'll be standing at the door with a stick and beating them all off because there's too many. You're going to say, you're going to have to stand out in the car park.
1: They're
0: going
1: to have to send us home because they're going to be there for us, B.
0: They will. We'll lock the doors.
1: After this chat.
0: It's a lock-in.
1: What else have we got? Two vouchers for the works, including haircut, steamy hot towel shave. Oh, wouldn't mind that. And added skincare from Cheeky Barbers at Upper Ferntree Gully. Yes, that sounds pretty good. I mean, yeah, it's not really barber for me. The hot towel shave is kind of wasted on.
0: It's wasted on me, to be honest. I've only got bum fluff on this face, baby.
1: You know what else I like? The double passes to any event at the Lye Room at Burrinjil Cultural Centre.
0: Oh, that'd be cool.
1: Yeah, because
0: that'd be really
1: they
0: good.
1: Have some awesome stuff.
0: They do.
1: Quarry Bakehouse. I bought two things from there the other day. Were very good.
0: Mm-hmm.
1: Pastries. What are they called? Sausage rolls.
0: Okay.
1: Lentil sausage rolls.
0: There you go.
1: Quarry Bakehouse. Which I have to admit, I walked past for a long time up and down that strip and it was always busy. And I'm kind of one of those people that I'm like, I can't wait. I'm too impatient. And then Michelle, who we were talking to before, was like, asked me to go there for something else. And now I have to go.
0: Now you're an addict.
1: Yes.
0: Now you're hooked. That's how they get you.
1: Michelle owes me money. So I can buy pastries that she got me hooked on.
0: Yes.
1: So you guys might be able to get a voucher for the Quarry Bakehouse and also get addicted.
0: Yes, why not?
1: Why not?
0: Addictions aren't all bad.
1: No. That's one of the good ones, yeah. No, they have awesome food. Oh, I know what you want.
0: Oh, Naveja. There's also the Naveja one, which I wouldn't mind.
1: Yep. Oh, that would be good.
0: That's pretty nice in
1: that
0: there.
1: That would be really nice. I thought you might have wanted the minimalist card wallet.
0: Yeah, I call that put it on your phone.
1: Yeah. Yeah. Yeah, I don't really have a wallet anymore.
0: I have a wallet sitting over there. I have an old school wallet full up with stuff that I don't ever look at. So
1: that is a real your age group wallet.
0: Yeah, it totally is.
1: Yeah, like I love that.
0: I'm 105, by the way. For the listeners out there who can't see me. I'll just step off my Zimmer frame for a minute and then
1: That's a very thick wallet.
0: It is, yeah.
1: It's impressive.
0: I've got a pretty impressive wallet.
1: Yeah. I hope you've sponsored the station.
0: I have sponsored the station and sold my pets.
1: Oh, your pets.
0: My pets are sponsored, yeah.
1: Of course. Yeah, I'm waiting for some more pet sponsorships.
0: Okay. I can take a hint.
1: Where was one of your pets sponsoring my show?
0: Not yet, but it's gonna. Because I was wondering,
1: pet sponsorship. I was wondering
0: who to sponsor. Because I've still got three pets that left who haven't sponsored anyone.
1: Oh wow! How many pets?
0: I got five pets.
1: You can't call your kids pets, you know.
0: No, they're adults. They're grown ups. They can sponsor themselves. Yeah. They earn their own money.
1: Yeah.
0: Okay.
1: What are you playing for us?
0: Last week I played a song by Lena Lovitch, Lucky Number, which was a big hit for her back in, I think, about 1979 or 1980. The song was co-written with her friend Nina Hagen, and Nina Hagen did her version of it in German, which is off her second album called Unbehagen, and it's called Wir leben immer noch. We're alive still. And I thought, since I played the original last week, I would play since I played Lena Lovitch's version this week, I'll play Nina Hagen's version this week. This is the lovely Nina Hagen, and you probably, many of you, recognize the
1: melody.
0: And I don't think the words are actually a translation of the song Lucky Number.
1: I was just thinking that because, you know, someone songwrites, they try to make it maybe rhyme.
0: Yeah.
1: And so is it better to translate it directly and keep true to the song, or do you translate it so it's sort of the vibe of the lyrics and make it sound better to the ear?
0: Yeah. Some people have done a very good job of both of those.
1: What about the Beatles?
0: I don't know if they sang any songs
1: They sang
0: different
1: some
0: languages.
1: Stuff in German.
0: Oh, did
1: because
0: they?
1: Because they first toured, God, This is not going to be true. But I think it was something like they first toured around Germany.
0: Yeah, they started off in Hamburg.
1: Right? So they learnt a lot of their songs and translated them into German.
0: Oh, wow.
1: Yeah.
0: They also David Bowie has a version of Heroes in German called Helden, which is a literal translation. Blondie have their song Sunday Girl fully in French.
1: Oh, wow.
0: So there's a few of them out there.
1: That's cool.
0: Done it. Yeah.
1: Okay.
0: Maybe we can slap some of those on later on.
1: Yeah,
0: for your kiddiewinks, behave yourselves. All right. This is Nina Hagen, Wir leben immer noch.

0: All right, that was. I've got a whole backstory now to bore you to tears with. That was Blythe Power from the UK. I used to go and see them a fair bit. And the song was called God's Gone Wrong Again from the album Pont au-dessus de la Breu. The lead singer, Joseph Porter, was a train spotter and a punk rocker and an anarchist. And he was in a band called, Zounds was the band. He was in a real punk band of the late 70s, early 80s. He was a drummer and he had a really simple kit with basically a snare drum, a kick drum and a hi-hat or one cymbal. And he always play with no shirt on and frantic drumming and singing at the same time. And he had a really cool band and they were so much fun to watch. And they were big in the whole squatter scene in London of that era in the mid-80s. And they brought out quite a few albums after that period. But that was a song I remember from those days, God's Gone Wrong Again from Blythe Power. But what I didn't know, the next song before that was a band called The Kills, who you may or may not know. The lead singer of that band is Moss Hart. I'm just trying to remember her name. Elizabeth Moss Hart, is it? Alison Moss Hart. And I played an Alison Moss Hart duet with Henry Wagons last week, so I thought I'd play that. She teamed up with a guitarist from Blythe Power, and he also went on at one point, he went on to marry Kate Moss, the famous model. So he's done a bit, that bloke, and I used to go and see them all the time. Wow. So I'm practically married to Kate Moss, practically.
1: Practically.
0: By three separate powers of separation. His name is James Hintz. He's the other half of The Kills, and that song by them was called Fuck the People.
1: Yeah,
0: nice. Fuck them.
1: The ones that don't subscribe. If you subscribe, you're all good.
0: We're not elitist, but fuck people that don't subscribe. Hanging from the Heavens was before that from The Dead Weather, also featuring Alison Moss Hart. See what he did there? Dead Weather are an American supergroup formed in Nashville, Tennessee, featuring Alison Moss Hart from The Kills, Jack White from The White Stripes, and Dean Fedder and Jack Lawrence of The Raconteurs and Queens of the Stone Age, respectively.
1: Wow.
0: Bit of a supergroup.
1: Yeah.
0: And of course, we started off that set with Nina Hagen via Leben immer noch, aka Lucky Number, from their 1979 album Unbehagen, which was her first solo album. What might have been, I'm not 100% sure, but pretty sure it came out in 1978. Yes, that was that. Put all that together for you, and I felt like it all had a little bit of interlocking nerdery around it.
1: You're good at that. That's your specialty.
0: It's my superpower. Everyone has to have one.
1: Yeah. Well, I'm still yet to find one. I'm on the search.
0: On the search for a superpower. If you could have any superpower, Ms. Teabags, what superpower do you think you would have?
1: Oh, I'm kind of torn between two. I'd love to be able to just speak any language that anyone was speaking at any moment.
0: Yes, unlimited polyglottism.
1: Yes, or just be able to travel anywhere with the click of a finger.
0: A portal gun.
1: Yeah, a portal.
0: Travel. How about the I Dream of Jenny? You just wiggle your nose. Oh, no, I Dream of Jenny was to the nod, wasn't it?
1: Who was
0: it?
1: The wiggle that the was, nose one?
0: That was Bewitched.
1: Bewitched. Yeah. Oh, and I always used to try to do that and I couldn't bloody get my nose to move.
0: That would be the ultimate irony, wouldn't it? I get the powers of Bewitched. Oh, no, I can't wiggle my nose.
1: would yours be?
0: Oh, I don't know. I think mine would be unlimited ability to do anything I wanted. I don't know.
1: Is that one? I feel like that's illegal.
0: It's illegal. It's breaking all the rules.
1: Yeah. Has to have some restriction.
0: I think,
1: to it.
0: I don't know. Probably, I don't know.
1: That's like how in Aladdin, you can't wish for more wishes.
0: Yeah, that's right. But look, I need to quickly read through all the amazing messages people have been sending right from the start of the show. Hi, B&T Bags, enjoying this super funky floaty track. It was your track, obviously.
1: Obviously.
0: As I have a cuppa in the kitchen. Nina Tina of Upper Gully. Good on you, Nina Tina.
1: Thanks, Nina. We love you, Nina Tina. Also, Tina with a C, as I'm Tina with a K.
0: Oh, there you go. Yeah. Good band, this. Cheers, Pete.
1: Pete, we love Pete. And Pete's going to be the one introducing and interviewing the 7-Ups on Saturday.
0: Of course he is.
1: He's the legend.
0: He's the Saturday afternoon legend. And I'm just going to assume that song is that comment about my song, and you can assume that is about your song.
1: Great.
0: Yes. Share the love.
1: What was the top text in? There's one more, right?
0: Yeah. You two are hilarious.
1: Does it really say that? Or
0: that's what it says.
1: Oh, nice.
0: And that one, I think, is also from Nina Tina.
1: Ah.
0: Good on you, Nina
1: Thanks,
0: Tina.
1: Nina Tina,
0: we think you're hilarious as well.
1: She is.
0: Let's wait till we're off air, and then when we've got some more music on, bag her out.
1: No, never. No.
0: All right, so you got some tracks lined up for us now.
1: Well, we were talking about things sung in German, and it made me think of a track that I played on the show this week from band Can, 70s track, 72, from their album. And you might know how to say this, but I don't. Do you know how to say the album name? Egi Bamiyasi.
0: It doesn't sound very
1: EGE. I don't believe that's German.
0: It sounds more like Damo Suzuki was the lead singer, and he's Japanese. So that sounds a little bit more Japanesey to me. Yeah. Let's have a look.
1: Ege Bamiyasi.
0: Yeah, that is definitely not French. That is definitely not German. And that is definitely during the period when Damo Suzuki was the lead singer.
1: Awesome.
0: I'm just going to go with Japanese.
1: Yep.
0: And maybe if I hit on that. It's Turkish. There you go.
1: I actually did know that.
0: It's Aegean okra.
1: Like, I don't want to say this out loud and then be like,
0: aren't you Turkish?
1: No, Estonian.
0: Oh, that's all right. Very different. That's okay. Never mind.
1: But I would be quite happy to be Turkish.
0: Yes. Bir tane ekmek. It means one bread, please.
1: Oh,
0: in Turkish.
1: Wow.
0: There you
1: go.
0: Okay,
1: great.
0: I'm not quite a polyglot, but I know a couple of words in a few languages. All right, so
1: this track's called Vitamin C, and I think most people would know this track without knowing that they know this track.
0: It's a famous track.
1: I mean. Yeah.
0: It's probably one of their most best known tracks.
1: It's such a banger, and it's been sampled a lot.
0: And it's good for you.
1: And Vitamin C is good for you.
0: Yes.
1: And my dad said, did a surfer write that song? Because surfers say I need to go and get some vitamin C, as in vitamin S-E-A.
0: Oh.
1: And I was like, whoa, Dad. Oh. Killing the dad jokes.
0: Yes. There.
1: But this song is not, I don't think it's surf vibes. Do you think?
0: Well, you tell me. Let's play it and give our thousands of listeners decide. Yes. Let us know, folks. Do you think this is a bit surfadelic or otherwise? We await your judgment.

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4: Alrighty. Oh, man, that really went off, that song. It was a long, slow build-up.
5: Don't hold your breath.
4: That's it.
5: But hold your breath.
4: Because you can't hold your breath 8 minutes, but some people can.
5: Oh, they can.
4: I think the world record is something like 12 minutes or something crazy.
5: Didn't Tom Cruise or something learn to hold his breath for 10 minutes for some movie so they could shoot some underwater scene?
4: He held his brain for 20 years so he could join the Church of Scientology.
5: Well, was he 20 when he joined?
4: I don't know. I'm just guessing. Sorry, that was probably apologies to anyone out there who's a member of the Church of Scientology.
5: So, last track was by The Smile. Bending Hectic was the track name.
4: Wow.
5: And that track, could you tell who was on vocals?
4: No, I couldn't.
5: It was Tom York.
4: Get out of
5: town. So, it's Tom York, Johnny Greenwood, and the drummer is a guy called Tom Skinner. And they're a trio called The Smile. So it's very Radiohead-y because Greenwood's in there and Tom York.
4: It was very Radiohead-y. Yeah, you're right. And it's like their secret little side band.
5: It's like
4: if you like Tom York and if you like Radiohead, you get along and see The Smile.
5: And it's a bit jazzier. People were saying it's more progressive rock, but I'm like, I don't really know. The tracks seem longer and maybe more... a bit stranger slightly, but I mean Radiohead's got such an extensive back catalogue, can't really compare it to that. But I will say what I love about The Smile is Johnny Greenwood, I don't know if you know B, does a lot of orchestral arrangements.
4: Manoeuvres.
5: Yes, and manoeuvres, and does them for films and stuff like that, and he's quite avant-garde with his approach to it.
4: So he's got a bit of a symphonic feel to it.
5: He has a symphonic feel, and you would have noticed that string build-up.
4: Bingo.
5: That wasn't in key, and all the string players are just playing ascending notes but with no known start note or end note and no – so they're all just – going
4: it's just like
5: up.
4: Your classic build-up, and it makes you feel a little uncomfortable and out of sorts because it's all off key and it's all in a minor key or whatever it is.
5: Well, it wasn't in a key.
4: It was in no key. Yeah.
5: And then it lands with the drums, and then it lands in a key. So we go,
4: so clever.
5: And it's, yeah, so.
4: Oh, you're picking it apart for us now, T-Bags. You're reading the tea leaves.
5: And
4: you heard it first, folks.
5: Before that, we had a Melbourne band, Spirograph Studies, that doesn't, I wouldn't say does a similar thing, but produces very tense moments within their compositions, because the way that they compose is it's led by Tamara Murphy. Tamara's a awesome double bass and electric bass player and also has started singing. And this band, Tamara composes the pieces, maybe writes out a chord progression, and the people that she plays with are amazing jazz musicians, so they don't need much more than a chord progression and maybe a simple melody, and then they all interpret it as they wish, responding to each other. So every time they play live, improv-y. Yeah,
4: like the Chops.
5: Yes, every time they play live, the track, you hear the melody and you hear the gist of it, but it's different every time. All their recordings are done live, playing all together at the same time, because that's the only way they know how to play the pieces.
4: Gotta love that old school stuff.
5: So very well, it's old school, but it's also new school, because they're just, you know, it was, I think that was Melody Driver. That album was released last year.
4: Hot seat for you. Do you know what a spirograph is?
5: I do. A spirograph is those plastic, usually, things, and you put your pen in it, and it makes a beautiful picture.
4: I love you, Teabags. I love you. You know, yeah, you know, I got these two when I work with at work, and I said to them that, because I'm going to go and see in a few weeks, I'm going to hopefully go and see An Evening Without Kate Bush, a really good comedy show, and I've seen it before last year when she was out. Really fantastic, and if you're a Kate Bush fan, it's perfect.
5: And you should go to that.
4: It should. It's so good. And I said to her, now, you've heard of Kate Bush, right? She goes, no, I've never even heard
5: that. Fucking hell. How do you get through the world?
4: I know. I was working with a woman one time. Again, I'm not. She was youngish, and I said,
5: "We've heard Stranger Things play Kate Bush."
4: And then I said, "Okay," I said, "You've watched Stranger Things, though, right?" And she goes, "Yes." And I said, "Well, you know the song Running Up the Hill." She said, "Sing me a few bars." So I sang a few bars,
5: and
4: she
5: do
4: and
5: it
4: she
5: now?
4: No, you, no. You are though. No, and. Do. So Running Up That Hill. Because my younger son is totally into Kate Bush. He played me a Kate Bush song that I really wasn't familiar. Had a slight recognition of it. It's off Never Forever, which is not an album I really got into. Mm-hmm. And it was such a good song. I thought,
5: do you remember which one it was?
4: Yeah, it was called The Wedding List.
5: I put him on the wedding list. I put him on the wedding list.
4: This is so
5: I love that
4: dark.
5: Track.
4: It goes so... It goes so dark so quick.
5: Yeah, it does. It sounds so happy the way she sings it with such enthusiasm. Is that
4: enthusiasm. Yeah. And it gets more nasty as it goes along. It's very good.
5: Don't you love it?
4: Yeah, we have to put that. Maybe you have to put that on a little later.
5: Yeah.
4: But I thought now I would go down the pathway of reminding first everybody that it is Radiothon.
5: Yes.
4: Independent radio is very important for many of us, but I think it's important for communities that they have a voice. Mm-hmm. Please speak on that, Teabags.
5: Well, I might talk from a muso's point of view, because before being a broadcaster, I was a muso myself, and the first station I ever played on was 3MDR. When I was 16, you can go back and listen, but I don't recommend it. Wasn't, you know.
4: Oh, I thought you were going to refer to the time you played live when I was hosting you.
5: That was a number of years later.
4: Yep.
5: And I played live on Chick Habit, which you were filling in for hosting for.
4: Yep.
5: And that was awesome. But unless you fit into the tiny, tiny box that commercial radio stations have of what songs they like, how long the song is, what instruments are in the song, what the song is about.
4: How you look,
5: all of these restrictions, you will not be played on their station. The community radio stations get around the Melbourne musos, the Australian musos, the Hills musos like no one else. Like Michelle was saying, the Youth Fest on Friday, I was here for that. It was bloody awesome. And it was so good seeing them all have their first turn on the radio. And it actually gets you out there. The amount of people that start coming to gigs because they've heard you on the local radio is actually unbelievable. And so there's nothing like it for the community musicians who are out there making music, especially for people that it's a little bit not fitting into that tiny box of the commercial radio, or you're not signed to the label that they're going to play this week and stuff like that. Also for visual artists and musicals and things like that, you hear about that on the stations, don't you? You hear
4: them talking. Local stuff, yeah.
5: Yeah, and it's so good. And community, being part of a community makes us all feel better and happier and safer.
4: It doesn't only just make us feel better. It actually is healthier for our mental health. It's healthier for our physical health.
5: Yeah.
4: Community is a really important part of longevity, they've found. Studies have – that's science, my friend.
5: Yeah, it's science, guys. Yeah, so sign up for science.
4: You can't – yeah. If you believe in science, sign up. If you don't, you're a flat earther. And what was that song by The Kills? No, let's not go there.
5: But can I just say
4: – yeah.
5: Pet subscription or concession youth, $35.
4: What?
5: So if you can afford that, please subscribe. Any bit of money helps. You can just donate as well if you can't afford that, $2 or more.
4: Yeah.
5: I think is tax deductible, isn't it?
4: Tax deductible.
5: A listener, a general listener, is $60.
4: For the whole year? What, for the whole year?
5: Yeah.
4: What?
5: And it goes a long way. What's 60 times?
4: It's like less than a dollar. It's like,
5: you know what we're doing with Michelle?
4: Less than a dollar a week.
5: It's crazy.
4: Yeah.
5: Right? And performer artist, 65. If you're a band, 85. $85 split between a band, guys.
4: Yeah. And if there's 80,
5: yep. Or 80.
4: Like the 7-ups. Oh, there's 7 of
5: yeah.
4: them.
5: Yeah. So, yeah. Sorry. Are they always 7, though?
4: I don't know.
5: I have a feeling sometimes the 7-ups. Pull cheat. Horns in and out.
4: I've heard people doing that.
5: But let's ask them on Saturday.
4: Yeah, okay.
5: Let's ask them off air and then we'll come on air.
4: And drop it on them.
5: And drop it.
4: Got your moment.
5: But, guys, if you are a band or artist, we will – well, if you sign up to Spilling the Tea for sure, I will be making sure I thank you on the show every week. And I know from listening to community radio, I found out about other bands that might be playing stuff that I like because they actually sponsor the show that I like. And I hear their name every week and I go, hey, I'm going to look up that band.
4: That's it. That's it. It spreads the love.
5: Yeah.
4: I mean, a few years ago, I interviewed Adelita during Radiothon and she just could not big up community radio enough. She said, if it wasn't for community radio, there would be no Magic Dirt.
5: Yeah.
4: She said, Magic Dirt, we got our break by being played by community radio stations.
5: Mm.
4: And if they hadn't played us, no one would have played us. And because they played us, eventually we became known, got picked up, and our whole career was launched off the back of community radio.
5: Mm.
4: She was completely down the line about that. You know, she said, commercial radio stations, we would never have had a hope in hell of getting played on those stations. But now they're all happy to play our stuff.
5: Mm.
4: But back in the day, it was only community radio stations. So yeah, we're keeping that. We're the grassroots volunteers that are keeping the music industry going from the bottom up.
5: There's over 100 of us as well. Just
4: keeping that talent flowing up into the pool of amazing talent that Melbourne has and Australia has and the
5: you
4: world
5: know what
4: has.
5: Else?
4: What's that?
5: You know, I recently moved very close to the area and so I was looking for places to eat and I heard the Upway Pizza ad and I was like, I'm going there.
4: And how good are the Upway pizzas?
5: Good. Yay! they usually sponsor 3MDR and I just kept hearing it and I was like, I'm going to go. And so if you're a business, you can also sponsor.
4: Yeah.
5: And people do hear the ads. I haven't got in front of me what the businesses get, but you get like 2 weeks of ads or something like
4: that,
5: isn't it?
4: You get all sorts of discounts and all sorts
5: of – you get tea bags coming to check you out.
4: People listen, local people listen and local people – like I've gone and had my car fixed at Montfern Panels because I've heard it advertised on this radio station for so many years that then I drove past and I thought, oh,
5: when you need it.
4: There's Montfern. Oh, that's where I'm going to go.
5: Yeah.
4: Yeah, well, we should play a bit more music.
5: Let's do it.
4: I'm going to play something by the Sadistic Mika Band. They're from Japan. They were formed in 1971 by husband and wife duo. I'm going to butcher their names. Kazuhiko Kato and Mika Kato. And I saw them when they featured on the Old Grey Whistle Test, which was a an amazing rock show in the UK that was running for probably about 10 years, and they had live acts.
5: Oh, wow.
4: And if you want to do yourself a favour, just get on YouTube, put on Old Grey Whistle Test, and all of the alternative stuff from that era, they featured.
5: What era are we talking?
4: This is 1975.
5: 75. So this, it was a show in during the 70s or 70s,
4: 80s? Yeah, yeah. From, I think, early 70s right through to probably early 80s, I think it ran. And it's got this guy, I can't remember the fella's name, who hosted it. They called him Whispering Somebody Rather. And he had buck teeth and he kind of talked like this. And he was a real music nerd. He was so good. I think he was a radio personality from the UK. I should have known what his name is. But somebody one time for one of my birthdays bought me, like, this is in the days of DVDs, like a massive box set of DVDs. And I just sat there for hours watching all these great bands, full performances of all these great bands playing on the Old Grey Whistle Test. So this is Sadistic Mika Band on the Old Grey Whistle Test from 1975 playing Suki Suki Suki. And I think you're going to love it.
6: Next number is called Suki Suki Suki.

0: All right. That was the wonderful sounds of Suburban Lawns out of LA from 1978 with their album, with their song Unable. They never had an album. They just had lots of singles. And then after their demise in about 1980, people brought out a retrospective album, which was a collection of all their recorded music.
1: Nice.
0: Front woman was Sue Tissue.
1: And I like that name.
0: She decided to, one day she just left the band, cut off all contact with everybody in the band, and was never seen or heard of again. She
1: no.
0: didn't want to know. And they've tried to get in touch with her many times.
1: We must find her.
0: Because there's been a renewed interest in their music, their body of work. It's really cool, poppy, interesting, quirky stuff.
1: Mm-hmm.
0: But she's just, I'm not interested. I ain't interested.
1: That's
0: Leave
1: so
0: me
1: rock
0: alone.
1: And roll though. How much cooler.
0: Don't talk to me. Talk to the hand.
1: What an actual rock star.
0: Yes. So before that we heard from Shannon Knife, who are going to be playing at the wonderful Suki Lounge in a few weeks on a Friday night, I believe. And that was
1: awesome.
0: Their song, well, their cover of the Ramones classic Sheena is a Punk Rocker. That was off their I think album of 1997, which was called I think it was called Osaka. I was going to say Osaka Bin Laden. No, it's called. it was called. Sorry, I'm going to look it up. It was called the Osaka Ramones because they were known as the Osaka Ramones.
1: Right.
0: They're a Japanese three woman band.
1: Yeah.
0: And they play rockin', punky, garagey tunage.
1: Mm.
0: It's quite similar to the band of 5678s, if you're familiar with them. And they brought out an album which was all just basically covers of the Ramones. Before that, Copy. From the Plastics, that was from an album that was released in 1980. There's a story behind it. They originally brought out, their original album was called Welcome Plastics, which was released in 1980. And then they brought out another album called Arigato Plastico in 1980. And then around that time, there was all this amazing musical technology being developed, all this amazing digital musical technology and keyboards and things like that.
1: Drum machines.
0: Yep. And they just said, oh, wow.
1: Mm.
0: And they took the best songs off the first two albums and redid them all using the latest Japanese technology.
1: Cool.
0: And that third album, which is called Welcome Back, is their best. It's just such a good album. That was their third and final album.
1: Do you know what the reception was of that? Because I imagine that I feel like at any time there's new musical technology, there's the people that are like, this sucks, the old stuff was really good. And then there's the people that are like, wow, this new stuff is so wild. And I imagine they were the fans, huge super fans of the original stuff. They were like, no,
0: oh,
1: what
0: no,
1: have you
0: spoiled it.
1: And then there's people that didn't love the original stuff that heard the new stuff. They were like, oh, my God.
0: Well, my first album of theirs was Welcome Back. I bought that album as a tape and I loved it. It was so wacky and out there and different to anything I'd heard before. And then when I tried to find them years later, like just a few years ago, they weren't on any of the streaming services. I was thinking, wow, where do I find this? And I finally found Welcome Plastics and I thought, oh, this isn't the way these songs are supposed to sound.
1: Mm.
0: And then finally they've now put all of these albums on the streaming services. So,
1: oh, great.
0: But I had them on. I had them as the download, you know, on my iPod. But, and before that, of course, that's what we kicked off with Copy from – oh, no, we start off with the Sadistic Mika Band playing live on the Old Grey Whistle Test, and we have so many people ringing in saying, Whispering Bob Harris, Old Grey Whistle Test. Thank you, Tina. And she also commented on your song, and I don't know if we read it out, really surfy, apart from the rhythm and the style and the content. Snare's pretty surfy though, Teapot.
1: Yeah,
0: good call out.
1: Okay, it's not surfy.
0: Okay, it's not.
1: That was about Cairns Vitamin C, by the way.
0: Yes. And these are all comments by the lovely Nina Tina. And somebody else has written Bob Harris, and he was just awarded the 2026 International Broadcaster Award of the Year. See yous, Uncle Gay Gay. That's Beerly. I call him Uncle Gay Gay. He's got a little nephew who calls him, because he's named Graham, calls him Uncle Gay Gay. So I call him Uncle Gay Gay because I think that's very cute.
1: That's sweet.
0: Thanks, Billy. Nice to know you're tuning in. B, might have to DJ her next birthday. Somebody is. Oh, no, that's the lovely Nina Tina as well commented that she's going to come and DJ your birthday. So
1: amazing.
0: There you go. Oh, it's been a really fun journey tonight, Teabags.
1: We'll have to
0: do it again sometime. Yeah. We'll have to figure out an excuse to do it again.
1: Yeah.
0: Get you out of the house, you off baby duty for a couple of hours.
1: Yeah.
0: All in the name of something bigger and better.
1: For the community.
0: The community, yeah.
1: All in the name of the community.
0: Yes.
1: The wider community.
0: In the name
1: community.
0: Of rock and roll.
1: Yeah. Yes. And rock and roll. Hey, thanks for having me.
0: Yes.
1: This was fun. And make sure you subscribe if you can. If you can't, that's cool. Keep listening
0: because
1: you're still supporting us in other ways, I'm sure. If you're supporting the local businesses, if you're listening in, if you're supporting the local artists, if you ever go to gigs, you know, we're all supporting each other and we're here to support you and get you through your days as well.
0: Yeah, yeah. All right. Well, thanks, Teabags. And make sure you tune in to
1: Spilling the Tea.
0: Spilling the Tea
1: Wednesdays.
0: Wednesdays at 1 to get the lowdown. What's going on? She reads the tea leaves, figures out what's going on.
1: Get you over that. Well, you're over the hump day and then I keep your day going.
0: Yeah. I'm going to play a great song that I know you love. It's from the B-52s.
1: It's
0: called 52 Girls.
1: Awesome.
0: And goes exactly like this.

All right. 52 AFLW players from Eggy. Played that the other week because we were leading into the AFL Grand Final. And I'm playing it again this week because we've had the AFL Grand Final. And I really like that song. And it kind of references 52 girls from the B-52s, which we kicked off that bracket. In the middle, we had Give Me Back My Man, a cover of the B-52s from Chicks on Speed. From their, I think it was their second studio album from 2000 called Chicks on Speed Will Save Us All. They are, I think, two women or sort of an art, feminist art music ensemble formed in Munich. And I think it's one woman from America. Oh, no, it's multiple women from America, from Australia, from Germany, from all around the place. Art students all got together and decided to make beautiful music. And, of course, from 1979, from the B-52's debut self-titled album, we heard 52 Girls. Oh, how good. Really enjoying being able to play all this stuff here tonight. It's really fun. It's been a real blast having lovely Teabags in. She is a very competent radio personality with a great on-air persona. And that's a good thing, right? So I thought I would go somewhere really, really completely different now. Quite some weeks ago, subscriber Danny, we were talking about anti-war songs, and he came up and he sent me a message in and said he referenced the wonderful song from Stiff Little Fingers, Johnny Was, that was released on their 1978 album, Inflammable Materials. It's what he didn't realise and what I didn't realise when I first heard it. It's a cover of a Bob Marley and the Wailers song, but of course, Stiff Little Fingers are more known as a punk band, but they just grabbed hold of this and decided to make it their own, and it's a beautiful cover and also really very, very relevant for them. At that time, there was a huge presence. There was a war going on in Northern Ireland where they live, and this song about innocence lost through war was very, very relevant. And we live in a war world right now where people are just being massacred and the rest of the world sits on their hands and ums and ahs because they don't want to hurt anyone's feelings. And I think it's time that we stand up and tell the politicians and tell the people of this world it's just not acceptable, not in this time, not in this place. This is Stiff Little Fingers with a beautiful rendition of Johnny Was.

0: That was from an album released in 1991 called Don't Call Me Vanilla. And the song we heard there was Spirit of Resistance. It was, they were playing around in Wood Green and Northern London around the time I was there. I was friends with a couple of the band members. And I left by the time they released that in 1991. And before that, of course, we heard Stiff Little Fingers from 1978 with their beautiful song off their band, off their Flammable Material. We heard Johnny Was. Beautiful stuff indeed. In a couple of weeks, we've got our massive radiothon celebration at Sookie Lounge with a bunch of bands. I thought I'd play a couple of those bands for you now. Starting off with Raucous. They're a bunch of ska proficionados who we had Rachel from the band here on the show a few months ago, and we played some of this stuff. But they're going to be playing at that big gig at Sookie Lounge on the 9th. And I thought I'd play a track of theirs called Fuck AI. And you know what? I agree with that sentiment. But first, a couple of words from our sponsors, then we'll get straight into Raucous.
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All right, that's a little bit of the AK-47s, sometimes known as Tottenham AK-47s.

All right, a bit of Kate Bush from her album Never Forever. Wedding List. It tells the story of a bride whose groom was murdered on the wedding night, and then she is determined to plot her revenge on what will happen next to avenge the person who did that. She's putting them on her wedding hit list and making plans. And I will leave the rest for you to research. It has a kind of a sad ending, the song, but it goes very dark very quickly. Me and Teabags were chatting about that early. She came in to help us spruik up the Radiothon. We are entering into the final weeks now, final week, actually, of the Radiothon. So do feel free to get involved, participate, do what you can. Before that track, we heard a little bit of the Jawa Pitu Band, who are going to be playing at the 3MDR Big Gig on the 9th. That was the track entitled Get Took. Very beautiful stuff. A great blending of various styles and influences. Before that, Plaster Paris. Oh, wow. That great band to see. Very entertaining. And we kicked the set off with Raucous. Fuck AI. I thought it was going to sort out all of the mundane, boring jobs, and I've got left to do the fun, creative jobs. Oh, but it seems it's the other way around. But the real con is AI isn't intelligence. It's just like a massive, great Hoover sucking up everybody else's creativity and using that as raw material. Stealing that basically from everybody, stealing all the songs, all the music, all the literature, all the creative things that humans have done, and then basically regurgitating that, manipulating that, and kind of, I guess you'd have to say, bastardizing it to create content. And it's quite tragic that we live in a world now where AI... I just read in the news this afternoon that they're doing a royal commission into AI. But it's not about the threats of AI and how to mitigate those threats. It's about how to better exploit it for our economic development in our country and maybe avoid some of the pitfalls. In other words, how to make it seem a little sexier than the fact that it's going to be using up all of our meager resources of water and electricity for compute capacity and storage, while we are still dependent on the large models that are under the control of the two major world superpowers, China and USA. And it means that we become, as the more reliant we are on AI for our defense, for our governmental systems, for our societal systems, the more beholden we are and the more we become like vassal states to whichever superpower we decide we're going to kowtow to. And it's always going to be USA, unfortunately. And they've shown themselves over the last years to be a very, very unreliable so-called ally. So anyway, that's my little rant on the subject. A lot has been said. A lot more needs to be said and done. But thank you, Raucous. And they're going to be playing at the Big Gig. Now, listen here. My good friend Dave Hughes, not the repugnant comedian, but the amazing musician down in Hobart, he got together with a bunch of young musos and they put together a band called Mau Mau Menace. And they brought out an album and it's called, what's it called? Slugs and Romance. And this is a great track off it called TV Creep, Creep with a K. It's really cool. Send this out to Dave and all my great Tassie mates. This is Mau Mau Menace, TV Creep.

0: Hey, we are sinking. We are sinking.
1: Hello?
0: We are sinking. We're sinking.
1: What are you thinking about?
2: 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What are you thinking?
3: All right, bit of Malmo Menace for you folks. That's good night from me. Thank you again, T-Bags, for joining in. 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Thank you to all of the wonderful participants tonight who have been texting in and interacting with us. It really is a wonderful encouragement to know you're all out there having a laugh along with us, or at us, as the case may be. I'm going to hand you over now to the wonderful Daniel for his show, Do Your Thing.
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You tuned to 3MDR 97.1 on your FM radio dial, transmitting from the hills of the Dandenong Ranges. Daniel here. The name of the show is Do Your Thing, taking you through from 8pm to 9pm with weekly musical journeys exploring a wide landscape of sounds. Nice to have your company. Thanks to Brett for the extra dose of songs from under the floorboards. The song we just heard was Do Your Thing by Kiwi guitar pop legends The Clean. 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Also a belated thanks to Nathan from Tacoma and Magnus from Belgrave for subscribing to Do Your Thing a while back. My apologies, I only became aware of your subscriptions recently. It means a lot. Welcome to the Do Your Thing family. Amongst the quiet foothills of the Dandenong Ranges, the soaking rain pitter-patters on the old corrugated iron roof of the 3MDR Forest Park homestead, creating a focused space for appreciating a collection of atmospheric, percussive and oven-leaning soundscapes. Later in the show, we'll be joined by a talented local artist, Great Earthquake, for a chat about his meditative new album, Vibrant Noise, and the world of Great Earthquake, as well as spinning a collection of tunes. We start things with a cut from the pre-Great Earthquake era with the avant-garde creation Through Wind, Through Leaves by Lion's Light. You're on 3MDR Mountain District Radio.

0: Welcome back. You're listening to Do Your Thing on 3MDR 97.1 on the FM dial. It's 20 minutes past 8. If you're just joining us, we're as the rain soaks the forest, the hills, the Dandenong Ranges, we're enjoying a collection of percussive, often-leaning and meditative soundscapes for Do Your Thing's second 3MDR is Radioactive Radiothon Special 2026. 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We finish things there within the mountain ash forests of the lush Dandenong Ranges with a track by local artist and our guest this week, Great Earthquake. We heard Emotional Response from the new album Vibrant Noise on Great Earthquake's own label, Tempo Music Records. Head to the Tempo Music Bandcamp to grab yourself a copy on compact disc or digital download. Yeah, a smooth, free and meditative track that is both vibrant and hypnotic. Lovely expressive percussion with floating keyboards and grounding bass. In the middle, we stayed in the ranges with another track from Great Earthquake, the piece Initial Noise, which is the opening track to the new album Vibrant Noise, another instrumental, which is a great example of Great Earthquake's so signature rhythmic patterns balanced with a spacious melodic atmosphere, a vibe you can feel throughout the album. At the top, we ventured back to the pre-Great Earthquake era for the expansive organ, voice and drum sounds of the duo Lion's Light. We heard the piece Through Wind, Through Leaves from the EP Petter and the Island Under the Sea, released in December 2004, recorded live by Corey Sleep at Treehouse Studios. You can find it on Bandcamp, which is cool. Love the swirling hi-hat sounds in that one. Lion's Light was the project of Timothy Brown and Noah Simmons, aka Great Earthquake. Some of the Belgrave OGs might remember their captivating performances from back in the day at Ruby's. An oasis in a desert of bogans, as the slogan went. Ruby's is now known as the Suki Lounge. Speaking of live shows, Great Earthquake has an album launch coming at the Rail Yard this Saturday, 3rd of October, which we'll talk more about later on. Alrighty, we are lucky to have multi-instrumentalist, songwriter and visual artist Noah, aka Great Earthquake, joining us in the studio for a chinwag and to spin some tunes. Noah is the man behind the long-standing solo project Great Earthquake, who has released music on labels like Sensory Projects, Lost and Lonesome, shout-outs to Steve and Mark, and now Tempo Music Records. You may also know Noah from projects like the before-mentioned Lion's Light, Timothy and Wilderness, the former drummer for indie rockers Last Leaves, led by Marty Donald, more recent projects like Rat Filth and the punk sounds of Behaviour Estate. He also runs the most interesting music blog, Tempo Music Blog, and the label Tempo Music Records. He's also a long-time Hills dweller, and learned 3MDR listeners might remember Great Earthquake from his 3MDR live to air last year. Certainly a talented fella and a generally nice human as well. Welcome to the show, Noah. Great to have you on this wee wireless program.
1: How's it going, Daniel? Thanks for having me.
0: Awesome. Good to have you here. So you've just released Vibrant Noise, which I believe is album number 8.
1: That's right.
0: Yeah, you've been putting out records as Great Earthquake since 2006. It's been quite the journey.
1: It's been a pretty massive journey from really DIY CDRs, really early days, to tapes, CDs, vinyl, and then kind of full circle back to CDs again, and even a zine actually for the last one before this. So, yeah, maybe CDs are making a comeback. So I thought I'd jump on that train and see how we go.
0: Yeah, gotta love a compact disc. So how does it feel to have this one out in the world now?
1: Yeah, really, really good. Yeah, it's sort of been in the works for a while. I kind of backtracked a little bit with the last album, Autobio. It was done before an album a few albums ago, Abstract Expression, and then I kind of like felt like I wanted to put it out, and then I'd sort of had this one kind of ready at the same time, but so I've sort of had it kind of waiting, but then a few months ago I got it mastered with Mikey Young and decided on the CD approach this time too, and yeah, I'm excited that it's out and really looking forward to launching it on Saturday at the best ever Rail Yard. And I've decided just to launch it at the Rail Yard because last time I did a city launch it was pretty tough going, and I just thought, just keep it local, people, like, they have their Castlemaine connections and, you know, things like that, but for me it's very much the hills and Rail Yard's been so good to me over the years, and I feel like it's, yeah, the perfect place to be the one.
0: Yeah, it's a great choice. Yeah, it's good vibes there. Yeah, it's a lovely venue, always a good time. So let's go back to your sort of musical beginnings in a way.
1: Yeah,
0: how did your relationship with drumming and making music begin, and how did you first start performing, and, you know, what led to the birth of Great Earthquake?
1: Of course. So I was a real sport obsessed kid, teenager, and then my brother picked up a guitar when I was about 15, and he was like playing that and kind of jamming pop punk music, and I was like, I really want to be involved, and started learning drums, and we had this punk band called Hardly Normal that we did for a few years.
0: It's a great name.
1: Yeah, everyone was making these kind of takeoffs of various organizations and things in a punk way. So started there, and then sort of diversified with that Lion's Light project that you played earlier with my good friend Tim. Funnily enough, I was living in Adelaide for a while, moved back to the hills, and we started doing that project, and we played these shows at Ruby's and had a lot of fun there. And yeah, it was pretty interesting music with just keyboard, drums and some glockenspiel and vocals, and people were kind of freaking out a little bit sometimes of like, what's going on here. And we got to support this band called Girling, who were pretty big back in the day.
0: Oh, no way. I remember Girling.
1: At Ruby's, actually.
0: Oh, wow.
1: And,
0: cool.
1: And I remember their drummer just said to me, you guys are absolutely like crazy. he couldn't believe it. But that was a fun project. But then Tim moved overseas and I needed to like keep going with music. I was listening to a lot of Dirty Three, and I saw Mick Turner play this solo show looping instruments, and I'm like, wow, I could do something like that. And I got a four track, started just playing layers of guitar and then some drums, and then kind of started it up and have been, yeah, since about 2004 or 2005 roughly making music, and it's been pretty long journey now, I guess you could say.
0: You've got an impressive back catalogue. I like that story about Mick Turner that as being somewhat of a catalyst. That's cool.
1: Absolutely.
0: And I remember some of those early like Lion Lights shows back at Ruby's, and that kind of being my introduction in a way to more experimental or avant-leaning music. So I just remember the organ sound being sort of,
1: it was pretty
0: just sort of washing over you.
1: Yeah, yes. Pretty epic sounding. It's funny because I recently got my Yamaha keyboard. Used it on the last three albums. In a sense, like, kind of missed that kind of droney kind of sound a little bit, and kind of thought to incorporate it in what I'm doing as well. So it's funny how you miss things, or you kind of like feel the need to add something different into what you're doing, and decided not to play guitar in this album. I thought, like, why not try an album without electric guitar? So, and that's where I guess organ and bass and the drums are much more prominent as well, I think, and so it just changes the dynamic a little bit.
0: Oh, nice. That's kind of one of the key ways you change things up for this album.
1: Yeah. It was a fun, like, approach to go, well, let's change the palette, let's not use guitar, and let's see what I can do without it. And I've never been fully a confident guitarist. I've started with drums and have just picked things up along the way. It's all self-taught. I've got no idea really what keys or what the hell's going on, but I just write my own weird notations and then try to remember them.

0: Yeah, congrats on the new album. It's a great record. Been enjoying listening the last couple of weeks. So we just heard two tracks from the record, Initial Noise and Emotional Response. What can you tell us about those two songs?
1: Yeah, sure. Well, Emotional Response, just hearing it there as I was walking in, I kind of, over the years with recording, because my music's so loop-based, especially live, it is quite like set to a structure and rigid in a sense. But with this album especially, I was like, I'm just going to just go a bit wild and be a bit more improvised in the recording side of things. And I try to do it in a live sense as well. But when you're recording, you can just break the rules a bit. And that song is the drums are kind of just going all over the place. But the keyboard, I was listening to a lot of Brian Eno stuff and just wanted to sort of create that sort of nice ambience there as well. So it's a pretty drum-driven loose jam, but kind of is held together by, I guess, the repetitive keyboard lines that kind of flow through it. So
0: yeah, nice.
1: Initial Noise, the first track off the album, I've kind of went pretty crazy on the cowbell with that one and a few of the other songs, and kind of wanted to get quite rhythmic with more cowbell and more toms in there for this album. And that song is kind of, got a lot going on with that, and sort of bit of dub influence with the bass line, and sort of just does its own thing. But I kind of felt like it was a nice opener to get things going, and that's pretty much the gist of it, I think.
0: Yeah, nice, great, thanks for that. Always nice to get a further insight into a record like that, and I can definitely hear the kind of Eno influence and the dubby feel with the bass especially. It creates a good vibe for sure. Nice. And as we mentioned a bit before about, love that it's released on the compact disc, and CDs are seeing a bit of a resurgence at the moment, and with, I guess, vinyl being expensive at times, and it's sort of a great sort of easier way to release your music physically. You wrote, played every instrument, recorded and mixed, did the artwork and released the album on your own label, and Mikey Young did the mastering. It's an impressive achievement. True DIY, I guess. And is that a conscious choice or just how you ended up doing things?
1: Well, I've been doing Great Earthquake pretty much by myself for a while. I had a good friend, Josh Back, who recorded my first two albums, Drawings and Mind Maps, and he was studying at RMIT doing sound back then, so he could kind of, it was part of his uni work, so that worked out really well for me. But since then, I've kind of been trying to learn how to use Logic and use some mics and an old Mac and put it together. Record label wise, I had some really good opportunity with Sensory Projects and Lost and Lonesome, and Mark at Lost and Lonesome works so hard on all the things he does, and I kind of felt like, especially with the last album Autobio, it was kind of time to go out on my own with the zine and kind of personal release. And then it sort of kind of showed me, like, I learned quite a lot in trying to release that, and also with this one as well. So it's definitely a lot of lessons in, your own marketing and promotion and all that is tricky, and it's really quite crazy to get media or opportunities these days, because there's such saturated landscape of music and labels and digital worlds just wild. So it is kind of nice just being able to be the person who kind of controls it and makes it work, and if anything goes wrong, it sort of comes back to you in a way.
0: I get you. It's a nice being part of all the parts of the process. It sounds like an interesting journey. Nice. Definitely. One. Alrighty, so to keep hearing great music like the percussive, avant-leading and atmospheric creations this evening, head to 3mdr.com to subscribe. You can also make a tax-deductible donation or pick up some exclusive Radiothon merch. Alrighty.

0: Let's keep on kicking. So Noah, you've kindly brought in a collection of tunes to spin on the airwaves. What have you gathered for us, and what do you have to start the bracket?
1: Yeah, so it was tricky to narrow it down. But yeah, the first one is a band from Canada called Do Make Say Think, who are a massive influence on me, especially with the complex rhythms, the big bass lines. So yeah, one of my favorite instrumental bands, kind of come from that Constellation Records world with Godspeed You Black Emperor and all those kind of bands like that. But yeah, their song I've got is what's it called? White Light Of,
0: by
1: from And Yet And Yet.
0: Is the album. Nice. So, yeah. Cool. All right, we'll be back in after this. You're on 3MDR.

0: All right. This is the time, and this is Zone. You're on 3MDR. If your radio's tuned here, your radio's tuned right. 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It's 8:51 PM. You're just tuning in. We're enjoying a collection of atmospheric, percussive, and oven-leaning soundscapes. You also have Great Earthquake in the house for a chit-chat and spinning some tunes. It's also the 3MDR is Radioactive Radiothon. 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You can get us on the text line 0497102000. Enjoyed that guest mini mix by Noah, aka Great Earthquake. I gathered a collection of tunes spanning influences, friends, and local bands. What do we hear in that last group of selections, Noah?
1: Right now we've got underneath BJ Morrow's uncle, who's supporting me on Saturday night, who plays like a crazy wonky Captain Beefheart, Tom Waitsy kind of stuff. Definitely worth checking out, and looking forward to playing with him. Haven't seen him for years, so it's going to be nice to get with him again. Before that, local legend and friend Dan, whose project Time Before Land, he's got a new song for an upcoming EP coming out soon. Funnily enough, I've been hassling him to play live for a while, because I'd love to get him, be on the same bill, of course. But yeah, I think he's clean close, but not quite.
0: Sweet.
1: And before that, Brian Eno, The Big Ship from Another Green World. I feel like it's the perfect ambient, upbeat track. Even with the tacky beats, it's still just a killer song. Mm. And then we started off with Do Make Say Think, which I kind of gave a bit of a chat introduction to. Yeah. But yeah, one of my faves as well.
0: Yeah, nice. Yeah, they're a great band. Alrighty, so you have an album launch show coming up at the Rail Yard.
1: That's right.
0: Tell us about what's happening on the night. And
1: BJ Morrow's uncle opening up at 8:30, and then I'll be on it around 9:15. Free show, best venue ever. Nice. Should be cool. I'll have the CDs for sale, and nice. Looking forward to playing the album and a few old ones as well. So,
0: cool.
1: Yeah, come along if you can.
0: Yeah, so that's Saturday 3rd of October at Rail Yard Saloon, Burwood Highway, Tacoma, right?
1: And that's right.
0: Music kicks off at 8:30 PM, or you can come down early if you want, kind of thing.
1: Yeah.
0: Nice. All right.
1: Great drinks, and you can get local food and bring it in there as well.
0: So great. Sweet. That sounds awesome.
1: Very crazy.
0: And you also run the most interesting blog, Tempo Music Blog, featuring lots of great interviews with folks like Lost Animal, to mention another locally based musician, Troth, Seagull, Carla Delforno, and many more. Tell us about Tempo Music Blog and what you do and what was the catalyst for the blog and all that kind of stuff.
1: I was at a talk, an industry talk in the city through APRA, and they were talking about how there's not really much spotlighting what we've got in Melbourne. And I was listening to that, thinking about how much I used to love Mess and Noise and those kind of music blogs like that. And I thought, why can't I start something like that? And it kind of was on my mind. And then back in early 2024, I had a hip injury and I was taking a bit of time off work, and I'm like, yeah, I'm doing this. And got a Substack going, and it's been really fun, really enjoy the flow of it. I get so many submissions and interesting people contacting me, and then I'll go after people I really want to interview. And it's been a really fun journey, and like you said, there's been some cool names, and even interviewing Mick Turner. Mm. Which is a nice little full circle. Yeah, and nice. Even Mogwai and Institute from USA as well, was some pretty cool names in there. But I really enjoy that way to connect with people and all things Melbourne going on in the music world. It's great fun.
0: Nice. It's a great contribution, and it's well worth checking out. If you haven't come across it previous. And I guess if local artists are interested in getting their music featured, they can put in a submission.
1: Absolutely.
0: Do you do that kind of thing?
1: Yeah, find me on Instagram, Tempo Music Blog, and shoot me a DM and I'll have a listen. And
0: Awesome.
1: I'm always keen to hear new music. And if there's local stuff that comes at me, even better.
0: Cool. Nice one. And you can, it's tempoblog.substack.com. That's right. Yeah, so people can find it there. Nice one. Alrighty. And to keep hearing great music like the Textural Electronic Creations this evening, head to 3mdr.com to subscribe. Alrighty. That's almost it for another week, folks. Thanks for tuning in. Nice to have your company. Thank you so much, Noah, for coming on the show.
1: Thanks for having me, Daniel. Really appreciate it, hey.
0: Yeah, for the chit chat. Yeah, it's been fun to spin some tunes, kind of you.
1: Thank you.
0: It's been fun. And alrighty, so you've been listening to the show Do Your Thing with myself, Daniel, Thursday nights between 8 p.m. and 9 p.m. Thanks to all our subscribers. Up next is Yankee Foxtrot Hotel with the Sheriff. And so now you've chosen a song from Vibrant Noise to end the show. What will we hear?
1: What I See, What I Feel is probably the track that I think represents the album probably the best. It's got, pretty wild rhythms going on, but, I feel like it's, my favourite on there, just for the sense of what it's doing musically. So that's the one I've chosen for tonight.
0: Nice. Thank you.
1: Thanks again for having me, Daniel.
0: Awesome. Thanks for coming along. All right. We'll see you next week, folks. Enjoy. Have a good one. 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
5: I think a lot of things happened right here in this particular hotel over the years.

Welcome, my friend, back to the Yankee Fox Trot Hotel for another week. You've got another late check-in here on a Thursday night up here in the hills. Great show, Daniel and Noah. Fantastic chat. I missed the name of that last tune, so Daniel, let me know before you go. And head down to the Rail Yard this weekend. I can't believe it. It's a free gig. So head down there. Support Noah. All right, we've got a semi-interesting show planned. Some great music. Average banter, but some very, very good music. You're going to hear a little bit from Band of Horses. We've got you're not going to believe this, Nathaniel Ratcliffe, A.A. Bondi. We've got an Aussie Gang of Youths. We're going to slip in there as well. Plus, a really depressing tune from Ryan Adams. So, again, if you're feeling a bit too chipper, make sure you stick around for that one. Bizarrely, I'm not joking, before coming, I was using a new saucepan that Mrs. Sheriff has bought, and it had instructions. Actually, I wasn't using it. I just tried to make myself seem better around the house, but I saw the saucepan, it had a leaflet in it, and I was thinking, what can an instruction manual possibly have for a saucepan? Frankly, there was nothing game-changing in the leaflet, but at least it did confirm that the food goes inside the pan as opposed directly on top of the oven, which made me think they only really put that in there because someone is stupid enough to need those instructions. But anyway, it's totally irrelevant to tonight's show. Tonight's show, the theme, first thought. So what's the very first thought you have when I say music videos? So you would have had a first thought as soon as I said that one particular music video has come straight to mind. I'm going to list my three here. Growing up in NZ, not that I really liked Aha, but the video Take On Me was mind-blowing. When you're 10 years old, like that was unbelievable. Cartoon, still, Family Guy still rips it off, so you know it's a good one. The next two are by the same band. Not that I'm a massive Queen fan, but one of my earliest memories is hiding behind the couch crying when Bohemian Rhapsody was on. The bit where they have the torches underneath their chins scared the absolute crap out of me, but I was only 18. No, it's like four. Come on, Queen, get your act together. And then the other is Queen related too, but not for a scary fact, but a really bizarre thing. In New Zealand in the 80s, you only had two TV channels, TV One, and do you want to have a guess what the other one was called? Yes, no need to text in, TV Two. And on those two nationally owned stations, they had a heap of music TV shows, Ready to Roll, Shazam, etc. And the way the music videos were treated up till then is sort of like a promotion. It was a bit like an ad for the musician. And then the music company started realizing that this is content. This is a program that the stations are taking advantage of. So they started charging them the same rate they charged them for a traditional comedy or drama. So the TV stations, because there was no competition, just said, oh, we're just not going to play it. So for 6 months, there was not one, all those shows shut down. There was not one music video for 6 months on New Zealand TV. And then Queen came out and said that it was releasing this song with an incredible video attached, apparently, called It's a Kind of Magic. And it was a big event. There was no one in the streets. Everyone was gathered around their little TVs. And, it was a pretty average song and pretty average video. But it still makes my top three most memorable music videos. What's yours? 0491 02000. Tonight's theme.
memorable music videos. 0497102000. All right, let's kick off. Let's go to some songs that have absolutely nothing to do with my theme because I'm not clever enough to make that link. This is Phosphorescent off the album Here's to Taking It Easy, which, if you remember, was number 15 in the all-time greatest 200 Americana albums of all time, according to the Uncut magazine. But this song here is an absolute beauty. Hope you enjoy it. Tell Me Baby, Have You Had Enough? You listen to The Sheriff here on the Yankee Foxtrot Hotel.

Something nice and mellow to kick us off with. Tell me, baby, have you had enough already? First song. Fluorescent. Honestly, I don't even know why I play him. I can never say his name properly. Hey, Sheriff, tuning in on the way home from the Fat Goat Trivia, M. Posty and the Fact Checker. Does that mean it's two people, or have you got two gigs going? The Fact Checker, eh? So are you the actual MC of the trivia? Here's one for you. Which country is illegal to own just one hamster? I don't know the answer. I probably should have looked that up before I put that there, but that's why you do what you do and why I'm here. Next up, we've got two people, baby. Wow. Both of you are pumped. Have a safe drive home. Next up is friend of the show, Mark Campbell and the Ravens. Now, we're hoping to get Mark in early November. He did play a gig on the dotted line, and I was talking to Dave recently about that gig, and he has never seen so many humans in the studio. He said it was just like a giant, not a clown car, because that sounds like a bad thing, but he said it was like the TARDIS. It was unbelievable how many musos they had in there. I've seen Mark Campbell the Ravens play live, and the collection of musicians is extraordinary, and the talent, it matches the talent. Well, this is Mark's latest release. It's called One Mistake. And if you get a chance, look up Mark Campbell on his self-titled album. It's an amazing album, and just as equally amazing is the artwork. Absolutely fantastic. And the reason I'm padding for time here, if you haven't guessed that's what I'm doing, is Mark actually sent me a blurb that goes with this wonderful song. But you know what? Here's a hook and tease. Why don't we wait till the end of the song? And then it's Switzerland. Damn, you're good. I don't know if that was Posty or the Fact Checker, but you're good. But anyway, you distracted me here. I've got to do this justice. This is Mark Campbell, the Ravens, with One Mistake. You're listening to The Sheriff, the Posty, and the Fact Checker here on 3MDR.

It was the wonderful Mark Campbell and the Ravens with their latest single, One Mistake. And the blurb with this one, One Mistake, broods and haunts in equal measure. It explores the themes of love, mistrust and heartbreak, isolation and regret in the tradition of classic singer-songwriters like Springsteen, Dylan, Cash and Cohen. Ascented, this is such an apt word for the description of Davy Lane's taste for guitar. This breakup song, Without Breaking Up, holds the heartbeat of the whole Mark Campbell and the Ravens album. So tune in towards the start of February, one of the shows in, have a listen to Mark Campbell. He's got no gigs just yet, but hopefully when he comes on he can list a few that you can see over the Christmas break. Text messages around memorable or the most memorable music videos. We've got Sinead O'Connor, Nothing Compares to You. And the comment is, it's just a face talking straight to the camera with a black background. Really, no name listed there. Don't forget to put your name. Duran Duran, Girls on Film. Yes, I certainly remember that. I was probably 12 when that came out, so that's locked in the memory bank for sure. Dire Straits, Money for Nothing. That's from Turkey Neck. Hello, Turkey Neck. Great to hear from you, Turkey Neck. An obvious one here, Sledgehammer. Keep them coming. Most memorable music videos, 0497102000. All right. Speaking of movies or videos as such, here's one of the greats, the Soggy Bottom Boys. I'm a man of constant sorrow. You're listening to The Sheriff here at the Yankee Foxtrot Hotel.

Yeah, Socky Bottom Boys. I am a man of constant sorrow. And that happens to also be the name of the song. What a coincidence. We've got a couple more text messages here. Yeah, Bohemian Rhapsody. That actually got a couple of folks around the most memorable video. Nirvana. This is Davo. He said it didn't just come on the TV when he saw it. It detonated on his TV. What a lovely description of that music video and that entire album and that entire scene. Madonna, Like a Prayer. And then a couple of obvious ones. Thriller by Michael Jackson. Yep. Horror movie in many ways. Pump Up the Jam by Kieran. Well, hello, Kieran. That's a good one. That's very good. And then Duran Duran. So, yep, they agree with Girls on Film, but they thought Hungry Like a Wolf. And that's Turkey Neck again. Well done, Turkey Neck. Thank you. Posty and the Fat Checker are still stuck in the car listening to this, and they've suggested, actually, this one's come up a couple of times. Okay, Go with Here We Go Again. Treadmills filmed in one take. Yes. Yeah, that's the second one. The first person didn't leave a name, so yeah. That's definitely very popular. Most memorable video. Fernando by ABBA. Yes. Yes. Uh-oh. There we go. Fernando, just telling a story around the fire. Countdown used to show the number one video each week to close out the show, and it was saved there for weeks. I remember just waiting for it to come on, and I was just so sad when it dropped off the number one spot. Cheers, Sarge and the Watchdog. Lovely to hear from you, Sarge and the Watchdog. Yeah, absolutely. ABBA will get a run. Gisela, wonderful to hear from you. And thanks again. My most recent subscriber, I do very much appreciate it. Video Queen, I Want to Break Free. So that's the third mention of Queen in this most memorable video theme. It's a great addition. 0497102000. Just before we head and hear from some of our wonderful sponsors, just a reminder. I don't know if I'm the first person to bring this up this week. I strongly, strongly suspect I am not. But did you know it's Radiothon time here at 3MDR? Being radioactive, believe it or not, is excellent for your health. We all know about the health benefits of physical activity, but what about the health benefits of being radioactive? 3MDR provides connections for our community.

0: 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Right. 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
0: There you go. Bit of double stomp there. That's exciting. Definitely, thank you there, double stomp. All right, let's keep going. We do have another couple of suggestions about greatest music videos. Beastie Boys, Sabotage. That's a good call. That's Davo from Sassafras. Thank you. Guns N' Roses, November Rain. That's Anita. And, yeah, this one. I hadn't thought about this video for a very, very long time. But it was definitely very well done. The Run DMC and Aerosmith, Walk This Way. I don't know if you, the listener, remember it. But remember there was like a stage in a one side, it was Run DMC and Aerosmith, and they kicked the wall in, and yeah, it was pretty awesome. Good suggestion. Keep them coming, 04971 02000. Now, let's have a bit of a listen to one of my all-time favourite artists. He's unbelievably talented. I find my favourite song seems to roll from one of his songs to another one of his songs to another one of his songs. This is Nathaniel Ratcliffe. Tonight, number 2, live at Red Rocks. 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
1: Let's have a look at the text line. What an amazing song. Nathaniel Ratcliffe is now my favourite artist. Is a text message someone could have sent, but they haven't. I guess I'm on my own with him. He is awesome. REM, Losing My Religion. Great suggestion, but for me, REM, when I think music video, is Everybody Hurts. You remember the black and white one? They're in their cars, just bawling. And then another that's come through with no name, George Michael, Faith. And George Michael, Freedom. George Michael fan there. So thank you for sending that through. 0497102000. Keep them coming. Yeah. You know the phrase, how long is a piece of string? Well, I'm looking at the studio floor and there's a piece of string there and it's slightly shorter than a ruler that you used to use at school. So that's it. Case closed. That is how long a piece of string is. You're welcome. All right, let's keep going. Bit of Band of Horses on my way back home. You're listening to The Sheriff here at the Yankee Foxtrot Hotel.

Band of Horses. Not sure if you've seen Band of Horses live. If you get a chance, make sure you do. Fantastic act live. Hopefully they're back soon. All right, we did have another entry here in our first thoughts. Most memorable music videos. It's Radiohead, Just. That's from Troy, from Lilydale. Thank you, Troy. I do love Radiohead. I can't actually remember seeing that, but I will check it out. And then one, I was just saying to Daniel, and I don't know why I didn't mention this one at the start. If you get a chance, and make sure you got the sound on, there's a song called Storm 2. I hate the word viral, but it has become a viral. And it's by an artist called Young Leon, or Young Lean. And it is really captivating. It's been out for maybe 6 months, 12 months. But check it out. I've watched it lots of times. Just awesome. Anyway, let's keep going. Let's have a listen to what was Song of the Month way back in August. Such a menacing start to this song. I love its this casual sort of violent conversation on the way to work, and builds into an awesome memory of two brothers. This is Gregory Allen Asikoff with Liars. 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

You take the big one, I'll take his brother. Let's get this over.

All right, there was Liars, Gregory Allen Isakov. What a great song this. I don't know, I just absolutely love that song. Man, tonight's gone quick. Thanks for all those folks that got in behind First Thought this evening. It's funny which ones connect and which ones don't. Before I go, I just want to say a massive thank you to our VIP guests here at the Yankee Foxtrot Hotel. I have mentioned Gisela. Thank you very much for your subscription. You now join some of our other VIP guests and Sarge and the Watchdog. I do owe you one, Sarge. I do appreciate your message throughout the week. Lynn from Fokitane. Danny, the third side. Are you out there, Danny? I haven't heard from you for a couple of weeks now. Colin, the music subscriber who's never sent any music in. Come on, Colin, pick up your guitar. Dean from Deep South Music. Dean, use us to promote your shows. So a massive thank you to all those folks. We're going to finish up with Henry Jamison and the Rains. Have an amazing week. Handy hint to get you through. Just want another life hack to end. Borrow money from pessimists as they just don't expect it back. You're welcome. This is Henry Jamison, the Rains. You've been listening to The Sheriff here on 3MDR.

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Gather round people, and I'll tell you a story. 200 years of history that's falsified. British invaders that we remember as heroes.

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The same tactics were used by Columbus. It's how today Australia claims terra nullius. 'Cause on that paper, the Pope did write that you're only human if you've been saved by Christ. And if there are no Christians in sight, the land you stumble on becomes your God-given right.

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We were allies against a terrible genocide. And I know it's uncomfortable, but the irony I see is that you fall for them.

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It was so marvelous, it blew my mustache clean off.

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find you, I'm better. So you don't want to hang around a trap too long when it feels like a setup. Yeah. Everybody's on the edge, but the moss looks sharp like Shredder. All I do is rap about rap, yeah, the shit's so meta. 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The boss said that I should be

cups, mugshots. All you rappers too subpar. 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Now I'm talking smack called a drug squad, but this whole field is my front yard. I'm the victor, you're cut grass. 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Man, I talk a lot of hate.

Jon Snow with a crossbow and a poncho, hunting for a cheap meal in a Costco. Oh my god, Mo, better hit him with a combo. But I got no time for you, cause the watch broke on my wrist. I should get it fixed, but I'm not though. Said it's 420 all the... Wait, 420 all the time if you want smoke.

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I remember all the times when I was broke with my mates, yo. 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
1: Well, I'm paying for my former brilliant

So we're gonna try a bit of a cover on you here, if that's all right. This is a version of a song written by Mr. John Lennon. And like I said, we're doing a live album tonight, and one of our favorite live albums of all time was an album recorded by a man called Donny Hathaway. And he did a version of this song, and we're gonna do another little version of that. It's a song called Jealous Scar.

Michael Gudinski. I went to Melbourne Boys High, didn't finish. Went to Tacoma for weekends, but I love the Emerald Rangers, and you keep rocking and supporting Australian music. 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

0: another inspirational story courtesy of 3MDR. Mr. Frederick Bartsby explains just what inspired him to win gold at this year's Olympic Games in the low jump. Frederick?
1: My personal best was 97.1 centimeters, but it wasn't low enough to even get the silver. So in between rounds, I was streaming 3MDR on my phone, and the soothing voices of the presenters made me focus, and I got the winning job.
0: How marvelous!

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1: We were out tonight, couldn't understand the things you'd say. 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

3MDR would like to start today's live shows by acknowledging the traditional custodians of the land from which we operate. The 3MDR studio and its broadcast zone are located on land stolen from the Wurundjeri and Boonwurrung people of the Kulin Nation. We pay our respects to elders past and present and acknowledge that sovereignty over these lands was never ceded.

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0: Yeah, there it is.
2: Good morning.
0: That'll translate for listeners everywhere. Good morning. You're listening to The Flip Side on 97.1 FM with myself, Captain Alex, and back in the studio after a very short and yet very long hiatus. It's Captain Dan.
2: Good morning. Good morning.
0: Welcome back.
2: I feel like it's been a long time. I'm not going to lie. It has been a hell of a shore leave, let me put it that way.
0: Oh, dude, it's so good having you back in the studio for a number of reasons. We were just discussing as I was madly putting together the show how hectic the week's been, how hectic the last few weeks have been. The good news is, Dan, you and I are here. The bad news is my laptop is fully died.
2: Oh, it's okay. I got my laptop here.
0: While it boots up, we're just gonna take in the sights and sounds.
2: Okay.
0: So you've been away for a wee while.
2: A long time. The longest break I've had from radio since I started.
0: Since the beginning.
2: Yeah.
0: Which was years ago. It's been a long time.
2: Yeah.
0: And how are you feeling? What's the recovery been like? Have you gone mad yet being stuck at home?
2: Yes and no. It's been good to have a break. It hasn't been good to have a break for this particular reason. But very long story short, I don't know how into it we want to go, but very, very, very long story short, it started off pretty innocuous.
0: Yeah.
2: I've told you before, I was having like gastrointestinal pain overnight that would clear, but it kept me up all night. I didn't think much of it. As shout out to all my fellow GERD sufferers out there, which is like reflux, bad reflux. I thought it was that, and then at the start of September, right around your birthday, I had that pain, but it lasted for days rather than just overnight.
0: Yeah, yeah.
2: And I didn't feel good. I missed a show because of it. I was doing all sorts of stuff at home trying to see if it would help. And then, so that was over the weekend. And then on the Monday, I got mum over because I looked at, Gab took a look at me and was like, "You're really yellow." And I was like, "Oh, okay, not good." And then there was a few other symptoms I won't share on air because they're gross.
0: But really, really yellow is always alarming.
2: Yeah, yellow's always alarming. Yeah,
0: and yellow's bad, gray's bad.
2: Yeah.
0: None of it's good.
2: None of it's good. There was a few changes in my number ones and number twos. And so off we went to the hospital. And
0: also bad.
2: They said, you've got, I can never pronounce it. But basically, you need to have your gallbladder out. You've got gallstones.
0: Yeah.
2: So I was like, okay, no worries. All
0: and
2: good.
0: This is all in the space of hours. You're finding this out.
2: Yeah. So I, first of all, huge shout out to the Austin Hospital. Like,
0: shout out.
2: Mass
0: and
2: great
0: hospital
2: care.
0: Workers everywhere.
2: Incredible care. I could not, throughout this whole story, I don't have a single fault to throw at the Austin because they're incredible. I went to the Austin. They took care of me. The next morning, they wheeled me up to a different ward, and then I was basically in the ward for like, no joke, 5 minutes. And they're like, "Righto, off we go."
0: Yeah,
2: so
0: it's funny because you get to that space and you go, okay, so now I'm processing the information, and there's a real fine line between too soon and too late for, you know, getting from the waiting room into getting sliced and diced.
2: Yeah.
0: And I feel like that's too soon.
2: Yeah, so I spent the night in short stays overnight. Mum stayed for most of the night till they came in and said, "No, it's definitely gallstones. We're definitely taking it out." And so she went home, got a few hours sleep, came back in the morning, and basically the nurse was admitting me on one of their computers, and another nurse comes in and goes, "Here's your gown, here's your hairnet, here's..." And I'm going, "Hang on, I'm still getting put in the computer." Anyway, so while I'm getting dressed, the nurse is still admitting me, and then God, because I was in so much pain, but I was all right. Now they told me, look, this is pretty routine. Like in the short stays ward, there was 10 beds, right? Seven people, well, I was one of the seven, but seven out of those 10 people were all there for the same pain and were all getting their gallbladders out the next day.
0: Wow.
2: That's how common it is.
0: Wow.
2: So
0: that, there you go.
2: You get these compression socks that you have to wear.
0: I did want to bring it up, but Dan did send me some tasteful photos. And I tell you what, a compression sock, it's more of a compression hose.
2: Yeah.
0: It's more of a compression stocking. It goes up further than you think. It looks good on you.
2: Yeah, well, all I can say is for those who don't know me.
0: You got the legs for a compression
2: stock. Yeah, my calves
0: stock.
2: Are not small. I was not born with small calves. And I thank the mystical beings every day because they support the weight that is me. But when you have big calves and they give you these tight tube socks, it's like the episode of The Mighty Boosh with the skinny jeans.
0: Yeah, it is.
2: That's what it felt like. So it was a two-person job getting them on.
0: Was it?
2: Yeah. Anyway, so fast forward. I'm never going to get through this story if I get stuck on every detail.
0: You're not at you, Dad, I promise.
2: No, you can laugh as much as you want. I go in. The operation's a success. Pull out the gallbladder, pull out the stones. Stay for Wednesday, and then Wednesday night. So I stayed overnight Tuesday. Wednesday night, I get let out, and I go
0: set free.
2: Yeah, go back to Mum's because Gab was away at this point. Go back to Mum's, hung out at Mum's, and then on the Saturday morning, I walked out onto the back deck and looked at my hands, and my hands had gone completely yellow again. And I looked at my torso and my torso had gone completely yellow again.
0: Do they tell you why you're going yellow?
2: Yeah, I'll get to that. We're getting there.
0: That's
2: so
0: scary.
2: So in the end,
0: it's really scary.
2: Saturday morning we went back into the emergency at Austin. They got me straight back in, gave me plenty of tests. You go yellow because your liver function tests scores are high, like something's blocking the liver or the tract out of the liver, so it can't move the waste on.
0: Yeah, right.
2: And so that's why usually that's how you know you got gallstones, because that bile tract is blocked by a stone, right? So in the end, it was weird because basically I had the symptoms for having gallstones again, but I didn't have a gallbladder. And I was like, okay, what's going on? So I got admitted on the weekend. They couldn't do the operation that I needed to check till Monday, but they kept me they weren't concerned. They kept a close eye on me over the weekend. Monday came around and they did the operation. They were like, there's nothing there blocking the tract. Super weird. So then...
0: But you're yellow as all get out.
2: Yeah, yeah, yeah.
0: Like you. Yeah.
2: My scores are like
0: looking,
2: through the
0: you're
2: roof.
0: You're looking pretty weird.
2: Yeah, right.
0: Yeah.
2: And so then they booked in MRI to have a look on Tuesday. And then on Tuesday, I had this massive pain episode, which was awful.
0: Yeah.
2: And really, in putting things into perspective, it was the only bad day I had in hospital.
0: Yeah.
2: The rest of it was just sitting around
0: the
2: waiting.
0: The others sound like heaps of fun.
2: No, but they really, this is what I mean, they really weren't that bad. The hardest part of the whole thing was that over the 10 days I was in hospital, I had to fast for a lot of those days because I was getting so many tests done.
0: Fast.
2: Yeah.
0: I heard fart the first
2: Sorry,
0: time.
2: Fast. So it was like yeah, wait, so you, not drink or eat anything from midnight till I got the test done.
0: You could be affecting the results. You could be getting surgeried,
2: correct,
0: all that jazz.
2: Yeah, so that was the hardest part. But even still, the staff were awesome. You know, checked in a lot, took it easy while I was in there.
0: Wow.
2: So anyway, long story short, they checked the MRI. There was no blockage. There was no issue.
0: Yep.
2: But my scores were getting better. My liver function tests were getting better. Then I was there for a couple more days. And then on the Friday afternoon, they took me in for an ultrasound, still couldn't see any blockages or any problems, but my scores were getting better, so they let me go home. And I've been on the slow duties ever since. Yeah, and now we're here. Now I get
0: and
2: to come back on the radio.
0: Yeah, well, thank you so much for walking us through that.
2: Yeah, sorry if that was a bit much, but
0: hell, man.
2: I feel like I owe an explanation to the crew.
0: I've been dancing around it for so long, and I was sort of telling, I was on Tasha's show out of sight the other day, and I was explaining to her, and then she says, "How is Dan?" And I was like, "He's fine.
2: Yeah,
0: he's getting there." But it's so nice to have you back in the studio and see you in the flesh.
2: Well, this is the thing, and also for anyone who I did like you sort of leave hanging. A lot of the time, I had no idea what was going on, so I was like, "I don't really want to text and be like, yeah, I don't know."
0: It's all looking positive now, and I can tell you Dan's skin color here in the studio, it's not quite normal, but it's certainly not yellow.
2: Yeah, I looked like a Simpsons character. That's how yellow I was. Yeah, like a banana in pyjama.
0: I was making fun just then. Your skin looks perfectly regular, by the way. That was a joke. You look like a Simpsons person.
2: In my gown, I legitimately thought banana in pyjama, like B3, you know?
0: B3?
2: You know, has B1 and 2. I was like, is there a role for B3 out there?
0: I always thought the bananas in pyjamas needed a slightly hairy, slightly Aussie, ochre, hardworking third banana.
2: Oh, well, speaking of slightly hairy, because Lord know I am a hairy guy. When they did the operation, didn't think, but of course they had to shave me.
0: Yeah.
2: But they shaved just my tummy and left my chest.
0: Awesome. So, it's a strong look.
2: So for the week after the operation, I had all these little keyhole marks.
0: Yeah.
2: But, and like for anyone who has had that surgery, you know, your keyholes get quite itchy when they're healing. But I had the entire hair growing back on my stomach. So I'm sitting there at night just and the high bilirubin in your blood, which is one of the liver function things, also makes you itchy. So it's just sitting there like a gorilla, you know, like just itching and sitting.
0: Oh dear.
2: It was a time.
0: I think you've suffered enough.
2: We're good.
0: For a good long while.
2: We're good. But yeah, big shout out to the Austin Hospital. Incredible care. The nurses were fantastic and I can't thank them enough.
0: It's so nice to have you back in the studio. We've had a number of texts come in. So let me get through these. We've had, boys, welcome back to the third banana in pajamas. Big part of being an older brother is knowing your younger brother is going to do the same thing, but bigger. Mm-hmm. I'm glad to hear you're doing better, Dano. Would love to hear Twisting the Knife by Ice Nine Kills.
2: Oh, nice.
0: Featuring McKenna Grace. Surely from Tones.
2: Yeah, definitely from Tones.
0: I've got that cued
2: right
0: up for
2: well
0: you.
2: Well done.
0: Tones, it's all happening over here. And I've also had, Dano, so good to have you back. Probably feeling like an old man, but age is very underrated. Such an awful ordeal. Glad to have you back on your feet. How amazing are nurses? And did you get those pumping things after? Mandy Lifeboards.
2: Mandy, I also got I got a shout out because I forgot to reply to Mandy, but I got the nicest email ever from Mandy.
0: Oh, nice.
2: So thank you so much for the email, Mandy.
0: She's also said, oh, and I hope, Alex, your move went well. It hasn't gone well, Mandy, but that's a story for another day.
2: No, man.
0: It's gone just fine. Thank you to everyone who's helped me out. And the last text, surprise text that's come in. Hey, Alex and Dan, it's Pat tuning in from Doncaster. Can you guys play Everybody Wants to Rule the World from Pat, brackets, Alex will know who I am.
2: Okay.
0: Pat is one of the Mighty Fighting Honey Eaters.
2: Ah, tweet, tweet.
0: Tweet, tweet.
2: Here we go. Pat.
0: So, shout out for tuning in on the school holidays.
2: Nice. That shows dedication.
0: I will say, Pat was one of our most amazing students, and he got to experience the one term where we had to cut the term short due to chickenpox.
2: Mm-hmm.
0: So I'm so glad that hasn't forgotten us in the two weeks. It's been three weeks.
2: Wow.
0: Since the end of term.
2: Man.
0: Shout out to you, Pat. I can play Everybody Wants to Rule the World, but first.
2: What a tune.
0: I'm going to play Twisting the Knife featuring, this is by,
2: Ice Nine Kills.
0: Thank you. Ice Nine Kills featuring McKenna Grace. And I've chucked in a song that I'm going to dedicate to you, Dano. It's I Want to Get Better. I Want to Get Better.
2: I Want to Get Better.
0: By the Bleachers.
2: Nice.
0: I'm going to chuck on in the queue, Everybody Wants to Rule the World, Pat. So good job. And remember the phone number, which I don't think I'd even mentioned yet. Really good job, Pat.
2: Ah, so good.
0: Text in on 04971 02000. Good grief. There's so many messages coming up.
2: Yeah.
0: Oh, my freaking later. Do it later.
2: Later.
0: Apple Mac. All right. This is Twisting the Knife featuring McKenna Grace.

0: Oh, he's gone off too soon.
1: I went too early. Pat, don't tune out. I've got you there, bud.
0: It's a good one. hey, a couple great songs though.
1: That was Twisting the Knife.
0: Yep.
1: Ice Nine Kills, yep, featuring McKenna Grace, and I Want to Get Better, The Bleachers.
0: I Want to Get Better.
1: I have never heard of Ice Nine Kills, yep, so lovely introduction to them. And you, yep, were saying that they write music based on scary movies.
0: Popular horror films, yeah.
1: Awesome.
0: I'm pretty sure that's them. Tone the absolutely loves them.
1: That's the vibe.
0: But yeah, they write all sorts of music about all sorts of popular scary characters.
1: Nice.
0: Yeah.
1: The Bleachers,
0: yeah,
1: performed I Want to Get Better. I first heard that song. I think they use it on maybe New Girl at the end of an episode.
0: Oh, okay, yeah.
1: And I did a bit of research looking up the band, and he had originally written that beat, that sort of melody,
0: mm,
1: and didn't know what to do with it. He thought it hit too hard for the Bleachers, so right, he was going to sell it to, okay, a hip-hop artist,
0: yeah,
1: which is apparently a thing. The way he said, yeah, it made it sound very normal.
0: Mm.
1: I remember watching an interview and he was like, yeah, I was just going to sell it to some hip-hop artist, yeah, and, yeah, give, yeah, them this crazy beat. And then I couldn't find anyone that I thought it would work for, so I just wrote this song to it. And it hits really hard. So there, yeah, you go. That's I Want to Get Better.
0: That's how musicians get mega rich.
1: That's how you
0: do it. Well, not all musicians, but, you know, people like Sia.
1: Yes.
0: Right.
1: Yes,
0: songs,
1: yes,
0: for,
1: yes, yes, yes,
0: everyone. Yeah. You know, same with
1: Lady Gaga.
0: Yeah, and Gab and I discovered Pharrell Williams as well. Obviously, we all know about him.
1: Small artist Pharrell.
0: We were talking
1: small time independent artist Pharrell.
0: I threw on some Snoop Dogg for a laugh. And the song was written by Pharrell Williams.
1: Yeah.
0: So we had a good laugh at
1: Very
0: that.
1: Very cool. Very cool. Well, thank you. We've had a number of lovely texts come in, all in support of you, Dan.
0: Oh,
1: and it's so nice to have you back in the studio. Thank you to Dad, who came on.
0: Yeah, great,
1: last week.
0: Great show.
1: It was good fun to have him back.
0: Yeah.
1: And shout out to everyone at 3MDR. It was a crazy day full of happiness and joy. This time last week, we had young people performing in bands.
0: Mm.
1: We had Will from Community Nulu doing live in-studio interviews.
0: Nice.
1: We had changes to the studios and the rosters, and it was like watching a bunch of people do the passing of the baton,
0: yeah,
1: on the Olympics, and you just want that transition to be smooth.
0: Yeah.
1: And it was all smooth, except all of those people really like music. It wasn't fast. We weren't running.
0: Yeah.
1: But it was just this graceful, gentle, I'm going to handball that to you. I'm going to gift you this.
0: Yeah.
1: And then you're going to slide right in here. And it all worked out.
0: I'm
1: a treat.
0: I'm actually so shattered to have missed out on pretty much this week being the last week of Radiothon. I have missed out on the entire thing because it's my favorite time of year in the studio.
1: It's a wonderful time of year and it's been a real buzz, especially in the last week. I feel like this week, starting yesterday and progressing to whenever, it's just going to be wet and miserable. But the last couple of weeks, it's been so glorious to come in. Shout out to Tash,
0: yep,
1: who came in from work and I ever so slightly bullied into getting on mic and she did a wonderful job. We've got Radiothon. Radiothon will come back next year.
0: I know. I'm going to have to do something big next year for it.
1: Well, we can do stuff in between.
0: Yeah, I know. But it's it's always such a great vibe here at 3MDR, but there is a certain electricity in the air around Radiothon. Everyone gets up and about.
1: I will say, Dan, if you have the courage and the time to jump on Tash's show, Out of Sight, Wednesdays, 11 to 1, you'll see what a proper radio show can look like, because she runs a really tight ship over there, and it was so cool watching her. You'll get into the tech. The tech is really cool.
0: Yeah.
1: How she manages to coordinate and pull together the show, and I was not helping in the slightest and just chipping in random facts and random observations.
0: Oh, you're in your element then.
1: Oh, man. I could tell there were times where she was like, oh, geez, this Alex was was a mistake.
0: Here this we guy are. Won't stop talking.
1: Watch this. And I had it all printed out, but it was so much fun. It was so much fun.
0: Yeah.
1: And it's 70s rock and roll. It's just the best. Peak. It's the best time to pick. She said, why don't you pick between 5 and 10 songs and we'll try and put them in. And she put in every song that I asked for, but I could have kept going. I could have kept going and going and going. It was ridiculous.
0: Oh, damn. Sounds like a lot of fun.
1: Oh, man. I highly recommend it. Plus, the camel names were getting texted. Oh, we're going to do something like that. We're going to figure something out where people just text us silly names.
0: Giving people positions on the boat isn't enough.
1: It's not enough. It's not enough. It doesn't involve enough pun opportunity. Opportunity for puns
0: love is, a good pun.
1: Is low. And the opportunity for puns when it came to naming camels was incredibly high.
0: Yeah.
1: It was so much fun. It is 7:28 on the dot. We've got our 7:30 messages to think about. And what have we had? We've had a couple of texts come in. Dan is correct about Ice Nine Kills. Twisting the Knife was done for the new Scream movie from Tones.
0: Nice.
1: Thank you, Tones.
0: Nice.
1: And we've also had, good morning, guys. So good to have you back, Dan. Gosh, you've really been through the mill, you poor bugger. And those pressure stockings can relate. Alex did a great job. Good job. Got a good laugh with your scratching, Geesela. Thanks, Geesela. Appreciate it.
0: Yeah, the stockings are something else, that's for sure.
1: I'm going to chuck on Everybody Wants to Rule the World, and I'm going to jump from them straight into our messages. Pat, tweet to you. This here one goes out to the Mighty Fighting Honey Eaters. When I actually hit the button.
0: I thought I had that timed.
1: You nailed it. You absolutely nailed it. It was me stuffing it up. This is Tears for Fears.

0: So, what is The Forge? It's a creative space made for young people. It's not school, it's not a class where you're told what to do. It's a place where you can try new things, like art, photography, design, music, or whatever you're into, or try something new. You don't have to be good, and you don't have to be experienced. You just need to show up and learn from the artists who do this for a living and work alongside other people your age who understand how it all feels. The Forge isn't about being perfect. It's about making things, meeting people, and figuring out who you are while you do what you love.
1: Head to theforgeinstitute.au online or search for us on socials for more info.
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5: Oh man. There we go.
6: There we go. That was, before those messages, a very special request. Everybody wants to rule the world. Tears for Fears. That goes out to you, Pat.
5: Tweet, tweet.
6: Tweet, tweet, Honey Eaters. There's a Honey Eater promo that we, Tash found.
5: Oh, no way.
6: I'm going to have to look it up.
5: Scroll through.
6: I'm going to have to scroll through and find that. Yeah. If you're a member of the Mighty Fighting Honey Eaters, tweet, tweet to you. And I hope you're enjoying your holidays. Don't forget the 9 learning concepts.
5: Can I ask?
6: Please.
5: Is it once a honey eater, always a honey eater?
6: Always a honey
5: eater. Okay, I'm just checking.
6: You can't experience a term under Alex's tutelage.
5: Yeah. By the way, great word.
6: And then ever go back to the person you were before. Good or bad. Quite often it's bad.
5: Okay.
6: You will be changed forever. Yeah. So, once a honey eater, always a honey eater.
5: Great.
6: Tweet, tweet. I mean, it goes for the other groups. The lyrebirds, the platypus.
5: Yeah.
6: The fourth one.
5: Yeah. That's good. Poor fourth one.
6: I can't remember. I'm very tired. I've been moving all week.
5: Speaking of native animals, just real quick.
6: It's going to come to me in a dream.
5: We went to Druin campgrounds last weekend to get some fresh air and stay the night with Gab's family who's camping.
6: Lovely.
5: There's a river, the Turago.
6: Yeah.
5: Right? That runs through the campgrounds.
6: Yep.
5: So we were standing there just looking.
6: On the banks of the mighty Turago.
5: My lord, yabbies that were, I'm going to show you on my hands and then explain it to the audience.
6: Big?
5: Like.
6: Yeah. Like a foot long yabby.
5: Yeah. Huge.
6: 30 centimeter rule along.
5: Huge yabbies.
6: Subway.
5: I was like.
6: Sandwich style.
5: Yeah. Standing on the banks thinking, you know what? Not going to get in.
6: Nah.
5: Because you could see
6: that's
5: straight
6: tootsie.
5: In.
6: That is tootsie.
5: Yeah. Those are big
6: toe.
5: Nippers. Yeah.
6: Wow.
5: So a few big yabbies.
6: Proper job. What color are they? They're like crazy green, brown.
5: Well, it's hard to tell because there was one big, like, old boy or girl.
6: The alpha.
5: Yeah, who is like very mud-coloured, like blended in very well. Mm. But then the rest of the gang were all, like that greeny, bluey
6: amazing.
5: Sort of tone. So I don't know if he was just particularly dirty.
6: Well, there you go.
5: But yeah, massive yabbies.
6: Shout out to
5: Like lobsters, small lobsters.
6: Tiny lobsters. Shout out to crustaceans.

0: And here
1: or
0: on the
1: jungle.
0: Flip side,
1: you seen the jungle crabs? Yeah.
0: Crabs.
1: Yeah.
0: What?
1: Yeah, it's crabs that live in the jungle.
0: Like in the jungle?
1: In the jungle.
0: What's a crab doing in the jungle for? Probably not by the coast.
1: Probably got stuck there a million years ago. I don't know.
0: Surely by the coast.
1: I don't think so.
0: What?
1: I'll show you. I'll look it up.
0: Oh, dear, oh, dear. Okay, we're learning a lot for 7:30 in the morning. 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Text in if you've got any song requests on 0497102000. What are we looking for, Dan? We're looking for tunes. We're looking for good vibes. We're looking for the funk. We're looking for...
1: Hey, we don't have the funk, but we would love to have the funk.
0: We're looking for maybe a cheeky bit of good news. I really dropped the ball while you were away. Couldn't find any.
1: I'll find some.
0: If you're coming to me for news, it's going to be bad.
1: Maybe a bit of Pythagorean cubist data.
0: Oh, I'm so glad you said something. Okay, so good news, bad news, everyone. The good news... The good news is Dan brought fresh hot wax.
1: Yeah.
0: Sweet.
1: Coming under the door.
0: Tender lady vinyl has arrived. We are setting sail into the vinyl verse. Something fierce today.
1: Mm-hmm.
0: Bad news.
1: You're not going to like it.
0: You are going to like it. They are going to like it. The bad news is we just have to set it up a little bit. Okay. If you are the uninitiated and you are not aware, oh, God, the year nines, I can already feel them being like, get to the point, Alex. Shut up. It's my radio show. We'll explain the crazy Quebecan jazz as long as we want.
1: Quebecan jazz.
0: Okay.
1: So good.
0: He has brought in the Holy Grail, the lost Ark of the Covenant that is Angine de Poitrine.
1: Yeah, on wax now.
0: On vinyl. If you've not heard of these two, they are grade A maniacs when it comes to whatever instruments they happen to be playing, whatever time signatures they happen to be playing in, whatever key you think they're in. They're not in it. They're just next to it. These two, they... They play, what is it? What do they describe themselves as?
1: Pythagorean cubist data.
0: Pythagorean cubist data. So they play, it's prog rock.
1: Yeah.
0: Sort of. It's sort of hard to define. They play music in time signatures and keys that we wouldn't necessarily...
1: It's not common in Western music.
0: It's not common in any music, I would argue. But also, it is fascinatingly complex. It's math-based music.
1: Mm.
0: In the same way, Lake Street Dive, who we know and love.
1: Yeah, lots.
0: They on their last album, they rolled D20s to pick time signatures and stuff.
1: Crazy.
0: So we're not, on the flip side, we're not super far removed from this. We are going to dive seriously headfirst into some crazy music. Mm. Stick around. This is a 4-minute track and we've got as a little...
1: Palate cleanser.
0: As a little tether to what we do know, as a little lifeline.
1: Yeah.
0: If we're sailing through the vinyl verse, we're about to hit some stormy seas.
1: Yeah.
0: But we're
1: maybe
0: also...
1: Maybe a meteor shower.
0: We've got a little lighthouse in the storm that is Hall & Oates.
1: Yeah.
0: Afterwards.
1: Also fresh wax.
0: But before that, we are seriously going to play Angine de Poitrine. And strap in. Fasten your holy heck belts, everyone, because it's pretty rock and roll.
1: Okay.
0: Do your best to clap along at home. Tap your feet. If you happen
1: Papa
0: to
1: G,
0: be sitting next to an electronic drum kit, put the sticks down because you are going to do yourself an injury. I think I've got it queued up. The name of this song is Sarinez.
1: Yeah.
0: And the name of the members of the band?
1: Kn and Klek.
0: Kn and Klek. However you think that's spelt, it's different.
1: And the album is Volume 2.
0: The album is Volume 2. These guys, they paint themselves head to toe and dress head to toe in black and white polka dots.
1: It's just how they look. They're aliens.
0: Sorry.
1: They're 333-year-old aliens.
0: Sorry. Yeah, there's a whole backstory to the band. I thought it was originally to prove that they were live on stage and not AI, the polka dots.
1: Yeah, I think that's something that people have attributed
0: I think that's something people have been like,
1: I think they
0: just
1: went for a wild look.
0: I think they're French-Canadian and they can do what they like is kind of the long and short of it. But if you haven't seen it, they performed recently on Jimmy
1: Fallon. Yeah.
0: Which is pretty cool because they are friggin' weird.
1: Yeah.
0: let's get into it. This is Angine de Poitrine.
1: Hang around for Hall & Oates.
0: Stick around. text

0: in, let us know what you think. 04971 02000. Dan, it's good to have you back. Good grief. Let us set sail on the flip side into the Vinylverse and queuing it up.
1: You've got this.
0: It's on that side.
1: Yeah.
0: Well, watch me work, Denno.
1: Nice. Nailed it.
0: Oh, good grief. Starts off simple.

0: Don't mind it.
1: Here for it. Good grief. Did we need a little bit of safe harbor after Angene?
0: Yeah, after the storm.
1: After the storm that was. I mean, I was holding on to the fader for dear life, trying to figure out when that song was going to end. Couldn't find the one to save myself. But it is fantastically weird and brilliant music. I think it's that sort of music that maybe you've got to really see it performed to appreciate it. If you have not yet looked up what Angene de Poitrine look like, do yourself a favor. Pick your internet search engine of choice.
0: Yeah.
1: And give him a quick squeeze.
0: It's a feast for the eyes.
1: It's old mate on the drums.
0: Yeah.
1: But then, and he's got crazy headdress.
0: He's got the tubular.
1: Big long nose.
0: Yeah.
1: Fang. And then it's got the second half of the duo is, he's got a double necked guitar. Surely a one of one.
0: Yeah.
1: There's no others like it.
0: Probably
1: it's,
0: not.
1: it's got a guitar on top, bass on the bottom.
0: Yes.
1: I think. But then he's also added a bunch of frets along it, so it can hit
0: microtonal,
1: more notes than it should even be allowed.
0: Yeah.
1: And that was a crazy tune. And then following up, we just set sail into the vinyl verse with some yacht rock, Hall & Oates.
0: Love it.
1: Took us there. Your kiss is on my list. On my list.
0: Not on my lips.
1: Not on my lips.
0: Yeah.
1: To-do list, is it?
0: No. It's on my list of the best things in life.
1: Oh, of the best things in life. Yeah. Sorry.
0: It's in the song. You don't have to work for that one, Al.
1: As if he's writing. Fill up the car, mow the lawns, kiss.
0: Yeah.
1: Your kiss.
0: Yeah.
1: That's third on the list.
0: That's it.
1: We've had a couple of texts here. We've had, oh, yes, camping by the Taraga River with friends who have property at Nuji. We just love it. Geisler. Thanks, Geisler.
0: Thanks, Geisler.
1: We also had from Geisler again, any chance of playing Might As Well Be Dead by Holy Moses Heartache. Heard it on Larry the Liebird.
0: Yeah.
1: Geisler. Yeah, I've got that
0: Larry, he plays some great tunes.
1: Good news, bad news, Geisler. I've got that tune lined up for you. The bad news is we've also got, we've had a request in.
0: This is not bad news.
1: Not bad news. Not bad news unless, no, it's good. It's all good news.
0: Yeah.
1: Smooth Sailing Tonight.
0: Yeah.
1: By the Isley Brothers. From, Marina.
0: Yep.
1: Texting in. Not on the text line.
0: No, on the personal text line.
1: Okay. Yeah. All right, Verena, I hear what's happening now. I get it. You want to text Dan. You don't want me to see the message. You don't want to give me props. You want me. I'm pushing all the buttons, all right?
0: You're doing a very good job on
1: at any
0: buttons.
1: Point, Marina, you want to text in at 0497102000. You know the number. We've got Smooth Sailing. We've got Might As Well Be Dead. And I've chucked in a couple of other cheeky nice, tracks.
0: Tasty tunes.
1: Tasty tunes. It is 7:55. We're so close to our 8 o'clock messages. Mm. You know what?
0: Let's go to it.
1: Let's go to it.
0: You do. Hey, you're the button man. Play the music.
1: Oh.
0: Play the music, music.
1: What do you
0: man.
1: Mean, let's go to it? You want to go to it?
0: No, play the music.
1: We can go to it.
0: Hey, we're not having this fight on air.
1: Dan, don't fight me now. I need all the support I can get.
0: Press play.
1: Okay. Well, this is Smooth Sailing Tonight.
0: Nice.
1: By the Isley Brothers.
0: Well done.
1: Shout out to you, Marina.

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5: And you know exactly what time that is. 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
4: Yeah.
5: You might even get your name read out over Emerson, Lake and Palmer on our show.
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4: We've got this radioactive fundraiser at Sookie Lounge. 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It's from 6:15. 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We have Lost Canoe, Primary High, Trash and the Treasures, great name.
5: It's really good.
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4: event.
5: It pays for itself.
4: Man, head over to sookielounge.com.au to get yourself tickets. October 9th.
5: October 9th.
4: Which is very quickly coming up. It might even be next Saturday.
5: Oh, it is next Saturday. I've got a.
4: Or is it next Friday?
5: I've got heavy furniture on the brain, and I
4: heavy furniture.
5: And I didn't realize that it's so close. It's the second already.
4: Man, it's next Friday.
5: It's next Friday.
4: Sorry. Yeah.
5: Oh, this time next week we'll be saying tonight, 6 p.m.
4: Yeah.
5: Very cool. Very very cool.
4: Very exciting. But yeah, head on over to the Sookie Lounge to get your tickets. Head on over to 3mdr.com to subscribe if you can. And yeah. That is the part of the show that
5: I love
4: the most.
5: I left it on the wrong tab.
4: You got the wrong tab
5: there
4: open. That's
5: all
4: right.
5: There it is.
4: What do we got for the next hour?
5: We have got a
4: whole hour of show.
5: Whole hour of show, and it's already queued up. No, I'm just joking. Please, there's lots of room. Text in on 04971 02000. We had a text from Geisler.
4: Yep.
5: Might as well be dead. Holy Moses. Mm-hmm. Heartache. So I've got that queued up. We've had another text in. Good morning, boys. Good to hear you back, Dan. Both of you straight back into the groove, which we are. Can I request Crowded House, Weather with You? Claire? Absolutely, Claire.
4: And happy birthday for Sunday, Claire.
5: Happy birthday for Sunday, Claire. Yes, in the groove, into the groove, getting back into the groove makes me giggle because I was moving fridges and washing machines yesterday on my little trolley.
4: Oh, how good's a little trolley?
5: Oh, it's the best investment I've made. If I never move again, I'll be happy. But that trolley has paid for itself 10 times over.
4: Mm-hmm.
5: And there's always the space between the concrete slabs at various driveways. And Mum was helping me yesterday by going, "You're in the groove, you're in the groove." One of the wheels would get stuck in a thing. And I go, "Yeah, you're doing well too, Mum."
4: Yeah. But I'm stuck.
5: Whilst it's being crushed. I've figured out that I can very delicately, very gently go from the tilted position of the trolley to upright with both a fridge and or the washing machine.
4: Yeah.
5: Not and, just or.
4: Yeah. yeah, I was going to say. Wow.
5: But I can very gracefully do that. There is a real moment where it's like all or nothing.
4: Yeah.
5: And my whole body comes off the ground. But if I hold a very delicate ballerina style pose with a leg as far away from the center of mass as possible, it'll very gracefully just tip onto its feet and it's not loud and clunky at all.
4: No.
5: And I look really good doing it.
4: Do you use the seatbelt around it?
5: I did use the seatbelt. You got to strap
4: Secure that.
5: You got to strap it to the trolley so it becomes one piece of furniture.
4: Yes.
5: But then you've also, occasionally I will strap myself to the fridge just to see if it's ride or die. If the fridge goes, I go.
4: You're listening to Trolley Talk on 3MD.
5: Welcome back to Trolley Talk with Dan and Alex. This is... Jesus. Okay. Let's get back on track.
4: Okay. Rein it in.
5: Let's get back into the groove.
4: Yeah.
5: I've got Might As Well Be Dead queued up for Geesler, and then after that, I'm going to chuck on Weather With You.
4: Nice.
5: For you, Claire. After that, I've got to introduce us to the wonderful musical musings of Cellar Stone.
4: Cellar Stone.
5: So strap in. Don't let me forget.
4: I'm going to.
5: This is Might As Well Be Dead. Holy Moses Heartache. Shout out to Larry the Lyrebird for putting in a shift.
4: Hell
5: this
4: yeah.
5: One goes out to you, Geesler.

0: great tune.
1: Tunes. Both of those are really cool.
0: Those, yeah.
1: I quite liked the whistling combined with the trumpet of Might As Well Be Dead, Holy Moses Heartache, from their album Cheers. And then that was, shout out to you, Claire. Oh, man, I really resisted the urge to do the accent there.
2: Yeah, well done. Are you going to turn off the music?
1: It's off.
2: Oh, is it? Oh, no, sorry. It's the, you might be able to hear the, there's a chainsaw.
1: Do you think I'm playing, playing saw sounds?
2: No, I thought it was the start. The little hiss, I thought was the start of the next song.
1: Dan, I'm a consummate professional.
2: I know you are.
1: I don't know what you think is happening here. I've never pushed a wrong button in my life.
2: But yeah, for those who are good or have a good signal this morning, you might be able to hear. Might be out of here.
1: They can't hear. There's someone is slicing concrete in half directly outside the window. And they're staring at us very aggressively while they do it. I don't know how they can saw and not look at what they're doing, but they're very confident. And the sound is grating, to say the least. Yeah. But anyway, we've got lovely, lovely tunes.
2: We do. Yes.
1: I clicked as if I knew what I was going to say then.
2: That was okay.
1: We've got, what do we got? We got a text come in.
2: Yeah.
1: I got vinyl queued up.
2: Yeah.
1: I got music let it up.
2: Yeah.
1: Don't you worry about me, Dan.
2: I also have good news for the week as well.
1: Oh, thank heavens. This is why we needed you. Okay, so texts that have come in, text singular. Lovely to hear you both back in the studio. Can I request I Can't Stand the Rain by The Commitments? Love their version and the movie. Enjoy the sultry styling and beautiful vocals. Kazza P.
2: Is I Can't Stand the Rain the name of the movie as well?
1: The name of the movie is The Commitments.
2: Oh, I thought that was the band.
1: Oh, damn. Mate, do I'm I have so to confused. Explain The Commitments to you?
2: Probably.
1: And I will. Strap in. Okay, so I Can't Stand the Rain. I don't know who sang it originally, but we can find out for you. The Commitments is a great movie, fantastic movie, about a band formed in, I think it's Northern Ireland.
2: Yeah.
1: I think they're in Belfast.
2: Okay.
1: And they, the protagonist of the film wants, he gets right into American soul music.
2: Okay.
1: So he takes this really working class black music from the American South and he tries to recreate it in the North of Ireland.
2: Okay.
1: By putting together this amazing band. So the band are called The Commitments.
2: Yeah.
1: He forms the band and it's got a really fantastic story, not only of him forming a band, which is half the fun. It's like assembling the Avengers, but they're all musicians with great Irish accents.
2: Oh, perfect.
1: And then he has to try and make the band successful. He's their manager.
2: Yeah.
1: And it's the rise and fall of The Commitments. And it's there beautiful, beautiful music. We can definitely look that up. Thanks, Mum. And thanks again for your help yesterday. Mum had the hard job of clearing the fridge while I had the hard job of moving the fridge.
2: Yeah.
1: Both equally hard jobs for very different reasons. And I Can't Stand the Rain. Absolutely appropriate because we were really miffed yesterday.
2: So much rain and so much more rain to come.
1: And so much more rain to come. If I were wanting to go whitewater paddling with my colleagues,
2: and I
1: was these holidays, the rain would be a welcome gift.
2: Yeah.
1: If I were moving house, and I am, the rain will be a total nightmare.
2: Yeah.
1: So I'm really torn at the moment, really deeply torn. I've also queued up, this is what I was going to say to you, Dan, after explaining the movie The Commitments.
2: Yeah.
1: We're in Bayswater.
2: Yeah.
1: We're back in Bayswater.
2: Back in Baysy.
1: And it feels good.
2: Yeah.
1: You moved to Bayswater twice.
2: Yeah.
1: In your rental career. Once on the way up and once on the way down. And it is so good to be back.
2: Oh, man.
1: Amongst my people.
2: Yeah.
1: Bayswater has a real frisson about it. It's got a real joie de vie. It's got a real...
2: certain je ne sais pas, if you will.
1: Totally. And what it lacked many moons ago when I was living in what I would say was a unit about the size of the room that we're in now.
2: Yeah, it's a great little unit.
1: We hosted D&D there.
2: The first couple of sessions were there. Yeah.
1: Crammed you all in.
2: Five guys around a coffee table.
1: That was my dining room table. Thank you very much. Attitude. Nothing but attitude, I think. It was a tight fit. It was five guys and a 9-foot surfboard in a very small room. And you could see the whole flat from the front door, which was good.
2: Yeah.
1: I didn't need to give you a tour.
2: Yeah.
1: You were all in there. The shower, I won't go into too much detail, was a volcanic trickle or a frigid Arctic torrent.
2: Yeah.
1: So you had two choices.
2: Two speeds.
1: You could burn the dirt and grime off your body.
2: Yeah.
1: In one patch at a time.
2: Yeah.
1: As it trickled out at the end of the shower. Or you could blast it off.
2: You're a criminal in one of those movies. Yeah. Before they put you in the sun.
1: But you would be near hypothermic afterwards. Yeah. So it was a place of extremes.
2: It was a chapter of your life.
1: It was a chapter, and we're moving on to another chapter, but we're also back in the same place where the book started. Oh, it's a complicated story.
2: Yeah.
1: What I'm getting at is no good coffee in Bayswater.
2: Yeah.
1: I'm calling it now.
2: Yeah.
1: Back then. Back in the day.
2: Yeah.
1: No good coffee.
2: Okay.
1: Fight me in the comments. I'll see you outside.
2: Yeah.
1: We tried.
2: Yeah.
1: We tried everywhere.
2: Yeah.
1: We're back in Bayswater.
2: Yeah.
1: And I'm pleased to say they are not a sponsor of the show. There is a hidden gem.
2: Oh, stop it.
1: There is.
2: Yeah.
1: Since November last year, a brand spanking new hot spot in Bayswater. And Ish denem ye josh Mario. It is so, so good. You want coffee. You want toasted sandwiches. You want funky tunes.
2: Yeah.
1: You go to Papu Deli. I'm saying their name out loud.
2: There you go. Not sponsored.
1: They are not affiliated with us. This is me spruiking them for the joy because good grief, it's exactly what Bayswater needed. Two things back in the day. Now it only needs one. It needed a good coffee shop and a bar.
2: Yeah.
1: And now we only need a bar.
2: No good bars in Bayswater. What about the Ristle?
1: Hey, the Retired Servicemen's League, or Service People's League, as I like to call it, they're doing just fine.
2: Without your patronage.
1: If you want a $6.50 pot.
2: Yeah.
1: Or scooter, or whatever it is, and some steamed broccoli, you go to the RSL. But I'm saying if you want a classy cocktail, I don't know what Papu Deli are doing after dark.
2: Oh, man.
1: But they are,
2: need to become a cocktail house.
1: They are serving up some of the fiercest toasties you've ever seen. Man. I cannot spruik them enough. But also, whilst I was there the other day, I know everyone who's listening is like, where the hell is this going? It always gets somewhere. It's always got a point.
2: Yeah.
1: They were playing some music and I was pulling a serious bass face.
2: Yeah.
1: Listening. So.
2: What was the vibe?
1: It was very high. The vibe was high. Soulful. Clutch.
2: Yeah. Okay.
1: Oh, made you want to dance.
2: We're talking like James Brown areas.
1: James Brown wishes he had this kind of groove. Let me play for you Bad Lighting by Celestone.
2: Yeah.
1: And on the back end of that, I will chuck on Can't Stand the Rain because I've spoken enough about the commitments. Text in. There's half an hour left of the show and I will fill it talking about toasted sandwiches and coffee. I swear on all things holy, on all the concrete that is getting drilled outside. Don't test me, dear listener. 0497102000 if you would like to text in. Otherwise, fasten your holy heck belts.
2: Oh, it's fastened.
1: This is Bad Lighting. Celestone. But picture this. You're sipping. You haven't had a coffee today.
2: No.
1: This should speak to you.
2: Not a caffeinated one. I've had decaf. That's why I'm still so tired.
1: Okay. You haven't had a coffee today, Jen, is what I'm saying.
2: Yeah.
1: Attitude. Nothing but attitude. He's come back from surgery. He's given me nothing but grief.
2: With a big lip.
1: Attitude. Unbelievable. Oh, the boots on this guy.
2: They're runners. But okay.
1: They're big. You're too big for them. You need to get yourself a coffee.
2: Yeah.
1: You need to get yourself a toasted sandwich.
2: Yeah.
1: And you need to listen to a bit of Celestone. This is Bad Lighting. Oh, my good grief. After this, we're going to have the commitments. You're listening to The Flip Side. 97. How much longer can I talk?
2: Just play the song.

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0: We'll also have post-punk legends Plaster of Paris. 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
2: Soul Funk Dub will be on tap with DJ Nocton, Steve Bakamuna, Robbie Ryan, DJ Mikey Goodfellow, all spinning tunes in the downstairs jungle bar.
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0: Smack it in. We had a huge set of tunes plus our 8:30 messages. It was Bad Lighting, Celestone.
1: Delicious.
0: Delicious.
1: Yeah.
0: Pairs well with a coffee and a toasted sandwich.
1: I bet it does.
0: Really, really cool. Like, to the point where I had to Shazam it.
1: Yeah.
0: And I don't know if we're still Shazamming, but occasionally I do.
1: My phone automatically does it. No Shazam.
0: Okay. All right.
1: My busted phone.
0: His phone automatically does it. I see how it is.
1: Yeah.
0: So me pulling out my phone and scrolling to search for Shazam is not impressive.
1: No.
0: To it's, you.
1: When I pull out my phone and...
0: It's constantly... It's picking
1: it's
0: up.
1: It's just down there.
0: Unbelievable.
1: Yeah. Okay. On the All right. Lock screen.
0: Okay. Well, I didn't think we were going to judge Alex's lack of technology. No. I thought I was pretty
1: well
0: impressed.
1: Well done. Good job.
0: I was saying
1: 2009, Alex.
0: I was saying I went to extra effort.
1: Yeah, well done.
0: You know what?
1: No, if I
0: could kick you in the shins underneath this desk, I would, Dan.
1: You can certainly try.
0: Oh, goodness.
1: Can I ask for those of us so inclined, any Veggio Vegan toasties at this joint?
0: Good news,
1: only meat.
0: Good news, bad news.
1: Yeah.
0: It's delicious food.
1: Yeah, I bet.
0: It's really good. I haven't explored their
1: veggie
0: vegan options.
1: Surely there'd be a veggie one. You know, some roasted veg and cheese. Pretty easy.
0: Yeah.
1: Pretty easy.
0: Yeah.
1: Yeah.
0: Tell you what. if I were a gambler.
1: Yeah.
0: A betting man.
1: Yeah.
0: And I'm not.
1: Yeah.
0: I would put good money on me going back there today.
1: Okay, you can report in.
0: And I will endeavor to check out their selection/range.
1: Mm-hmm.
0: But if you ever come back to the dark side, it's really good. It's really good. We had Bad Lighting by Celestone. After that, I Can't Stand the Rain, The Commitments, and I Can't Stand the Rain... Or the sound of drilling concrete
1: cutter
0: soaring through bricks. I mean, good news.
1: Yeah.
0: We've got a foreign correspondent, Vic, messaging in. There is a vegan option. There's a mushroom one.
1: Oh, hell yeah.
0: And there's a halloumi one.
1: Beautiful.
0: She's sending them all
1: tick.
0: Separate texts, which is so easy. I'm reading them off my watch.
1: I
0: come
1: know.
0: On.
1: You're
0: come
1: like,
0: on, man.
1: You're like 007 over there. You're getting messages on your watch.
0: Pretty good.
1: Wow.
0: Shout out to watchmakers all over the world. We also, I snuck in another cheeky vinyl. We set sail into the vinyl verse throughout that.
1: Today.
0: Lake Street Dive, good together for two reasons. One, it's a beautiful song.
1: Great
0: two,
1: song.
0: Given the color of the vinyl, it's really easy for me to just play the first song on the vinyl.
1: Yes.
0: It's I can play other ones, but it's going to take me a little bit of work. But
1: yes,
0: we've got about 18 minutes left. 18 minutes left before we have Community Nulu.
1: Yep.
0: Live.
1: Can't wait.
0: In the studio. Mm. We've got Will. And good news, bad news.
1: Yeah.
0: It's been my expression of
1: it
0: the
1: has.
0: Show.
1: Yeah.
0: The good news is Will is a wonderful radio host. The bad news is you're going to have to tune in at a different time very, very soon.
1: It's very exciting.
0: I'm not going to talk any more about that because I'm going to let him talk about
1: it. That news is hot off the press.
0: Hot off the press. But you're going to have to stick around for Community Nulu today and the rest of our amazing shows here in the studio, 3MDR on Fridays. If your radio's tuned here, your radio's tuned right.
1: Yep. And Friday is one of the seven best days to listen to 3MDR.
0: Of all the days of the week,
1: It's
0: arguably one of them.
1: Yeah. Arguably.
0: Fight me in the comments.
1: You're setting a lot of fires this morning.
0: Text in on 04971-02000 if you think Friday isn't one of the days of the week. Catch me outside.
1: This isn't your placid morning talk back.
0: It's been so meek.
1: It's so divisive now.
0: Without you, Dan, I've been just desperately trying to get through the show, but now that you're here, I'm full of vim and vigor.
1: No one bites like I do.
0: I was talking about this yesterday. Full of vim and vigor is an expression.
1: Yeah.
0: I get vigor. Vigor, I understand.
1: Yeah.
0: What is vim?
1: Vim.
0: I've got a lot of it today. I don't know what it is, but I've got a lot.
1: Oh, I don't know. Is Vim something you can bottle? I don't think so.
0: Can you bottle Vim?
1: I don't know. We'll have to check it out. Or text in on 04971 02000.
0: I'm oozing something. I hope it's not Vim.

0: last. We've got the last of your amazing new records lined up.
1: Which I'm very excited to hear.
0: Which we're very excited to hear. What is it again?
1: It's the Rolling Stones Jumper Jack Flash we've got queued up.
0: We've got it queued up, and it's a live recording. So fasten your holy heck belts. We've had no more requests in. So for the last 15 minutes, it's going to be all us, baby.
1: Oh, you are very much, you are in the Vim zone this morning. Because Vim,
0: you've looked it up,
1: is robust energy and enthusiasm.
0: I'm chock full of Vim
1: you
0: today.
1: You are so full of Vim.
0: So at your own peril, suggest to me that Friday is not a day of the week worth listening to 97.13 MDR.
1: Because you'll get the Vim.
0: Catch this Vim, something fierce. We've also got good news to worry about. But before that, I think we're gonna have the Stones.
1: Yeah. Far away.
0: Here it is. Watch me work, Dan. This is going to be flawless.
1: I love that chainsaw intro.
0: The buzz. No one else can hear it.
1: I think they can.
0: So loud. Good grief. All right. You're listening to The Flip Side on 97.1 FM. My name is Alex, full of vim, and with me is Dan, full of vigor. Here it is.
1: Oh, gosh. Like when you name your biceps. Give them vim and vigor.

0: That turned out really well.
1: Turned out great.
0: Hell of a live track.
1: Yeah. And seamless.
0: Jumpin' Jack Flash.
1: Jumpin' Jack Flash.
0: Yeah.
1: Live.
0: Live.
1: For $10.
0: Yeah, $10.
1: Unbelievable.
0: $10 for a whole LP.
1: We learnt a lot about our friendly neighborhood concrete sawer. During that track. Dan and I were being very tactful and very non-judgmental in our observations as we peered through the window. If you can't hear the sound that we're hearing, you're doing better than us. Someone is, he's scoring.
0: Yep, expansion joints.
1: Expansion joints, which you didn't have to explain to me, Dan. But just for the listener, it's when the concrete gets a bit too big for its boots and it needs a room to move.
0: On warm days.
1: On warm days. On warm days, the concrete gets bigger.
0: It expands.
1: And to again, Dan. You don't have to tell me twice. Jeez Louise.
0: yeah.
1: But they pour it as one slab and then they have to put those markings in.
0: Yeah.
1: That we're all learning today.
0: Yeah. Otherwise it cracks.
1: Otherwise it cracks, which is what I was telling Dan, but he was trying to go on.
0: I said,
1: on
0: no way, you're kidding me, right?
1: He said, what? It sounds like you know what you're talking about, Alex. And I said, yeah, watch me work.
0: And unlike our friend out there, if you're cutting concrete, you should probably wear a mask and have water hooked up to your cutting disc, because concrete dust is no joke, everyone out there.
1: If it makes us feel any better, the cutter that he's using looks really heavy every time he picks it up and puts it down. It looks really hard, and it is pouring rain on him.
0: But he's doing a great job.
1: So there's all sorts happening. We've also...
0: I wonder if he's tuned in.
1: Oh, tune in on 97.1 FM. If you're scoring your concrete, you know where to find us. We've got one vinyl queued up.
0: Yep.
1: And we've had one last mighty fighting request come in.
0: Oh, no way.
1: Hey, guys, it's Pat again.
0: Yeah.
1: I loved your show today, and I was wondering if you could play Here Comes the Sun from Pat.
0: Wishful thinking, Pat.
1: It's very optimistic of you. And this is what I teach the Mighty Fighting Honey Eaters. Yeah. You always got to look on the bright side, even when it's pouring rain and you're stuck in the middle of the Cathedral Ranges and your tent is looking very skew-if.
0: You will tweet again.
1: The sun will come out. We shall tweet again. Pat, you know what? I'm going to cue that up for you. But first, we're going to have some good news to worry about.
0: Yeah. New segment. New name for an old segment.
1: New name, old segment. It's good news to worry about. Dan's going to give us some good news to worry about, and I'm going to cue up a bit of blue juice.
0: Yeah.
1: Here we go.
0: Here we go. Now, if you love fresh fruit and a healthier planet, here's a fantastic piece of news out of North Carolina State University. Engineers have developed a brand new eco-friendly fabric called Plant Armor. Inspired by military textiles, this special 3D cover drapes over the crops to prevent pests or to keep pests out while letting 100% of the natural light, rain, and air flow right in. The best part? In field tests, it more than tripled strawberry yields, all while drastically cutting down on synthetic pesticides, better fruit, fewer chemicals, and a huge win for a sustainable farming practice.
1: Huge.
0: There you go. There was others, but I just stuck with that because I thought that was cool.
1: I liked it.
0: Yeah.
1: Well, thank you, North Carolina.
0: Yeah. Plant Armor.
1: Plant Armor.
0: That's what it's called.
1: I pronounce it Plant Armor.
0: Plant Armor.
1: Much to their chagrin. We've got Blue Juice Work. Mm. I Came Here to Work is one of their tracks. It's one of the tracks that they performed live on Triple J when they announced that they were disbanding. And it makes me sad every time.
0: Yeah.
1: Didn't get to see them live. Blue Juice, if you're listening, reform just for me. My wedding's next year if you wanted to come
0: play a gig at 3MDR.
1: Come play a gig at 3MDR. Come on down. And Pat, you've asked for Here Comes the Sun. You didn't specify which artist, so I've taken the liberty of choosing Nina Simone's version.
0: Okay.
1: So I hope that's okay for you.
0: There we go.
1: Here is a cheeky little bit of blue juice. Watch me work, Dan.

0: Ooh. Don't mind.
1: Pretty good.
0: Don't mind us.
1: Oh, Nina. Here comes the sun. Fantastic. Hopefully it comes back soon.
0: Hopefully.
1: Fingers crossed.
0: Monday.
1: Although,
0: maybe.
1: That being said.
0: Yeah.
1: Old mate is persistent in the rain. Poor thing. We are signing off.
0: We are.
1: It's good to have you back, Dan.
0: It's great to be back. Sorry I was gone for so long, but it is always so nice coming back to 3MDR.
1: Stick around. You've got Community Nulu with Will coming up next and Dan from Audio Blast.
0: Nice.
1: It is just about 9. 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And we will catch
0: see you on the flip side.
1: See you on the flip side. Nicely done.
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0: Warami, welcome to another episode of Community Nulu. So great to have Dan back and Alex. We will have Dan from Audio Blast today, and I'd like to start by acknowledging traditional custodians, Wurundjeri people of the Kulin Nations, paying respect to elders past and present, and extending that to any First Nations.

0: Okay, you're on Community Nulu. Was trying to play Mulgabor Hard Rock's Heavy Rain. There was a slight tech difficulty, but that's community radio. This is human-powered, radioactive radio. So I might just have a bit of a yarn with my co-host for today, Dan from Audio Blast. Dan is most well known at 3MDR for his incredible show on Wednesday afternoons, 5 till 7. He's been very active this radiothon throughout the radiothon season, jumping on a number of shows, sometimes at the start of one day and the end of another, just filling in when needed. And that's been awesome. So that's been really great. And Dan, how's your radiothon been?
1: Yeah, it's been a lot of fun. It's been, what, we've been doing it for 4 weeks now. So,
0: mm-hmm.
1: Thanks for the...
0: No, that's all good.
1: But yeah, everyone's been pulling together and jumping on everyone's show as well, haven't they? And it's hopefully getting a good response to keep the MDR on the air, hey?
0: And that idea of pulling together and being on each other's show, helping out where needed, that real sense of community. How important is that to you, both in your volunteer work here at 3MDR, but also in stuff that you've done previously in that environmental space and in Aboriginal community space that we've spoken about before? And I just thought it'd be really great to share some of that work that you've done with the listeners.
1: Yeah, I mean, it really is empowering. So many different spaces, and it's incredibly empowering, to connect up with First Nations mob too. And I'm sure a lot of us out there can agree that in terms of like a lot of the problems in the world, First Nations mobs and elders have been, and younger First Nations as well, have been advocating for, positive outcomes, both socially and environmentally. It's part of, it's such an most ancient culture in the world. It's such an inspiration to all of us. And I do believe, if we listened more to First Nations mob here and around the world, we'd be in a lot better place, because they've got, there's some really great truth and lessons for how to live properly in this
0: way. Yeah, ways of being, knowledge, something that I speak about with a lot of people. And I spoke about with Stacey Piper, who was on last week. And it's that idea of we're all here now, like we're all here together. All these things have happened with colonization, etc. But there's so much that can be gained and understood from Aboriginal knowledge and from culture and ways of doing things. And as a First Nations person myself, as a Barramattagal Darug man, I very much see that we need that. We need allies. We need people to walk alongside us. But we also need people who understand culture, who want to take the time to understand all of these things and want to appreciate it. Because when we say that we're all here now, this is for everyone, without appropriating it, that I feel that's really true. I feel that we can all work towards a better future if we're all working together.
1: Yeah, and I do think that I know that Aboriginal culture is incredibly inclusive. But I do think it is also we have some responsibility as non-Indigenous people
0: Okay, we're having a morning. I didn't have Dan's mic on, so you will have been hearing a one-sided conversation. So,
1: I do this a lot. So,
0: I heard your meanies call. Not to throw you under the bus on that one. I came in. I was all ready. I was getting everything ready. I think the fact that the track that I was trying to play, I think that threw me off.
1: It does. This is what happens to us sometimes, and we all do it. So. But that's all good. No stress.
0: But let's see if that track can play now.
1: Yeah.
0: Keep talking, Dan, whilst I try to organise the track.
1: Yeah, so I guess...
0: Here we go. We've got... Yeah, for the weather out there, we've got heavy rain from Mulgabaw Hard Rock. You're with Dan and Will. You're on a real community radio show here on 3MDR Community Nauru. Enjoy this one.

0: Oh, yeah.
1: That was Mogabore Hard Rock with Heavy Rain. Felt appropriate considering what we've got going on outside and what will be happening over the weekend. So heavy rain's coming. So, so, and I think listening to Mogabore is one way to rock out during those heavy rains that are coming. We've got a text coming through from the littlest, biggest fan of Community Nulu, Little Gus, who's turning one this month. Little Gus has texted into the text line, "Happy birthday, Will. Great show. Gus from Brunswick." So thank you, Gus. Thank you for being our littlest, biggest fan. We love that, Gus. And 04971 02000, if you would like to text in, whatever you'd like to text in. Yeah, if you'd like to. No.
2: Can I suggest subscribe to Community Nulu to give Will a birthday present?
1: That would be. Yeah, that would be the best birthday present. So a subscription to Community Nulu. As I said last week, Community Nulu has a few changes ahead. As of October 22nd, Thursday, October 22nd, Community Nulu will be in the Thursday slot, 7 till 8pm, with a new name as well, which is Singing Up Country, which as I said last week, very grateful to have had the permission from Uncle Kutcher to use that name, Singing Up Country. Very significant song, and I think it's a song that resonates for a lot of mob. So as the show celebrates song and stories. I think Sing Up Country and the stories from our country and the stories from our community. So,
2: yeah, that's incredibly awesome.
1: Yes. Yeah.
2: I love your show.
1: Thank you. And I always try to play different tunes, dip back into, because there's so many trailblazing First Nations musicians like No Fixed Address, Uncle Kev Carmody, Coloured Stone, Rumpy, of course, so many more that don't even get their flowers that have done so much for music today. So I might go into a song that you've chosen. So I asked Dan to choose a couple of songs. The last time Dan and I were on the radio together, I came through with a extensive list of songs that I wanted to play, and then kind of dominated that NAIDOC show, and then felt a little bit shame afterwards But it was great, and having Dan on this show for the radio for the fourth week of Radiothon, and having that camaraderie between shows, it's been really great to see Dan jump on as many shows as you have during Radiothon. That's been a really cool thing, to be in the car or in the kitchen and not expect to hear your voice, and then there it is. I've loved that. So I think we've got, so yeah, so and then we we'll listen to that Kev Carmody track, hey?
3: Yeah, I reckon that sounds good. Pillars of Society, yeah?
1: Is there anything, you chose this Uncle Kev track, is there anything that you want to say before we play it?
3: Oh, look, I just love Uncle Kev Carmody. I think he's definitely a trailblazer, and his commentary on First Nations but also social issues is just astounding, and he's just an incredible songwriter.
1: Yeah, he absolutely is.
3: So I thought I'd choose this one today because it's another one of his awesome tracks.
1: And I love this album. This album came out in
3: 91,
1: late,
3: I think.
1: When was that?
3: 91, I think.
1: Okay, yeah.
3: Yeah.
1: I thought it was late 80s or 91, yeah. It came out around that time, around the time of the Black Deaths into Custody, in custody hearings. And there's a song on this album from way back then, about black deaths in custody. So I think he doesn't shy away from those harder issues that affect community and mob, and very much a voice for our mob. So I think it's a really special track. I'm going to play that, and then I'm going to stick with a couple of classics after that, and then you'll be back on Community Nulu with Dan and Will after that. So this is Pillars of Society from Kev Carmody.

0: We're having a bit of tech difficulties today, so if Kev chooses to play, here we go. This is Kev Carmody with Pillars of Society.
1: Oh, the Pillars of Society cruise down the road each day. They got the economic wherewithal, we can't afford to pay. Got them numbered bank accounts. The system assures they win.

the church on Sunday, the crowd in the front pews. There's a hierarchy of dominance with a power at the top. And if you think you found the magic key, you find they changed the lock. Simple as a society. Drive us like a tool, for them that's cool.

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I'd like to make decisions, but they won't allow the time. It says religion is

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0: You're on Community Nulu with Dan and Will. We were just listening to Stiff Gins with The River Song, which is the last song on their 2011 album Wind and Water. The Stiff Gins are playing this weekend at the River Folk Festival in Warburton. So nice. Get along to that, support them. There's also, as we were talking about last week with Stacey Piper, tomorrow night is Guga Dindigunya, which is happening at the reopening of the State Theatre with Uncle Kutcher Edwards, which is a show that Guga Dindigunya stands or means many rivers, one home. And he has got song keepers from the rivers throughout Victoria to come together in a celebration, in ceremony. Wow. It sounds incredible.
1: That's amazing.
0: So wanted to plug that again. I believe it's sold out. I believe that if you happen to be in the city tomorrow afternoon at 5:45, there will be a smoking ceremony and welcome to country happening out on the forecourt. Wow. So you can go to that and then see if you can sneak your way in, or I don't know. You didn't hear that on 3MDR Community Nulu though. And then we've got... before that, we started the bracket with Pillars of Society from Kev Carmody, which Dan introduced prior to the song. And then in the middle there, we had Coloured Stone with Black Boy.
1: Classic, and that,
0: it's an absolute classic for a reason. And it was a song that when Stacey was in last week, she put together a playlist, and 12-song playlist. We got through 4 of them. But one of the songs that she really wanted to play was Black Boy, because of the sense of identity and the pride of identity that comes from that song. How's your radiothon been, Dan?
1: It's been going well. Yeah, it's been going well. It's been, you know, been hectic the last 4 weeks or so. So I was I'm sort of like, cool, we're sort of gonna chill, but we still need to get people to keep us on air, don't we? How have you been going? You've been coming in actually every week.
0: I've been able to come in every week, which has been great. I did a show on my own at the start, which just a standard show, but that was really good. And then, had an incredible show with Stacey Nicholson Piper last week. And Stacey and I share birthdays.
1: Wow, so it's Stacey's birthday today.
0: So happy birthday, Stacey Piper.
1: Happy birthday, Stacey Piper.
0: I know that she'll be preparing for Guga Dindigunya at the moment, but if she is tuned in, and I know that she does want to come back onto 3MDR Radio Waves. So big happy birthday to Stacey. I might throw to a bit of a party bracket that I've put together, 2 remixes of some great First Nations songs. So we've got Ripple Effect Band with Cyclone, the Stereogamus remix, into Hot Off the Presses, came out this morning, found it when I was doing a last minute search on AMRAP. Miss Kanina has reworked some of her songs, so Black Brittany, Pinnacle Bitch, and some others. But this one is Miss Kanina's Dog in Me, which is the Kofi rework. And this one goes out to anyone who's had to fight this week, anyone who's had a big week and who has had to be up against it and has found that strength in themselves, has found that dog in themselves. So this goes out to anyone who has the dog in them. This is Dog in Me from Miss Kanina.

0: Hey, underneath us is Ripple Effect Band Cyclone Stereogamus Remix. I thought as this is playing underneath us, it was a good opportunity to read out some Radiothon subscribers. We've got Bubba, aka Bad Santa, who has subscribed to Bangers and Mash. We have JD, the Techno Hippie, Revolver. And we have Just Ross's Fine Thanks to Zealot's Picnic. And we have Peter Hadway from Emerald to Maestro on the Mic. So big shout outs to all of them. And we've also had a text come through from Freddie. So Freddie has said, happy birthday, Will. Morning, Dan. Enjoying community.
1: Hey, Freddie.
0: Hey, Freddie. Enjoying community Nulu this morning. Love that Kev Carmody track. So do we, Freddie. Wishing you both well on this soggy Friday morning. Cheers, Freddie. Thanks, Freddie.
1: Thanks, Freddie. And happy birthday, Will, again.
0: Let's put the Ripple Effect Band Cyclone back up and enjoy this. And then how about some Big Noter after that, Ben?
1: Oh, yeah, Big Noter.

0: Dad's home. I love that line. That was Big Noda with Joe Talbot, Big Noda the song. And that was, yeah, from the album The Songs in the Key of Wrestling that has recently come out. Before that, we had, and we've just had a text come through, Dad's home. So I think there's a few people out there that like that line from
1: Big Noda.
0: So yeah, we've got Ripple Effect Band, Cyclone Sarigamus Remix, Miss Kanina Dog and Me, Coflow Rework. So that was a bit of a party bracket. I think we might continue on the hip hop tip. What do you reckon, Dan?
1: I think we can definitely
0: And I think we're gonna go keep that vibe going. And we've got a track that Dan's brought in that I know is a bit of a favorite of yours, Carnage and Darkness. Is there anything that you want to tell us about Carnage and Darkness?
1: Oh, look, they've been around for a little while. I know they're from sort of the Central Mobs. I haven't got my notes prepared, but yeah, I just really appreciate their songs, and I think I chose My People, which I think's got some great lyrics in it as well. So yeah, if you haven't checked them out, Carnage and Darkness,
0: My People, songs about community. And before we do, being radioactive is good for your health. Let's talk about that. What do you reckon, Dan? I would say that being involved in community is good for your mental health, but also your physical health. It's good for your being, getting out there. I know that before I go on air sometimes, I'm a little bit nervous. And as we heard at the start of today's show, I was a little bit off. But Dan often talks to me about the post-radio buzz, and it's similar to the post-run buzz or the post-workout buzz.
1: Basketball game, I think.
0: Yeah, the post-basketball game buzz. Talk about the post-radio buzz for us, Dan. What does that look like?
1: I guess it's a lot of stimulation, which I think you can compare it to sport as well, couldn't you? That you're playing tunes. If you've got, you know, if you're interviewing someone or you've got somebody sitting in with you on the show, yeah, there's just lots going on, and it's incredible privilege to be able to express yourself on community radio, and you know, a station like Free MDR does, you know, offer those opportunities to the community to get involved, and there's other ways that you don't. You can get involved to support Free MDR as well. I think that it's a bit of a buzz to be able to express what you care about, and it's what presenters on community radio do, whether that is music or whether it's ideas trying to promote community events, all of those sorts of things. It's one of the few healthy opportunities that are still left, really, because we have lost a lot of other sources, I guess, of independent media, you know, as time's gone on. So, you know, community radio is really important to keep on air, and we are representing our local community, which goes all through the hills and down in different directions from it. I've got listeners all over Melbourne as well, and I think it's also giving people, you know, a bit of company from real people, not something that's maybe generated more for commercial.
0: There's none of that, especially as you could hear at the start of today's show. And that is okay. Yeah. It's okay to get through shows like that. And but we're here and we're going to listen to Carnage and Darkness, My People. We have, it's 9:52, just gone 9:52. We've got 8 minutes to go, so we might finish on a couple of tracks. But thank you for hanging out with Dan and Will today on Community Nulu.
1: Don't forget.
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0: Yeah, thank you, Dan. And Singing Up Country as well when that kicks off on Thursday, October 22nd. Please tune in. I'm hoping to get more interviews happening. And as always, we'll be spotlighting all the incredible, deadly First Nations tunes that are out there, all the new releases, but also some throwbacks too that make their mark, as you heard on today's show. So this is Carnage and Darkness, My People.

0: minute.
1: Alrighty, that was Birds and Fred Leone with Brother. Before that, we had Carnage and Darkness with My People. And on the text line, we have Time for a New Day for the Next Generation. I'm loving Community Audio Nulu this morning. Love, Buffy.
2: Oh, thanks, Buffy.
1: What a legend of 3MDR on Revolver. Not each Wednesday, but most Wednesdays, would you say?
2: Oh, she does a few fill-ins, but yeah, it's a rotational show.
1: Yeah. It's one of those great shows. We've got The Feast on Tuesdays, which is a rotational show, and we've got Revolver on Wednesdays, which is a rotational show. So there's lots of opportunities to get involved with 3MDR, be it on air or behind the scenes or just supporting us so that we can stay on air. So please subscribe. Yeah, thank you, Dan. And you have been listening to Dan and Will. Have a great weekend. Take care of yourselves out there.
3: Can you guys hear me? This is Tanya in the other room. We're trying a new thing, saying hello between studios. Happy birthday, Will.
1: All right. Thank you, Tanya. And over to you, Tanya.
3: Thank you. Have a good day, guys.
1: Take care.
3: All right, everyone. Here's some announcements from 3MDR, and then I'll be back.
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